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2: 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And this is the afternoon report. An Oakland teen died and six people were injured in a head-on crash near Scottsburg on Friday afternoon. An Oregon State Police report released this morning said just before 1:40 p.m., troopers responded to the wreck on Highway 38 near milepost 27. Preliminary investigation indicated that a pickup towing a 17-foot boat operated by 63-year-old Jason Dean Padden of Portland was eastbound on the highway when it left its lane of travel, crossed the center line, and struck another pickup operated by 56-year-old William Everett Ratledge, which was westbound. Padden was transported to a local hospital with serious injuries. Two passengers in the pickup, including a 14-year-old female, were also taken to the hospital with serious injuries. Ratledge was transported to by life flight to a local hospital. Two juvenile males were transported to a local hospital with injuries, while a 13-year-old male was pronounced deceased at the scene. Highway 38 was impacted for approximately 5 hours during the on-scene investigation. OSP was assisted by Lower Umpqua Ambulance, Umpqua Valley Ambulance, Elkton Fire and Rescue, Scottsburg Fire and Rescue, and the Oregon Department of Transportation. Anyone with information about the incident or who may have observed the first pickup and boat prior to the crash is asked to contact OSP Dispatch at 800-442-0776. Roseburg had the third hottest day of 2026 on Monday, but cooler and more seasonal weather is ahead for the rest of the week. Forecasters at the National Weather Service in Medford told News Radio 93.9 FM and 1240 KQEN that the mercury got to 97 degrees at the Roseburg Regional Airport. That was just under highs of 98 and 99 degrees reached on multiple days this summer. It was just shy of the record high for August 24th, which was 100 degrees set in 2025. Forecasters said Roseburg should be near 90 degrees today before dropping to the mid-80s Wednesday and low 80s Thursday and Friday as upper-level low pressure moves into the Pacific Northwest. Weekend temperatures should be between 80 and the low 80s, which is slightly below normal for this part of August. Forecasters said no more hot days in the 90s are expected for the near future. 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Sutherland police have made an arrest in a burglary of a store that took place Friday night where more than $50,000 worth of merchandise was reportedly stolen. Chief Troy Mills said on Saturday at approximately 1:15 p.m., SPD responded to a reported burglary at Nexus Games in the 1000 block of West Central Avenue. Mills said officers quickly utilized Flock ALPR cameras throughout Sutherland to identify a suspect vehicle and develop investigative leads. The investigation resulted in the identification of 38-year-old Lance Wayne Bratton of Roseburg as the suspect. On Monday at approximately 9 a.m., SPD officers, with assistance from the Douglas County Sheriff's Office, executed a search warrant at a residence on North Bank Road near Roseburg. During the search, officers located and recovered all of the stolen property from Nexus Games. Bratton was contacted at the residence, taken into custody, and transported to the Douglas County Jail on charges of second-degree burglary and first-degree aggravated theft. Mills said Flock ALPR technology was instrumental in solving this case and allowed investigators to quickly develop a suspect and advance the investigation. Mills said ALPR technology has become an important investigative tool in solving crimes throughout Sutherland. He said it helps hold offenders accountable while providing victims with validation, closures, and a greater confidence that law enforcement has the tools necessary to identify those responsible for the crimes committed against them. The case remains under investigation and additional charges may be pending. Crews with the Douglas Forest Protective Association and other agencies responded to a natural cover fire in the Sutherland area Monday morning. A DFPA update said just before 10 a.m., firefighters were dispatched to the incident in the 400 block.

0: It was 100%. Dozer trailed and plumbed. Crews continued with mop-up, then transitioned the fire to patrol status. No homes or structures were threatened by the Dimmitt Creek fire. The cause of the fire remains under active investigation. Fire season information is available from the Douglas Forest Protective Association. 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
1: Douglas County Commissioners, along with staff at the Douglas County Museum of History and Natural History and the Douglas County Museum Foundation, are preparing to unveil the restoration of a piece of Douglas County Railroad history, an 1883 Oregon and California Railroad rail car. The museum will host a ribbon-cutting ceremony on Saturday, September 26th at 10 a.m. at the museum, which is located at 123 Museum Drive next to the fairgrounds in Roseburg, to celebrate the completion of the restoration and officially open the restored rail car exhibit to the public. Following the ceremony, the museum will host a free open house until 5 p.m., giving visitors an opportunity to tour the restored rail car and learn more about its fascinating history. For the open house, the Douglas County Museum is offering free admission for the day. Douglas County Commissioner and Museum Liaison Tom Kress said, quote, "This 1883 ONC rail car is more than a historic artifact. It's a piece of Douglas County's story. It carried passengers through our communities, including stops at the Dillard Depot, and represents an important time when the railroad and timber industry were helping connect Southern Oregon to the rest of the state and beyond." Kress said, quote, "It took 16 years of dedication, craftsmanship, and community support to restore this rail car, and I am incredibly proud of everyone who played a part in bringing it back to life. I encourage everyone to come see this remarkable piece of history for themselves and experience the story it has to tell." Built in 1883, the rail car traveled the ONC Railroad route between San Francisco and Portland, carrying passengers throughout the region. The car also served Douglas County, including stops at the Dillard Depot. In 1914, the car was converted into a combined car. It continued in service until 1925, when it was retired from passenger and mail operations. In the 1940s, the historic rail car was donated to the City of Glendale, where it remained for decades. The City of Glendale, through its Community Action Group, donated the rail car to the Douglas County Museum in 2012. The car was moved to the museum on June 21st of 2013, beginning a restoration project that would span the next 16 years. The restoration ultimately represented an investment of approximately $100,000 funded through the Douglas County Museum Foundation and private donors. More information on the restoration is available by calling the museum at 957-4896.
0: KQEN News Time, 5:14. Pacific Power is using a helicopter to visually inspect power lines within and around the city of Roseburg today and Wednesday. Regional business manager Sam Carter said the helicopter will fly at low elevations and slow speeds during daylight hours. Carter said the inspections are necessary to ensure the continued safe and reliable operation of their equipment. Anyone with questions can call Pacific Power at 679-3653. Douglas Timber Operators will have their monthly breakfast meeting this Thursday at 8 a.m. It'll be held in the lounge of the Delray Cafe on Northeast Stevens Street in the Winchester area. State Representative Virgil Osborne will offer a presentation titled Legislative Updates for the Upcoming 2027 Season. For more information, call DTO or go to the link with this story at 541radio.com.
1: In the KQEN Cultural Spotlight, the Umpqua Symphony Association has announced its 2026-27 concert series. 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Artists that will be performing are Take 3 on Sunday, October 25th, Oasis Ensemble on Sunday, December 6th, Acrobaleno Strings on Saturday, February 27th, LP and the Vinyl on Sunday, April 4th, and the Thunder Egg Consort on Saturday, May 15th. 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
1: 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From the Seven Feathers Casino Studios, taking a look at your sports headlines. Well, the Oregon State Beavers have named Braden Atkinson as the starting quarterback for week one of the college football season. Atkinson, a sophomore transfer from Mercer, will lead the Beavers into their season opener on September 5th at Houston. As a freshman at Mercer, Atkinson passed for 3,596 yards and 34 touchdowns in 11 games with only 11 interceptions thrown. He was named the 2025 Jerry Rice Award winner, which is given annually to the top freshman at the FCS level. Atkinson beat out Malik Murphy, who played in 10 games last year for OSU and made 8 starts, was returning, looking to try and get that job back as he goes into the next season with the Beavers. We are going through the comments made today from Coach Jamarcus Shepherd after practice as he addresses what's going on with the Beavers. We'll have more from Coach Shepherd for you coming up tomorrow during the morning report. Well, some unfortunate news in the offseason for the Portland Trailblazers. ESPN's Sham Sharania reported on Monday that Blazers guard Shadon Sharp has sustained a torn meniscus in his knee and is expected to miss 6 months. Sharp has had multiple injury-plagued seasons in his 4 years with the Blazers, but when he's been healthy, he's been good. He's been a top-notch scorer. He averaged nearly 21 points and an average of 29 minutes per game in 50 games last season for the Blazers. The Blazers are scheduled to start the season in October. If Sharp is unable to return in 6 months, then he could possibly miss the entire NBA regular season. In your forecast for this evening, mostly clear skies with an overnight low around 56. Tomorrow, some clouds starting to roll into the region, partly sunny with a high of about 87. We're going to be looking at temperatures in the low 80s starting on Thursday. 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I'm Joey Kieran. That does it for the afternoon report on News Radio 93.9 FM and 1240 KQEN.
2: Dean is in Houston. Hey, Dean, how are you?
3: Hey, Dave, how are y'all doing today?
2: Better than I deserve. What's up?
3: All right, so I've accumulated about $100,000 in debt, and I'm wondering if Chapter 7 is going to be the best way to kind of take care of that.
2: It's never the best way. It is a way, and it's a very painful way. When you first start thinking about it and looking at it, it feels like it's not painful. I've been through it, and I wouldn't wish it on my worst enemy. What kind of debt do you have? What kind of is the $100,000?
3: So about $32,000 is hospital, and have $10,000 in student loans. And the biggest chunk of it is from a car accident I got into without insurance.
2: Mm-hmm. And so 32 is 42. So that's like $65,000 or $68,000?
3: And then there's another $12,000 in just another debt. My apartment got broken into, and we just didn't deal with it the correct way.
2: So you did not have insurance on your car?
3: Correct.
2: Why?
3: It was just pretty expensive at the time, and I know it's just an excuse. But
2: yeah, like $60,000 expensive, yeah.
4: Same with the renter's insurance. You didn't have renter's insurance. Is that what caused the $12,000 on the apartment?
3: Well, we did have renter's insurance, but it was a $2,500 deductible, and they were trying to charge us much more than that. And at the time, my fiance and I, we had a baby on the way, so we didn't have enough cash to fix the door and pay rent, so we ended up just getting a new place.
4: Got it.
2: All right.
4: Okay.
2: So $60,000 approximately on the car debt. All right. And what do you guys make for a living? How much do you make?
3: I bring in somewhere around $72,000, self-employed.
2: So and your wife?

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1: I'm Dan Lody with Your Money Now. Canada has unveiled the products from the U.S. that will receive retaliatory tariffs. Those tariffs, which will take effect on September the 8th, will match dollar for dollar what the U.S. is placing on Canadian products. More than 700 U.S. goods are targeted, with ranging tariffs from 15 to 50%. They include steel, aluminum, dairy, seafood, appliances, and more. United Airlines is adding a variety of new international destinations next year. They include Okinawa, Japan, Ibiza, Spain, along with destinations in Portugal, France, Sicily, Slovenia, and Sardinia. United says it's adding these cities because people want to go away from the overcrowded large European cities. Markets were higher across the board today as bond yields pulled back. The Dow was up 160 points, ending the day at 53,577. NASDAQ added 171 points, and the S&P 500 gained 24. And that's Your Money Now.
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6: Fox News, I'm Tom Graham. The death of country music star Dolly Parton now confirmed to have resulted after a brief battle with cancer. She rose to fame from humble beginnings.
7: Born on January 19th, 1946 in Pittman Center, Tennessee, Parton was the fourth of 12 kids. She grew up in a one-room cabin out in the Smoky Mountains, and she made her first appearance on the Grand Ole Opry at only 13 years old.
6: Fox's Alexis McAdams, her career spanning decades. Polls closing in South Carolina as President Trump's clout over the GOP is once again tested. He's backing Republican Senator Darlene Graham in her runoff primary against GOP Congressman Ralph Norman.
8: I've been working really hard going around the entire state.
6: Graham took over the Senate seat for her late brother Lindsey. She's now seeking a full term. 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
10: 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KQEN, these headlines: an Oakland teen died and six people were injured in a head-on crash near Scottsburg on Friday afternoon. Sutherland police have arrested a Roseburg man in a burglary of a store that took place Friday night, where more than $50,000 worth of merchandise was reportedly stolen. Crews of the Douglas Forest Protective Association and other agencies responded to a natural cover fire in the Sutherland area Monday morning. County commissioners and museum staff are going to be celebrating the restoration of the ONC rail car with a special ceremony coming next month. And Pacific Power using a helicopter to visually inspect power lines within and around the city of Roseburg through tomorrow. Increasing clouds, 56 tonight. 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
12: 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It's been raised to $10,000 now. And the personal, and you can keep up to $35,000 worth of home equity.
13: You'd think it'd be more of a sliding scale based on the amount of debt that they're trying to bankrupt.
12: I don't know. I, you know.
13: You know?
12: The idea is you get to come out.

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5: All righty. Today's question comes from Sam in Wyoming. He says, my girlfriend believes I'm making the worst decision of our life. A family friend asked us if we wanted to buy their home without putting it on the market. It's a great deal, and an attorney will handle the contract. But we're not married, and I believe we have too much debt at this time. I have about $50,000 of debt and earn $85,000 a year. My girlfriend has around $100,000 in debt and makes $65,000 a year. We are currently renting and living with my brother. Am I making the right decision not to purchase this house? Yes. Now is not the time. You highlighted a reason not to buy this house, but there are several reasons not to, for the love of God, to not buy this house. Your girlfriend is very emotional. She has something in her mind. She's created this picture, this playing house picture with you of you moving into this house that you can't afford and living this lifestyle with your friends that you can't afford. And you have just woken her up from what she thought was a dream, but you know is a nightmare. And so here's the thing. Number one, you're not married.
0: Never buy a house with someone you're not married to under any circumstances. Period.
5: Period.
0: This ends up in what's known as a car wreck.
5: Terrible. Number two, and you highlighted this, the debt, $150,000 of debt between the two of you, no money saved because you didn't mention it, and I feel like you would have mentioned it if you had it, and you're living with a brother, so you don't even have a place of your own. There is no foundation, there is no financial security in this relationship at this point, and for those reasons, I'm out. So what I would do if I were in your shoes, and this would be the order of importance that I would do this, today, since you're the one who wrote in and you're familiar with our principles, if I were you, I would start tackling your debt. I would start working our plan, the seven baby steps, and I would start sharing that information with your girlfriend so that she can do the same. And then when the time comes and you guys, if you do decide to get married, I don't know if that's in the cards, if you decide to get married and you still have a little bit of debt, now you can work together and combine your money as married people and actually pay off your debt,

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4: This is a Fox News alert. I'm Tom Rigotti. We now know the cause of death for country music legend Dolly Parton. Her publicist announcing tonight that she died at a Nashville hospital earlier today after a brief battle with cancer. Parton was 80 years old. She'd been struggling with her health recently. Tributes have been pouring in from across the country. President Trump has ordered American flags to be flown at half staff for a week. South Carolina Senator Darlene Graham has won the Republican nomination runoff against Congressman Ralph Norton. She will now take on Democrat Annie Andrews in November. Graham was appointed senator following the death of her brother, Lindsey Graham, last month. Canada promising to match the Trump administration's tariffs dollar for dollar after talks for a trade deal fell through last week. America's listening to Fox News.
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5: Michelle is in Sacramento. Hi, Michelle. How are you?
6: Hi, Dave. Thanks so much for taking my call.
5: Sure. What's up?
6: So my husband and I are just getting started here, and we're kind of at a crossroads. And we just started a family, so there's nothing like a baby that gets you thinking a little more critically about the future.
5: Amen. And what a wonderful thing.
6: Yeah. Yeah, it's amazing. It's the best. So basically, we have $100,000 between student loans and auto loans. We have about $1 million in stock. He makes $145K. I make $175K. And I would love to be a stay-at-home mom one day so I can have more, a bigger family. And I just don't know how that looks like and how.
5: Where'd you get $1 million in stocks?
6: Lucky, I guess.
7: No mutual funds in the mix?
6: No.
5: Lucky. I mean,
7: wow.
5: It just dropped in your mailbox. What do you mean? Y'all invested or you bought stock or what?
6: It was awarded through work.
7: It's all one stock?
6: Yes.
7: Oh.
5: Okay.
6: Yeah.
5: Very, very scary.
6: Yes.
5: Very, very dangerous.
6: So,
5: are these restricted shares? Or are you able to sell them?
6: I'm able to share them. So.
5: Good, good. Okay. Well, first order of business, if I woke up in your shoes, I would be terrified.
7: Amen.
5: Okay.
6: I'm a little stressed out. I don't know what the best way to do
5: it. I'd be terrified that all my money was on one horse and he might fall and break his leg.
6: Yeah.

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4: 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Hi, Crystal. How are you?
5: Hi, Dave and Dre. Thank you guys for taking my call. I appreciate it.
4: Sure. What's up?
5: So I have a little bit of a dilemma. I think I know what you're going to say, but I want to hear it, I guess.
4: Okay.
5: So we're building a house right now, and I'm afraid that we're going to be house poor. So a little bit of backstory is we're debt-free. I'm 29. My husband is 33. The only thing we owe on now is our house that we're building, and it's just kind of snowballed. We didn't put enough money in things, like we forgot about some stuff like the septic, expensive things. So we have 40 acres that's paid for. And then we built a big shop. We're living in the shop now while we finish the house. So all in, when we're finished, we'll have about $700,000 in this place. We have quite a bit of equity in it. We could probably sell for like 1.2 in our area and how the market is right now, which is exciting that we have that much equity. But my husband is the only one working right now. We have two kids, and there's just no child care where we're at under two. So we have a 10-month-old, so I'm staying home with him. I do plan on going back to work, and I'll make about $35,000 a year. He makes about $120,000 right now. So our house payment is a big chunk of our income right now, which we're still making it fine. My husband does side jobs, excavation work and flipping vehicles on Marketplace, but I just hate having to rely on that to come up with the payment.
6: So, what does he bring in every month?
4: What is your monthly income, including all of his side hustles?
5: If he does the side jobs, it's probably about $8,000 a month. If he doesn't do the side jobs, probably $6,000. Just his,
6: and how much is
4: your house payment is what?
5: Whenever it's done, it'll be about $4,000.
6: So it's half of when he's going.
4: Or 70% if he's not doing side hustles.
6: Mm-hmm. Oof.
5: Yeah. Correct, yeah. And so I know that 25% is what we need to shoot for in a 15-year mortgage. My question is, should we finish building? We're probably about 2 months done. 2 months and we'll be done building. Should we finish building and just turn around and sell, pocket like $600,000 and find somewhere and take cash, which sounds great, or stay in the school district we want and just, I go back to work in a year and he just pick up

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6: This is America at Night with McGraw Milhaven.
7: The country is fixated on the closing arguments that are expected this week in the murder trial of Lindsay Clancy, a Massachusetts mother who is standing trial on murder charges in the deaths of her three children. Closing arguments are expected this week. To talk about it is a man who has been in the courtroom for almost all of the testimony. He's a veteran criminal defense attorney and host of the true crime podcast, Defense Diaries, and he joins us now. Bob Mata. Bob, welcome to America at Night. Thanks for joining us.
8: Thank you very much for having me.
7: So set the scene for us. They're calling rebuttal witnesses. What's the jury feeling? What are you seeing? Set the scene for us.
8: I think they're ready for the evidence to close. I think they're ready. The rebuttal case has been lengthy, and it's an unusual case because typically in your average case where it's not a lack of criminal responsibility, which in many states would be considered an insanity defense, you're not having this many rebuttal witnesses. But in this type of case, essentially what happens is that the Commonwealth or the state has to wait until the defense's experts come on in order for them to be able to put their witnesses on to rebut what the defense's witnesses said, because Massachusetts is unusual in that they have the burden to prove that beyond a reasonable doubt that Lindsay Clancy did not have psychosis, which is a daunting task. And, you know, at this point today, especially, it's been a slog. It's been a very slow moving last few days in terms of it's basically been one witness a day. And you can just see the jury's been very attentive. You know, I haven't seen anybody, and I keep an eye on them pretty heavily because I'm a trial lawyer. So I'm always trying to figure out if I can kind of glean what they're thinking, but they're pretty stone faced as a general rule. But they've been very, very attentive, you know, and I usually go by note taking. You know, if I see jurors furiously taking notes, then I know that what the witness is saying is resonating. And if I see them not

0: her nursing license because she's a labor and delivery nurse. So, you know, but and that's just the case with womankind in general in terms of being afraid to report fully and just hoping that, that, you know, whatever you're giving them in terms of the people that are trying to help you, enough information to where they can find the right mix of pharmaceuticals in conjunction with actual therapy, which is the other thing that didn't happen. Like, she went and tried to check herself into this woman and infants and get into their postpartum program, and they turned her away saying that she was over-medicated, and which was due to her providers over-medicating her. It was like a perfect storm, a nightmare.
1: 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Bob Mata, who has been a veteran criminal defense attorney and host of the True Crime Podcast, Defense Diaries. Bob, thanks for your insight. We will check back
0: as needed.
1: 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Have yourself a good night, and what a horrible, horrible story. 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America at Night, back in a moment.
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6: 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This past weekend, at the second World Humanoid Robot Games in Beijing, a robot called Tian Gong Ultra ran a 100-meter dash in 9.39 seconds. So how fast is that? Well, it beat Usain Bolt, the fastest man on Earth, by 0.2 of a second. In sprinting, that's not a photo finish. It's a blowout. And if we're not careful, the first humanoid robot in your living room will say, "Made in China." Get more updates like this in your inbox every morning with my free newsletter at getkim.com. 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
2: Fox News, I'm Ted Linder. The death of country music superstar Dolly Parton, confirmed to have resulted after a brief battle with cancer.
3: Born on January 19th, 1946, in Pittman Center, Tennessee, Parton was the fourth of 12 kids. She grew up in a one-room cabin out in the Smoky Mountains, and she made her first appearance on the Grand Ole Opry at only 13 years old.
2: Fox's Alexis McAdams. Dolly Parton was 80 years old. Multiple states holding runoff elections tonight in South Carolina. Senator Darlene Graham has won the Republican nomination runoff against Congressman Ralph Norman. She'll now take on Democrat Annie Andrews in November.
4: Thank you, Lindsay, for your service to South Carolina and to this country. 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
9: Coming to you from the heart of the nation, this is America at Night with McGraw-Milhaven.
10: Hey, a little bit of breaking news tonight. That South Carolina Senate special runoff is officially over. Darlene Graham, the sister of Lindsey Graham, is considered the winner. She beats Ralph Norman, 95% of the vote in. She's got a 18,000 vote lead, 368 total reported votes. She has 193,000. He's got 175,000, so she is declared the winner. There just are not enough votes left for him to catch. Darlene Green is now South Carolina, we should mention, is solidly Republican, and the winner of tonight's runoff is going to be the odds-on favorite to win the Senate seat in November. So it looks like Darlene Graham, the sister of Lindsey Graham, is going to win, and it looks like Donald Trump carries the day once again. Don't play taps on Donald Trump and his supporters. Donald Trump can still bring it home. Went down to South Carolina and put his reputation on the line and said something along the lines of, think of me on the ballot when you go to vote. And he put his full weight behind Darlene Graham, and she ends up carrying the day, 52-47, as of right now, with about 5% of the votes left to be counted. But according to the Associated Press, she is going to carry the day. All right, that's going to do it for hour number one. Stay right there. By the way, Dolly Parton, that line from the good old days is so heartbreakingly real, right? No amount of money could buy from me the memories that I have of then, and no amount of money could pay me to go back and live through it again. Man, that is a twist of some words, right? That is a turn of a phrase right there. That's pretty good. That's from the song from Dolly Parton back in her early days called The Good Old Days. All right, that's going to do it for us. Stay right there. We're going to talk national parks. Rosie the Riveter, the World War II Homefront National Historical Park, is part of the National Park Series, and we're going to find out all about it next hour. We love these because we always find out things about American history that we just didn't know. So stay right there. That is all coming up. And then, of course, your phone calls and text messages in the 9 o'clock hour. That's going to do it for us. Our executive director is Alex Hinton. Our engineer tonight is Richard Good. I'm McGraw-Milhaven, and this is America at Night on Westwood One.

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0: 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A stirrup hoe on a dry, sunny morning kills seedlings fast with almost no effort. Corn gluten meal actually suppresses new weed seeds from sprouting in the first place. Vinegar-based sprays work well, but only on young, tender growth, not established weeds. 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
2: Darlene Graham moves on. I'm Ted Lindner, Fox News. Multiple states holding runoff elections tonight. In South Carolina, Senator Darlene Graham has won the Republican nomination runoff against Congressman Ralph Norman.
3: Our victory would not have been possible without you, and we are truly grateful. South Carolina is truly Trump country.
2: Graham will now take on Democrat Annie Andrews in November. Graham took over the senator's seat for her late brother, Lindsey, who, of course, died back in mid-July.

0: women. This was a radical time, and it was FDR that, you know, basically had to tell the different industries that you have to hire diversity. Otherwise, we're not going to accomplish our goal.
1: Mm. Sarah Pritchard, our guest. She's the executive director of Rosie the Riveter Trust. It's the Rosie the Riveter World War II Homefront National Historical Park in Richmond, California, up in the Bay. We're going to take a quick break. More with her. If you have a question for her or a comment, we'd love for you to check in, and I'll try and work it into the conversation. 1-844-2-McGraw, 1-844-262-4729. We're just getting started. Our National Park Series continues. America at Night, back in a moment.
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11: 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You gotta hustle. 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
12: On the car ride home after the game, when you think you're helping by telling me what I did wrong and what I need to work on, all I hear is that I'm not good enough, that I'm supposed to be perfect, that it's not okay to lose. 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That even on my worst day, I am worthy. That you see me learning, growing, and doing my best. And that is enough.
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0: listen to that, you'll hear her say that she basically was paid to continue her advocacy for equity.
1: Interesting. Sarah Pritchard, our
0: guest. She
1: wanted
0: to do it.
1: Yeah. More to get to with Sarah Pritchard, executive director of Rosie the Riveter Trust. It's part of our National Park series. The park was opened in 2000. It's one of the younger parks, 26 years old. It's the Rosie the Riveter World War II Homefront National Historical Park. How does the Friends Group get involved, and what do they do to help support the park? We'll talk about that coming up here in just a minute. Questions, man, the questions in the text line is going crazy with people who have stories. We'll get to that as well. 1-844-2-McGraw. That's the text line and the phone numbers. America at Night, back in a moment.
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6: The late Bob Benson used to share a story about a bologna sandwich that taught him the beauty of serving others. Years ago, when Bob was a young man, he was running late for a church picnic, one of those potluck affairs where everybody pitches in a homemade dish. The trouble was, Bob had neither the money nor the discipline to keep his refrigerator stocked with food. All he had was a slice of bologna and enough mustard to cover two slices of bread. Bob was so embarrassed by his contribution to the picnic that he sat alone and avoided talking to everyone. Meanwhile, a family nearby brought a feast: fried chicken, potato salad, baked beans, even ice-cold tea, and two large pies. It was an impressive spread. Even more impressive was when they invited Bob to join them. He resisted because all he had was a bologna sandwich, but the family encouraged him to join anyway, saying, "Come on, we've got plenty." That's when Bob saw the beauty of the moment. He'd come to the table a peasant, but was invited to feast like a king. If you're struggling to see beauty in life, that's it right there. One person reaching out to another. When you and I serve each other, both of us are transformed. One of us is lifted up, and the other discovers our true potential. No matter what strength you have to offer, its highest purpose is the good it does for someone else. For more to help you thrive, go to FocusOnTheFamily.com. I'm Jim Daly.
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0: their country asked them to, you know, put down the spatula and pick up a riveting gun because we need them for the war effort. And how that sort of sparked really a cultural revolution in the second half of the 20th century. Think about it. It's really, right? It's some of which we're still dealing with today. But they had childcare for the workers, and they had equal pay for the workers. Wow. Back in the 1940s for the war effort. Now that's interesting. America at Night, back in a moment.
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6: They are going to impose tariffs of 15, 25, and 50% tariffs on products. And they've given a list of ranges of what is going to be tariffed: 15, 25, and 50%. They've said is going to be dollar for dollar. Here is my prediction. Take it for what it's worth. Take it for what it's worth. Here's what it is. I think that by a week from this Monday, so right Tuesday, September 8th, Donald Trump is going to back down and Canada is going to back down. And they're going to come to some magical resolution. And therefore, we will no longer need to put 50% tariffs on goods coming from Canada. And Canada will not need to put 50% goods coming from the United States. I don't have any inside information, but if history is any indication, this is a mano-a-mano, bravado, chest-pumping exercise by President Trump. It's what he's good at. It's what he's done in the past. It's him trying to negotiate, use it as a lever, trying to get some type of upper hand when it comes to China on something else or whatever else. And so he's using tariffs as a leverage, as a fulcrum. And so I just find it hard to believe that the United States will put 50% tariffs on goods coming in from Canada, and Canada is going to put 50% goods on us, because the auto industry is going to scream and yell. The lumber industry is going to scream and yell. Susan Collins is going to scream and yell. He's got to win Michigan, and he's got to win Maine, and it ain't going to work when you've got 50% tariffs on the energy coming over, or 50% of the car parts coming over. That ain't that, as they like to say in Arkansas, that dog ain't going to hunt. You know what I'm saying? So I could be totally wrong. I have no inside knowledge. But I think all this bluster, all of this bravado, they'll come to some last-minute agreement and save the world from this tariff war between Canada and the United States. We'll see. Stay right there. Open phones next hour. Our executive director is Alex Hinton. Our engineer tonight is Richard Good. I'm McGraw Millhaven, and this is America at Night on Westwood.
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7: Cause of death announced. I'm Sue Guzman, Fox News. The world today remembering country music legend and global icon Dolly Parton. Legendary singer, actress, and philanthropist died today at the age of 80. Her publicist announcing tonight that she passed away in a Nashville hospital following a brief battle with cancer. Fox's Mike Emanuel has more.
8: Dolly Parton was a beloved figure, passing away today at age 80, known for being a prolific singer, songwriter, philanthropist, and actress during a seven-decade career. Dolly Parton inspired multiple generations of artists and fans. It was known she had been dealing with some health issues, but Dolly told People magazine last Friday there were still so many things she wanted to achieve. Her nephew made the announcement this afternoon.
9: Rest in peace, Aunt Dolly, Aunt Granny, Gigi. May God bless Dolly Parton, and may God bless you all. She will always love you.
8: Dolly Parton had more than 60 albums and at least 24 number one hits. She was known for her bold fashion and remarkable personality.
7: Darlene Graham has won the Republican nomination for Senate in South Carolina's special primary election.
10: I want to thank President Trump for all of his support and his endorsement. Mr. President, Lindsey truly loved you and viewed you as one of his closest friends. I appreciate that bond and appreciate all that you've done for our country.
7: Graham, who had been serving as senator after being appointed to replace her late brother Lindsey Graham, defeated Congressman Ralph Norman in that runoff and will take on Democrat Annie Andrews in November. Long lines reported outside gas station in Iran's capital as people rush to fill their tanks amid fuel shortages and fears of higher prices. This amid new U.S. sanctions, some drivers waiting 2 hours or more. 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
5: All right, the text line is live and well, 1-844-2-McGraw. One of the correspondents on TV today who looked about 40 said Dolly was the only entertainer in his lifetime that always led with love. Such a lovely tribute and so true. Yeah, absolutely. Scott, banned Scott no more. Medicare has been the number one cause of the deficit. Gil in San Antonio. Yes, Gil, Tommy Lee Jones. Yeah, Tommy Lee Jones and Sissy Spacek in the Loretta Lynn biopic, Coal Miner's Daughter. That was a great, great movie. Yeah. Let's see here. Your voice is still so annoying, and I heard you crying because Graham won her Senate race. This guy's hilarious. This guy's in Alabama. He doesn't like my voice, but the text line we have, it keeps a list of all the texts you give over the course of the show, and this guy keeps texting in from Alabama who hates me. Your voice is still so annoying, and I heard you crying because Graham won her Senate race. This guy texted me back in August, back in July, back in June. It just goes on and on and on. The guy hates the show, but he can't stop listening. He can't stop texting in. Okay, God love you. Let's see here. Tim in Washington State types in, I don't get your prediction. I think there'll be a compromise. I hope the dairy industry we'll get a better deal. The lumber industry is an issue, and Canada needs to stop fencing Chinese steel and aluminum, and there will be a retaliation tariffs. You don't get my prediction. I predicted that they'll find an off-ramp. What don't you understand about my prediction? Eduardo in Tampa, Florida. Hello. Welcome to America at Night.
6: Yeah, good evening. I wanted to comment on the story on 60 Minutes Sunday about high-speed rail in California and how they're requesting a $6 billion loan. They need $126 billion to complete the project. And over here in Tampa, it looks like we're going to be getting the stadium, and down the line, we'll probably have high property taxes covering, you know, these ridiculous projects. I think anytime you want a stadium or high-speed rail, I'll send you a producer, it needs to go through the voters. Like, we're going to have property tax on the ballot this November. I think all that kind of stuff needs to be on the ballot. it can't be ruled by a few.

0: Unless you and me, and he does this knees, you know, he has this range that he can
1: Sherry, I gotta go. Call back another night. I want to hear more about this, story.
2: What a fascinating story.
1: Jerry in Fredericksburg, Texas. I got a break. I'm a slave to the clock. America at Night, back in a...
3: 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Now, seeing my grandson out on the water, it means everything to me. 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
5: 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Yes, Great Britain has some major problems. They've allowed a lot of so-called immigrants, meaning illegal aliens, to take refuge in their country. I think that's an awfully generous thing for the UK to do. But now they're finding out that they have to remind these mostly Muslim, mostly Middle Eastern men that women are not available for rape or to be sexually abused or to be physically abused or anything like that. The very fact that you have to remind a group of people who've taken refuge in your country and who you are giving, well, you're giving shelter to, the fact that you have to remind the men not to rape the women in your country suggests those people will never assimilate into your culture. For Northwest Reports, I'm Lars Larson.
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12: Fox News, I'm Ted Lindner. South Carolina Senator Darlene Graham has won the Republican nomination runoff against Congressman Ralph Norman. She'll now take on Democrat Annie Andrews in November.
13: Thank you, Lindsay, for your service to South Carolina and to this country. It's just not the same without you here.
12: Graham took over the senator's seat for her late brother, Lindsay after he passed away in July. The death of country music superstar Dolly Parton confirmed to have resulted after a brief battle with cancer.
14: Born on January 19, 1946, in Pittman Center, Tennessee, Parton was the fourth of 12 kids. She grew up in a one-room cabin.

0: out in the Smoky Mountains, and she made her first appearance on the Grand Ole Opry at only 13 years old.
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13: So many people fighting for the big guy in so little time. Scott, I didn't mean to cut you off, but I was short on time and I'm a slave to the clock. Call back. We can talk about it tomorrow night. That's going to do it for us tonight. Thanks for putting up with me. And we will see you again tomorrow night with a brand new show, phone calls, text messages, and everything else. And don't forget, the text line is open and the voicemail is always open. So if you want to chime in on the voicemail, 1-844-2-McGraw, 1-844-262-4729. Our executive director is Alex Hinton. Our engineer tonight is Richard Good. I'm McGraw Millhaven. Thanks for putting up with me. As always, this is America at Night on Westwood One.

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12: Darlene Graham advances. I'm Ted Lindner, Fox News. Multiple states holding runoff elections Tuesday night. In South Carolina, Senator Darlene Graham has won the Republican nomination runoff against Congressman Ralph Norman.
13: Our victory would not have been possible without you, and we are truly grateful. South Carolina is truly Trump country.
12: She will now take on Democrat Annie Andrews in November. Graham taking over the Senate seat for her late brother, Lindsey Graham, who died back in July. Tributes pouring in on Tuesday with news that country legend Dolly Parton had died.
14: Well, as you can say for sure, I'm gone.
12: Passing away after a brief battle with cancer. Fox's Mike Emanuel with more.
15: Dolly Parton had more than 60 albums and at least 24 number one hits. She was known for her bold fashion and remarkable personality. Dolly was one of 12 children who grew up in a one-room cabin in the Smoky Mountains. She started writing songs as a child and performed at the Grand Ole Opry by age 13. After high school, she packed her bags for Nashville and launched a legendary career. President Trump praised Parton as one of the greatest country singers and far beyond, calling this a true loss for millions of people. The president ordered the American flag to be lowered for 1 week in her honor. It was known she had been dealing with some health issues, but Dolly told People magazine there were still so many things she wanted to achieve.
12: Dolly Parton was 80 years old, and a man accused of terrorizing at least a half dozen people while wearing a Chucky-style mask near Philadelphia City Hall earlier this month has been arrested in Vegas. U.S. Marshals Service's 22-year-old Zymir Hughes was arrested around 8 p.m. in Vegas Tuesday night, being held in the Clark County Detention Center awaiting extradition back to Philadelphia. 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
12: Prosecutors in the Massachusetts trial of Lindsey Clancy continues Wednesday with a rebuttal witness. Fox's Grinnell Scott with more.
21: Forensic psychiatrist Dr. Gregory Sothoff was called to the stand Tuesday afternoon. He said Clancy, during his video interviews, spoke of the male voice she heard, as she put it, outside her head.
22: This is your last chance. You have to kill your kids and then kill yourself.
21: Sothoff said it was also important to note how Clancy added on to her then-husband's errands and how calculated it could have been on the day the kids were killed.
22: That would make for a longer time that he was away.
21: The defense will have a chance to question Sothoff, likely the final...

0: no witness before closing arguments. Grinnell Scott, Fox News.
1: Trade tit for tat. Canada is responding after the Trump administration rolled out 50% tariffs on $20 billion worth of products from our neighbor to the north. Fox's Lucas Tomlinson with more.
2: Canada says it will double its tariffs on American steel and aluminum from 25 to 50%. And will impose more tariffs on 700 other products, ranging from plastics, motorcycles, electronics. Dairy products have been a long-standing feud between neighbors. After the U.S. levied 50% tariffs on $20 billion in Canadian goods, including whiskey, dairy products, and hockey sticks, after talks collapsed. Canadian officials said their new tariffs were also crafted to put maximum pressure in key races ahead of the U.S. midterm elections.
1: Immigration and Customs Enforcement arrested nearly 50,000 people during July. It's the highest single monthly arrest total during the second Trump administration. The arrest tally marks a 15% jump from nearly 43,000 arrests a month earlier. Oil prices fell again Tuesday, which helped support stock prices on Wall Street. The Dow jumping 160 points. NASDAQ added 171. S&P 500 finished up 24. I'm Ted Lindner. This is Fox News.
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4: 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KQEN, these headlines: an Oakland teen died and six people were injured in a head-on crash near Scottsburg on Friday afternoon. Sutherland police have arrested a Roseburg man in a burglary of a store that took place Friday night, where more than $50,000 worth of merchandise was reportedly stolen. Crews of the Douglas Forest Protective Association and other agencies responded to a natural cover fire in the Sutherland area Monday morning. County commissioners and museum staff are going to be celebrating the restoration of the ONC rail car with a special ceremony coming next month. And Civic Power using a helicopter to visually inspect power lines within and around the city of Roseburg through tomorrow. Increasing clouds, 56 tonight. 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
2: Airlines are not just looking at flight delays, but ground delays. And one contributing factor, the need to gate check passenger carry-on bags because of crowded flights and no available overhead bin space. More and more airlines are now overreacting and requiring passengers to give up their bags when they first arrive at the gate. On some flights I've been on, I've seen as many as 53 supposed carry-on bags now tagged and sitting on the jetway, waiting to be loaded as checked luggage. And the frustration? When you board the flight without your bag and then see empty bins. 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I'm Peter Greenberg, and this is today's Worldwide Travel Minute. 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
8: Fox News, I'm Sue Guzman. The world mourning the passing of country music legend and iconic entertainer Dolly Parton at the age of 80.
9: Here you come again.
8: Her publicist announcing Tuesday night that she died in a Nashville hospital following a brief battle with cancer. President Trump has ordered American flags to be flown at half-staff for the next week. Canada striking back in an escalating trade war with the U.S., Fox's Jared Halpern.
10: Canadian officials say they're slapping 15 to 50% tariffs on American steel, dairy, seafood, clothing, and cosmetics, totaling about $20 billion worth of goods. The move is a response to President Trump hiking tariffs on dozens of Canadian products.
8: And Darlene Graham, the sister of the late Senator Lindsey Graham, winning the Republican Senate runoff election in South Carolina. 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
2: Once upon a time, there was a planet called home. 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

0: The city's French Quarter to ramp up security after a previous attack on Bourbon Street during 2025 New Year's celebrations. Republican Governor Jeff Landry requested the deployment following President Trump's high-profile use of National Guard troops in several Democrat-led cities. The deployment was initially expected to end following Mardi Gras in February, but was extended until this month. The Louisiana Guard says they assisted in 4,000 patrols. Tom Graham, Fox News.
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3: 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KQEN, these headlines: an Oakland teen died and six people were injured in a head-on crash near Scottsburg on Friday afternoon. Sutherland police have arrested a Roseburg man in a burglary of a store that took place Friday night, where more than $50,000 worth of merchandise was reportedly stolen. Crews of the Douglas Forest Protective Association and other agencies responded to a natural cover fire in the Sutherland area Monday morning. County commissioners and museum staff are going to be celebrating the restoration of the ONC rail car with a special ceremony coming next month. And Civic Power using a helicopter to visually inspect power lines within and around the city of Roseburg through tomorrow. Increasing clouds, 56 tonight. 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
11: Fox News, I'm Ted Lindner. Country music legend Dolly Parton has died in a Nashville hospital after a brief battle with cancer. Parton was 80 years old. Tributes poured in from across the country following the news. President Trump ordering American flags to be flown at half staff for a week. South Carolina Senator Darlene Graham wins her party's nomination for Senate Tuesday night, defeating Congressman Ralph Norman. Speaking to reporters, she thanked President Trump.
12: Lindsey truly loved you and viewed you as one of his closest friends. 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

0: Is on Wall Street, the Dow jumping 160 points, NASDAQ added 171, S&P 500 finished up 24. I'm Ted Lindner. This is Fox News.
1: I know we're at an at-will state, but for making a comment, like, hey, your hair looks good. 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Do I have any recourse?
2: Were you fired?
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2: 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I'm going to fire Eddie for no reason. Yep, he can do that. Yep, that's California. Yep, welcome.
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1: I was in the middle of the Atlantic Ocean when it happened. There was a sudden jolt, and our submarine crashed on the seafloor. We were in total darkness.
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5: 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I'm Sue Guzman. Tributes pouring in following the death of music legend Dolly Parton at the age of 80. Actor James Woods on Fox's Hannity.
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0: Hey, sis, missed you this morning. 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
1: Oh, thank you, friend.
0: How you doing?
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7: The World in Mourning. I'm Sue Guzman, Fox News. The world remembering country music legend and global icon Dolly Parton, who died Tuesday at the age of 80. Her publicist announcing that she died in a Nashville hospital following a brief battle with cancer. Fox's Mike Emanuel reports.
8: Dolly Parton was a beloved figure, passing away today at age 80, known for being a prolific singer, songwriter, philanthropist, and actress during a 7-decade career. Dolly Parton inspired multiple generations of artists and

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0: 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They're very emotional.
1: 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Be careful. And I'm not saying your mama's crazy. I didn't call your mama crazy. Don't get mad at me.
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1: 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Could be the aunt, but somebody in that pile is going to cause a mess.
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1: 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Learning the lingo.
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4: News. I'm Ted Lindner. South Carolina Senator Darlene Graham wins her party's nomination for Senate on Tuesday night, defeating Congressman Ralph Norman. She thanked President Trump for his endorsement.
5: Lindsey truly loved you and viewed you as one of his closest friends. I appreciate that bond and appreciate all that you've done for our country. 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
4: She faces Democratic nominee Annie Andrews in November. And country music legend Dolly Parton has died at a Nashville hospital after a brief battle with cancer. The announcement on Tuesday, tributes pouring in from across the country. President Trump ordering American flags to be flown at half staff for a week. Dolly Parton was 80 years old. 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
6: Darlene Graham moves on. I'm Ted Lindner, Fox News. Multiple states holding runoff elections Tuesday night, including in South Carolina, where Senator Darlene Graham, the sister of the late Senator Lindsey Graham, has won the Republican nomination runoff against Congressman Ralph Norman.
7: Our victory would not have been possible without you, and we are truly grateful. Is truly Trump country.
6: She'll now take on Democrat Annie Andrews in November. Graham took over the Senate seat for her late brother Lindsey Graham, who died suddenly back in July. In Oklahoma, Tulsa businessman Mike Mazie narrowly won the Republican nomination for Oklahoma governor after getting a boost from President Trump. In Alaska, Republican Daniel J. Sullivan advances to the general election for U.S. Senate. The November matchup, a ranked choice contest. The incumbent, Republican Senator Dan S. Sullivan, and Democratic former U.S. Representative Mary Peltola have also advanced. Sad news out of Nashville on Tuesday.

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2: Hell, so that's where Coast to Coast AM comes in and George Norrie comes in. Because you're going to have people on here that will give the government investigators an idea where to look, how to look, and what to look. So it really does a lot of validation of the history of this show. And this is a huge step forward to getting to the truth, because for the first time, we have the U.S. government admitting that there's something to this. Really admitting there's something to this. And that's a big step for all of us.
3: Hi, I'm Ty Pennington, and this is another one of Ty's tips. Are you tired of looking at your too-small-to-hold-much boring old mantle? Do you dream of a roaring fire beneath an impressive and ornate shelf boasting portraits of the Lord and Lady of the Manor? Sorry, got carried away there. But the thing is, mantles do more than just hang stockings and old photos. They enhance the most prominent feature in the room, the fireplace. And updating a mantle is a pretty simple duty.
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4: 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People everywhere are mourning the loss of superstar Dolly Parton.
5: Jolene, Jolene, I'm begging of you, please don't take my...
4: Her representatives revealed the globally successful singer, actor, businesswoman, and philanthropist died yesterday in Tennessee after a brief battle with cancer.
6: Dolly became one of the most successful entertainers of all time, writing thousands of songs, including Jolene and 9 to 5. She'd won several accolades, including 10 Grammys. She even graced the big screen.
7: Am I interrupting something?
8: No, I'm just screaming at my husband. I can do that anytime.
6: Dolly always found a way to give back. One of her biggest accomplishments outside of music was her Imagination Library, giving hundreds of millions of free books to kids. It was a tribute to her father, who never learned to read or write.
4: Fox's Madeline Rivera, Dolly Parton was 80 years old. Trump-backed U.S. Senator Darlene Graham won the Republican primary runoff against Congressman Ralph Norman to advance in the general election. She paid tribute to her late brother, U.S. Senator Lindsey Graham, whose seat she's seeking to hold for a full term.
9: Our state and nation are much better and safer because of him.
4: Graham will face pediatrician Democrat Annie Andrews in November. South Carolina has not elected a Democrat senator since 1998. Canada strikes back in the trade war with President Trump, slapping tariffs on $20 billion worth of U.S. goods. Those duties hit everything from steel and farm equipment to cheese and cosmetics and motorcycles and even toilet paper, some as high as 50%. And stock futures are mixed after finishing yesterday.

0: higher as tech and chip stocks rebounded. S&P futures down 4 and Dow futures are up 37. 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
0: Closing arguments may begin tomorrow in the case of a Massachusetts woman who claims postpartum psychosis caused her to strangle her three young children to death. Fox's Brian Yenis has more from the courthouse in Plymouth, Mass.
13: The prosecution's last witness, FBI psychiatrist Dr. Gregory Sathoff, has treated thousands of psychosis patients. He suggested he's never seen a case like Clancy's, calling her claims that a male voice commanded her to kill her three children very unusual.
0: A man killed 8 family members, including 4 children, during a Sunday dinner near Billings, Montana. The family member says that 44-year-old Alan Smith returned home after his parents asked him to move out and opened fire, killing relatives spanning 4 generations. In more primary election action, a retired teacher with the same name as an incumbent advances in the U.S. Senate race in Alaska.
14: Republican Daniel J. Sullivan, who goes by Dan Sullivan, has won a spot in the general election for U.S. Senate. The results of the August 18th primary taking until Tuesday to become clear. The November matchup is a ranked choice contest. The incumbent Senator Dan S. Sullivan and Democrat former Representative Mary Peltola have also advanced. President Trump endorsed the incumbent Senator Dan Sullivan for re-election and called the other Sullivan's candidacy an attempt to trick voters. It is still too early to determine, though, who will fill the 4th and final slot in the Senate general election race. Sue Guzman, Fox News.
0: The next tropical storm that develops in the Atlantic this hurricane season will be named Dolly, but it's not connected to Dolly Parton's death. Her name was already on the annual list prepared by the World Meteorological Organization. Still, it is a fitting tribute to a woman who took the world by storm. I'm Carmen Roberts, and this is Fox News.
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7: From the Seven Feathers Casino Studio, let's take a look at your KQEN weather forecast. Today, look for partly sunny skies with a high around 86. Tonight, we should see mostly clear skies with a low around 57. Looking ahead, Thursday, we could see a high of around

0: greeting. No, dear Dr. Smith, just a short question. Studies prove that you have less than a 25% chance of getting an answer. But if you include a warm greeting like, dear Dr. Smith, and send a 100 to 150 word message and no more, describe your symptoms, when they begin, it's getting worse, and your specific questions, the chances of getting a prompt answer rise to nearly 100%. As long as you resist the urge to dump in a huge ChatGPT observation or self-diagnosis. 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It's for anyone who wants to save money, save time, and stop feeling left behind. I'm Kim Komando. 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

0: 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On this Wednesday, I'm thinking about political discourse in the USA. Midterm elections are now 70 days away, but neither party is really offering many solutions to vexing problems. They're falling back on hatred to mask what the real issues are by pointing to bad behavior on the other side. Doesn't really do us much good, does it? Here's an example, affordability. Americans are having trouble paying the bills. When you ask a Republican, what's the plan to lower prices? The response might be, well, at least we're not communists. Democrats do the same thing. Ask them about affordability and you hear Trump is the devil. What good does that do us? Okay? Truth is, both parties don't know how to control the economy. That's the truth. Now, I expect this chaos to continue until the midterm vote in November. The journalism industry in this country doesn't care about getting answers from either party. They're in the business of ideology. That's what they do now. The press is not interested in solving anything, which is why nothing ever gets solved. 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That is the Morning O'Reilly Update. 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
7: Fox News, I'm Sue Guzman. Tributes pouring in following the death of music legend Dolly Parton at the age of 80. Singer Lee Greenwood on the Fox News Channel.
8: The entertainment business will never have another Dolly Parton, and we miss her terribly. I'm heartbroken. I'm almost without words. And God, Dolly, we're sure going to miss you.
7: Parton's publicist says Dolly died following a short battle with cancer. Canada Tuesday announcing new tariffs on the United States after trade talks between the two countries broke down. Canadian Industry Minister Melanie Joly said that Canada is going to match America's 50% tariffs.
9: We will not accept a bad deal that asks too much of Canada and offers too little in return.
7: The retaliatory tariffs apply to $20 billion worth of U.S. imports, including steel, dairy products, and agricultural equipment. 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

0: Not so fast, says the Big Ten. Sources have told ESPN the conference Tuesday will pass a rule prohibiting players who have left the college ranks from resurfacing on Big Ten rosters. Specifically, the ruling targets players who declared for the NFL draft and did not withdraw, those who appeared on an NFL roster, or those who signed a contract with a pro league. The ruling comes on the heels of two NFL players leaving their respective teams to play for LSU. I'm Bruce Morton.
1: America in the Morning for Wednesday, August 26th, 2026 is produced by Jeff McKay. I'm John Trout. This is Westwood One.
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3: What should be the primary goal of your child's education? Math, science, reading? Academics are important to your child's life, but as Dr. Martin Luther King Jr. once said, the true goal of education is intelligence plus character. What he meant was that education should not only develop better minds, but better people. Strong character is an education that any parent can give their child, and it's guaranteed to benefit them for a lifetime. With that in mind, let me give you 7 character traits to work on with your child, 1 for each day of the week. On day 1, honesty. Only with truthfulness can we have authenticity in our relationships with others. For day 2, discernment. A life well lived is all about knowing when to say no and when to say yes. Day 3, contentment. Contentment is about being grateful for what is and being patient for what you hope will be. Day 4, courage. Children need the courage to stand up for what they believe. Day 5, generosity. Love for others is not only expressed through money, but through time, talent, and experience as well. Day 6, courtesy. Good manners can open doors of opportunity in ways that intelligence can't. And finally, day 7, humility. As my friend Dr. Tim Keller once said, humility is not thinking less of yourself, it's thinking of yourself less. For Focus on the Family, I'm Jim Daly.
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1: This is America in the Morning from Westwood One. Coming up this half hour.
7: Her family says Dolly Parton died peacefully in Nashville. She was 80. I'm Ed Donahue.
8: 2 unvaccinated people in Pennsylvania are dead from measles, the first in the U.S. this year. I'm Julie Walker.
9: A Fox News interview with a Democratic Senate candidate in Michigan making headlines. I'm Clayton Neville.
10: A family dinner turned deadly in Montana. 8 relatives are dead, including 4 children. I'm Sue Aller.
11: President Trump says he's considering changing the name of Lake Ontario to Lake America. Mike Kemp in Washington.
12: The Consumer Confidence Index dropped this month, dipping 0.8 points to a lukewarm 89.4 in August. I'm Jennifer King.
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0: from Jolene, and here you come again to I Will Always Love You and 9 to 5. Her extraordinary songwriting and unmistakable voice made her a global superstar. Working 9 to 5. A member of the Country Music Hall of Fame and Rock and Roll Hall of Fame, Dolly won 11 Grammys, sold more than 100 million records, and became a successful actress, businesswoman, and philanthropist. We remember Dolly Parton.
1: That's our show for today, Wednesday, August 26th, 2026. America in the Morning is produced by Jeff McKay. I'm John Trout. This is Westwood One.
2: I'm Nicole Murray with Your Money Now. SpaceX has announced plans to spend up to $100 billion building a launch facility in Louisiana. Company officials said in a statement that the facility will be based in Vermilion Parish and support thousands of launches annually. Musk said in a video that the company would bring probably 10,000 really exciting jobs to Louisiana with the spaceport. July's Personal Consumption Expenditures Price Index, a monthly report detailing changes in prices of goods and services, is set to be released later this morning. Economists poll by Dow Jones expect a month-over-month increase of 0.1% and an annual increase of 3.6%. Canada is hitting back at the United States with retaliatory tariffs of up to 50% on roughly 700 American products in retaliation for new U.S. levies that took effect this past weekend. The new Canadian tariffs will be applied to steel, appliances, and more. Futures are mixed ahead of inflation data later this morning. That's Your Money Now.
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5: She'll never be forgotten. I'm Carmen Roberts, Fox News. Working 9 to 5. Fans around the world are remembering Dolly Parton for her incredible musical talent and spirit. In 2018, she told Fox and Friends,
6: "You got to be true to yourself. You got to stand up for what you believe in, especially to the young girls. You got to believe in yourself. You've got to be willing to sacrifice for whatever that dream of yours is."
5: Her representatives say the 80-year-old icon passed away yesterday from cancer and will always be remembered for her music, acting, business savvy, and her humor and generosity. Interim South Carolina U.S. Senator Darlene Graham won the primary runoff yesterday to advance to the general election. Many see her as a victory test for President Trump's endorsement.
7: The president strongly backed her if she is new to politics after the sudden passing of her brother, Lindsey Graham.
8: I know he's looking down right now, very proud.
7: The Graham campaign believes the president did all he could to help her across the finish line.
5: Fox's Mike Emanuel. In November, Graham will face off against pediatrician Democrat Annie Andrews in a state where Democrats haven't won a statewide election in 2 decades. Canada retaliates with up to 50% tariffs on hundreds of U.S. products to match the levies from the U.S.
9: 50% on American steel and aluminum products, 25% on American dairy, fish, and seafood, and 15% on select farm equipment and machinery, up to $20 billion. Prime Minister Carney says in the face of unjustified American tariffs, Canadians have shown resolve, purpose, and strength.
5: Fox's Peter Ducey reports President Trump says Canadians must pay a fair amount.
9: And if they don't, we won't make a deal. That's fine.
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5: Testimony is set to resume today in the trial.

0: I love Lindsay Clancy, who killed her three children. Fox's Nate Foy has more from Plymouth, Massachusetts.
1: The prosecution's expected final witness, Dr. Gregory Sothoff, a forensic psychiatrist, will take the stand. Yesterday, he explained, in his view, some inconsistencies in Lindsay Clancy's story, and he called her account of the auditory hallucinations that she claims commanded her to kill her kids unusual. The prosecution's previous witness, forensic psychologist Dr. Kirk Heilbrunn, said he believes Clancy is criminally responsible for strangling and killing her three kids. Clancy is charged with three counts of first-degree murder. She faces a maximum penalty of life in prison without parole. But if she's found not criminally responsible by reason of insanity, she would be committed to a mental hospital.
0: Closing arguments may begin tomorrow. A tragic case of mistaken identity in Pennsylvania. A 22-year-old college baseball player is dead after a police officer shot him, reportedly believing he was breaking into a home. The family of Glenwood Bubba Pizer says he had been out partying with friends and accidentally went to the wrong house. An investigation's underway. And people across the U.S. are marking a special day for their dogs with a little extra love today.
2: The saying, every dog has his day, is especially true today. It's National Dog Day, a chance for dog lovers to celebrate their canines' unconditional love and companionship. 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
0: And I'm Carmen Roberts, and this is Fox News.
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5: From the Seven Feathers Casino Studio, let's take a look at your KQEN weather forecast. Today, look for partly sunny skies with a high around 86. Tonight, we should see mostly clear skies with a low around 57. Looking ahead, Thursday, we could see a high of around 82, same for Friday. And for the weekend, temperatures in the low 80s.
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7: Canada strikes back. Good morning. I'm Mike Gavin in for Gordon Deal along with Nicole Murray. It's Wednesday, August 26th, and here's what we have for you this hour.
8: Canada hits back at the U.S. with tariffs targeting midterm hotspots.
7: Darlene Graham, the sister of the late Senator Lindsey Graham, wins a Republican primary runoff in South Carolina.
8: Tributes pour in for Dolly Parton, the country music legend and American icon who died at the age of 80.
7: And could you pay for a trip when you don't even know where you'll be going?
9: After you click purchase on Groupon, you'll get a form from Mystery Vacations, which is the online travel agency that's coordinating these packages, where you'll fill out some information about the airport, you know, when you can travel, things like that. After you fill that out, you are basically entered into a lottery or a drawing.
7: Jacob Passy from the Wall Street Journal with more on the rise of the surprise vacation later in the hour. Canada announced retaliatory tariffs as high as 50% on hundreds of American products just days after the collapse of trade talks triggered punishing tariffs from the Trump administration. As a trade war between the countries intensifies, Canada will start collecting tariffs of 50, 25, and 15% on about 700 products beginning on September 8th. The most significant measure is a doubling of tariffs on American steel and aluminum to 50%. But the list of products affects ranges from household rolls of aluminum foil rail to railway locomotives and steel bridges. Many of the American products Canada will now tax mirror the Canadian exports hit by the new U.S. tariffs. But Canada is also targeting costly consumer products like dishwashers, washing machines, and

0: stoves. A wide array of fish also appear on the list. Ontario Premier Doug Ford spoke to ABC.
1: We're the number one customer. We buy 400% more autos than any other country. So I think we need to come up with a fair and balanced deal. We aren't enemies. We're the closest allies and friends for the last 200 years.
0: Meanwhile, President Trump on Truth Social yesterday threatened to change the name of Lake Ontario to Lake America because he says he didn't expect the U.S. to be doing much business with Ontario any longer. President Trump has threatened Canada with harsh consequences amid an escalating trade war, but he's not factoring one potentially key U.S. disadvantage. That's according to Daniel DeRocher, international trade reporter at Politico, and he joins us now for more. Daniel, what did you look at here?
2: If you're looking at the trade war right now, in a lot of ways, as they try to figure out when or if they will return to the table, you have to look at whether this is kind of trench warfare, you know, folks digging in foxholes. And the actual kind of dynamics are pretty different on each side. So for Canada, it's more of an economic question. We saw politically people really rallied around Prime Minister Mark Carney immediately after he walked away from the table. You had folks from the opposite party saying that they supported the decision. And the general public in Canada supports him walking away from a deal if he feels like it's a bad deal. So he has the political willpower, but it's a question of how long can the Canadian economy withstand these tariffs and potentially future tariffs. On the American side, because our economy isn't as dependent on Canada, specific industries or specific businesses, the general population can kind of weather the economic effects longer. But there's a political question here, and that is we are entering the midterm elections. Everybody is focused on affordability right now. And how will this play politically when people are concerned already that the president has not delivered on his promise to lower prices? Canadian Prime Minister Mark Carney just unveiled what products he will hit with his retaliatory dollar-for-dollar tariffs, and one thing that immediately jumped out at me was that he's going after lobster. Well, lobster is obviously big business in Maine, and Maine is one of the key states in deciding who controls the Senate this November. And so as Canada kind of gears their tariff towards what would be politically damaging, that's a big question entering into the equation of how long the U.S. can withstand things on their side.
0: Right. As you point out, unlike Carney, Trump's party faces a referendum at the ballot box in a little over 2 months. But that doesn't seem to be something that's really top of mind for Trump when it comes to kind of what sort of policies he's wielding here.
2: Yeah, there's sort of, I guess, two things here, right? For sure, the president loves tariffs. He's always loved tariffs. It's been one item that he's been consistent on, I think, since the 1980s. And so nothing's really kind of dissuaded him from saying tariffs are going to fix things, tariffs are going to bring in more revenue. And he hasn't backed off the threats, right? So he'll make these big threats of we're going to impose, you know, whether it's 100% on French champagne or now tariffs on Canada. That threat itself is often just kind of thrown out there. Now, what we'll see is that there will be a big top line number. And then what actually goes into reality is often smaller, or there are exemptions, or they're tinkering with things so that it doesn't affect affordability as much. Take, for example, the really big global tariffs that they put on. It's between 10 and 12% for most of the world, but around 50% of the products that would be imported under those were exempted from the tariff. So you have these kind of dual factors working in the administration, where the top line tariff threats are still being thrown out, but they're doing small adjustments for affordability. I think politically the question is whether that matters, right? Your average voter might just see the tariff threat and say, oh, no, we have 100% tariffs on so-and-so, and look, my wine prices are up, or my blueberry prices are up. And so they might not be able to get into the nuance and into the distinction where stuff is kind of carved out and pulled away. And the argument that, well, you know, Trump isn't going quite as far as he's saying, you know, a lot of his bluster might not really land for voters when they're going to the polls.
0: Speaking with Daniel DeRocher, international trade reporter at Politico, his story, Canada has one important edge in the North American

0: in trade war. Now, Canada has been preparing for this for some time. So this I imagine, hasn't been a surprise to them, and they're as ready as they'll ever be to weather this as long as possible.
1: Yes, yeah. Canadian Prime Minister Mark Carney was elected with this kind of elbows up message, or reference to hockey fighting and keeping your elbows up so that you defend yourself against the U.S. And they've been subsidizing some industries to make sure that the pain is not felt as significantly.
0: All right. Thanks, Daniel. That's Daniel DeRocher from Politico joining us this morning. Dolly Parton, the queen of country, a singing icon with a personality as bold as her signature look, has died. Parton had been battling cancer before her death, and her passing was announced in a video message from her family. Throughout her 60-year career, Parton's twang-laced soprano voice propelled hits turned classics, such as Jolene, I Will Always Love You, and 9 to 5.
2: Working 9 to 5, what a way to make a living.
0: Her 49 studio albums earned 25 number one hits on Billboard's Hot Country Songs chart, the most of any female country artist, and spanned every decade from Joshua in 1971 to Tyrant with Beyoncé in 2024. In addition to a legendary music career, which she earned 11 Grammy Awards, Parton starred or made cameo appearances in more than 20 films, including her 1980 debut 9 to 5, Best Little Whorehouse in Texas, and Steel Magnolias. Here she is in an interview with Barbara Walters on ABC in 1982.
3: I want people to know there's some brains beneath the wig and a heart beneath the boobs. And I think people are beginning to see that.
0: A noted philanthropist, she donated millions of dollars for college scholarships through her Dollywood Foundation, established the Imagination Library, and provided $1 million for the research that helped create the Moderna vaccine for COVID-19 during the 2020 pandemic. Dolly Parton was 80 years old. It's 15 minutes after the hour now. 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

0: Congressman Ralph Norman in the special primary to replace Graham's late brother, Senator Lindsey Graham, on the ballot this November. Lindsey Graham, the four-term senator who had been seeking re-election, died suddenly last month, prompting a sprint to replace him in the Senate and on the ballot. South Carolina Governor Henry McMaster appointed the late senator's sister to serve out the rest of his term, which ends early next year. But the question of who would be on the ballot for a full six-year term after Lindsey Graham had won the GOP nomination in June was up to the voters. Darlene Graham speaking about her brother after the win.
1: I continue to miss Lindsey every day, and there is still a big hole in my heart.
0: The win in the runoff sets up a November contest against Dr. Annie Andrews, who won the Democratic primary in June, but the seat is expected to remain in GOP control. South Carolina hasn't elected a Democrat to the Senate since 1998, and President Trump won the state by 18 points in 2024. 20 minutes after the hour now, here's Nicole Murray.
2: And now, the three big things you need to know. Number one.
3: Canada is hitting back at the United States with retaliatory tariffs of up to 50% on roughly 700 American products after new U.S. levies took effect this past weekend. Ontario Premier Doug Ford on ABC News urging the U.S. to come back to the negotiating table.
4: No deal is better than a bad deal. It would have bled out our steel industry, and we buy more steel off the U.S. than any other country. It would have hurt our auto sector.
3: The new Canadian tariffs will be applied to steel, dairy products, appliances, and more.
2: Number two.
3: The world has lost an icon. Dolly Parton, the famous country music star known for her songwriting, singing, philanthropy, and theme park business, has died. She was 80 years old. Here's Parton during a 1982 interview with ABC News.
5: You know, I've worked hard and I had a lot of dreams. I've worked not only for myself but for other people. And it's like now I want to enjoy, really enjoy the more simple things rather than just going full blast.
3: Parton's publicist revealed that she died after a brief battle with cancer.
2: Number three.
3: Pennsylvania Health Department officials say that two unvaccinated people in the state have died from measles. Governor Josh Shapiro.
6: This disease does not respect county lines or religious lines. It goes after all who are unprotected.
3: More measles cases have been reported in 2026 than in any year since the virus was declared eliminated in 2000. A man accused of terrorizing at least half a dozen people while wearing a Chucky-style mask near Philadelphia City Hall earlier this month has been arrested in Las Vegas. Police have identified the suspect as 22-year-old Zamir Hughes. A wildfire that sparked in Palo Pinto County in northern Texas has grown to at least 50,000 acres, forcing evacuations. Fire officials say the blaze was 12% contained as of yesterday. Meanwhile, progress was made in Nevada. Roughly 9,000 people have been cleared to return home in Reno as firefighters make progress containing the Hawk Fire. A Nature study reveals that not all adults require 8 hours of sleep a night to be healthy. Data says that the ideal amount of sleep is between 6.4 and 7.8 hours per night.
0: I buy that. I don't get anything close to that. But what would happen to you if you came in here with only like 6.5 hours sleep a night?
3: I'd be stupid. I'd be walking into walls. I'd stumble on the air. I'd write backwards. It'd be awful.
0: So your ideal is what in a perfect world?
3: Like 8 to 9 hours like the minimum. But like I do have like is the don't
0: the
3: laugh
0: minimum.
3: At me. Don't laugh at me. It's true, okay?
0: We know. We all know. Thanks to Gold. 23 minutes after the hour.
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0: so hard for average people to make a living. I'm Lars Larson with a Northwest Reports commentary in a moment. You've stood by my show, now you can carry it with you. 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Yeah, I understand the need to have licenses. If you've got somebody who's going to act as a doctor or an engineer, maybe you need to be able to prove that you've got all the background to be able to do that job. But there are states where 150 different jobs have to be licensed. The most outrageous one I can think of is where to be able to braid hair, you've got to get a cosmetology license from a state. That's absolutely nuts. This over-licensing nonsense, it gets in the way of people being able to make a living. Now, the state will always tell you this is about keeping people safe, except I don't think it keeps people safe. I think all it does is allow the state to charge a lot of money to get a license so somebody can go out and actually earn a living. And that's just wrong. For Northwest Reports, I'm Lars Larson.
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2: From the Seven Feathers Casino Studio, let's take a look at your KQEN weather forecast. Today, look for partly sunny skies with a high around 86. Tonight, we should see mostly clear skies with a low around 57. Looking ahead, Thursday, we could see a high of around 82. Same for Friday. And for the weekend, temperatures in the low 80s.
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3: The cost of traveling continues to go up, but what if I told you you could pay a couple hundred dollars that would cover your airfare and hotel to a vacation destination? Sounds like a great deal, but there's only one catch. You don't know where you'll be going until after you pay. Wall Street Journal travel reporter Jacob Passy wrote about the rise of surprise vacations, and he's here to talk about it. Jacob, talk about where this came from.
4: If you're anything like me, your social media algorithms have probably been jam-packed with posts about these deals. So these mystery vacations are being sold through Groupon, which is a little bit of a blast from the past for a lot of folks. But yeah, Groupon's still out there going strong. And so they've partnered with a company that called Mystery Vacations that sells just that. There are these deals where when you click purchase on Groupon, you're getting, you know, a vacation, and yeah, you could be sent to an international destination or somewhere within the U.S. The cost varies depending on where you're traveling from, but yeah, so a lot of people are rolling the dice and hoping that they get a good deal and a good vacation out of it.
3: How cheap can these trips be? I mean, some of the numbers I saw in your story were pretty eye-popping.
4: Yeah, so for the like flagship deal that Groupon is advertising, because there's a few of these that they have, but the main one that a lot of folks are talking about, it runs between $199 to $299 based on the departure airport you're flying out of. So some airports are cheaper, some are more expensive, kind of varies. You know, larger airports tend to be the more expensive ones generally, but, and that's per person. If you're traveling solo, you will have to pay a little bit extra to travel solo. The deals are really designed for two people to be traveling together. And yeah, that can include, you know, that could pay for anything from like a two-night stay domestically to a week-long vacation in Europe or Asia.
3: So how does all this work exactly? Like, when do you actually find out where you're going and what you're doing?
4: So after you click purchase on Groupon, you'll get a form from Mystery Vacations, which is the online travel agency that's coordinating these packages, where you'll fill out some information about the airport, you know, when you can travel, things like that. After you fill that out, you are basically entered into a lottery or drawing, and then that's when they decide where you're going. So within a couple days after you submit that form, you'll get a call from one of their representatives who will tell you where you're going, and then you'll start finalizing the details from there. You won't know what airline you're flying or what hotel you're staying at until about 2 weeks before your departure date. And yeah, so again, it's kind of a it's

0: not, you know, a mystery right up until the moment you're arriving at the airport. You do have a little bit of warnings. You know what to pack and stuff like that. But when you're purchasing the package, you're not aware of where you're going to go.
1: So what are some of the potential drawbacks here?
0: For starters, I think for some people, the mystery element is a drawback, and that's, I think, something you hear from folks, is not everyone is thrilled with the destination they were given. Folks I spoke to talked about that. You know, one woman I spoke to was, you know, initially offered Orlando, but she used to live in Orlando, so she was like, I don't want to go there. Then she was offered Washington, D.C., and finally she settled on Las Vegas because of the change, you know, and they do have that flexibility, which is nice, although, again, it's a mystery. It's a gamble.
1: All right. Thanks, Jacob. That's Jacob Passy of the Wall Street Journal. Coming up on 30 minutes after the hour now, you're listening to This Morning, America's First News.

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2: The top stories and expert interviews that make sense of what you care about. 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
3: 34 minutes after the hour, Mike Gavin in for Gordon Deal, along with Nicole Murray on this Wednesday. Here's some of the stories we're following for you. Another salvo in the trade war as Canada hits back with tariffs on American goods. Darlene Graham wins the runoff for a full-term Senate seat in South Carolina. Four children and four adults were killed in a shooting and fire at a Montana home. Wildfires continue to rage in Texas and Nevada. The man accused of terrorizing people in a Chucky mask in Philadelphia has been arrested. The Trump administration says the Kennedy Center could be knocked down if renovations don't move forward. And always honest, very often entertaining, Dolly Parton was always a good quote. We'll share some of her most memorable in about 20 minutes. GLP-1 weight loss drugs are not just shedding pounds and trimming waistlines. The popular prescription medications are also sweeping through healthcare, reducing demand for weight loss operations and improving heart health. A look at the ripple effects now from Ken Altucker, consumer healthcare reporter for USA Today. Ken, talk about the rise of these weight loss drugs.
4: Well, these are drugs that primarily are prescribed for obesity, but also could be prescribed for like type 2 diabetes and some heart conditions. But so many, diseases and health issues are associated with obesity. And, you know, roughly 2 in 5 adults have obesity in the United States. So as people presumably lose weight, they could avoid other health problems. And we cite some examples of that, things like bariatric surgery to lose weight, or even some heart conditions, and there's some new research that predicts that a lot of these conditions may improve over time, and as a result, healthcare providers will need to kind of change how they approach this.
3: And what about who is paying for these drugs? I know there's been a lot of back and forth on that. What's the latest there?
4: Yeah, that's a really huge issue. Most people who, working age adults who get health insurance for their workplace. And the most recent survey we've seen on that is roughly half of employers cover these drugs for weight loss. They might be more likely to cover it for diabetes. But the thing is that the drugs are expensive and it has pretty big uptake among workers. So employers are starting to scale back. A recent survey suggests about 6% of employers drop coverage for weight loss this year. So it's a big open question on who will pay for this because, once you're on the drugs, you stay on the drugs, and that's a pretty big expense for a lot of people, particularly for those who have to pay with their own money out of pocket.
3: Now, as these drugs are on the market for longer and there's more competition, is there a chance that the cost will go down over time?
4: Yeah, that's a good point that a lot of folks are bringing up. And we may have already seen some of that with, the two leading drugs right now, Zepbound and Wegovy, they're made by Lilly and Novo Nordisk respectively. And they've sort of cut prices for cash paying customers. These are people who go directly to the drug maker or maybe through like a telehealth company. And those prices are less than what the original list prices for these drugs are. So, and they've been competing. And there are more than a half a dozen drug companies researching GLP-1s and related weight loss targets. So that's certainly going to bring competition and a lot of people think lower prices. But there are also kind of a new powerful weight loss drugs, one that's being studied by Eli Lilly, in early clinical trials showed significant weight loss, even more so than the existing drugs on the market. So we don't know what that will be priced at. Presumably it will be more than what Zepbound is, but we don't know that for sure.
3: Speaking with Ken Altucker, consumer healthcare

0: reporter for USA Today in his story. Wegovy and Zetbound are changing how Americans get health care. So one thing that struck me from your story, Ken, Wells Fargo reported that the pipeline of weight loss medications now surpasses cancer drugs as the most valuable category of products on the horizon. I mean, it's just stunning how quickly all that's happened in just a matter of a few years.
1: It really has, and it has been rapid for years. You know, cancer drugs, there have been a lot of advancements in cancer, and certainly you've heard of some of the prices on cancer drugs, which are routinely, over $100,000, over the course of a year. So those have traditionally been really expensive. But the thing about GLP-1s and these category of weight loss drugs is people take them and they continue to take them. And that's the idea, to maintain that weight loss. You stay on the medication, for months, years, and, even longer. So that's really where the expense comes. It's not just the price for the drugs. It's that you continually take the medications.
0: All right. Thanks, Ken. That's Ken Altucker from USA Today. 20 minutes in front of the hour now on this morning. America's First News. Coming up next, the 5-star rated amphitheater that was 100% fake.
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0: It's Wednesday, which means it's time for another episode of our video series, When the Mic is Off, posting today why your email procrastination and playing hard to get could be costing you a job. Gordon and Nicole talk about it on Instagram, TikTok, Facebook, and X.

0: Just search for This Morning with Gordon Deal. Once again, Dom Savino is here. He's filling in on the mic drop. Good morning, Dom.
1: Good morning, Mike. After a decade-long legal battle, an Italian man has been jailed for crimes that have rocked a country rich with history. I'm here to tell you about them. Franco Moloso owns one of Italy's many ancient sites. He's the caretaker and tour guide of a sprawling ancient Greek amphitheater in the northeastern part of the country. He told guests the Greeks built the theater by hand more than 2,000 years ago, that the site had been visited by the likes of Julius Caesar and Cleopatra.
0: Mm.
1: But there's just one problem. You probably know where I'm going. The whole thing was one big lie.
0: Of course.
1: Moloso actually hired local builders to construct the phony archaeological site 20 years ago. The guy's been locked up for art forgery and illegal construction, and now that the truth's come out, it's wild how blatantly fake this place was. Officials say it was so obvious, their fraud inspection only took one day to uncover the full truth. The builders said in court they had been instructed to make the place look old, and even that was shoddy. There were columns made of cement, a sculpture of a man was made out of plaster. One way Moloso was able to keep the fraud going, he charged different prices. Visitors from out of town paid $14, locals paid $46.
0: Locals had to pay $46?
1: Yes.
0: Is that just kind of to keep the secret under wraps, mm-hmm. to kind of keep them away, because we know that tourists are suckers?
1: Basically, yes.
0: I mean, yeah, like I saw the headline of the story, Emmy, you know, says a sucker born every minute. Yeah, when we are on vacation, we'll just go look at anything. If someone tells us that it's older, it's historic, or just like for something to do. I mean, I saw this on my last vacation. We were looking for anything just to go see, just to go do. Sometimes you're just bored and you know you're willing to believe anything, I guess.
1: And he, from all accounts, is a smooth talker. As you mentioned,
0: yeah.
1: The place had basically unanimous 5-star reviews online, so clearly the foreigners were happy.
0: Yeah, another reason not to believe those reviews. So you said construct the archaeological site 20 years ago. It's been open for that long, do we think?
1: They started about 20 years ago. It's been open for a little more than 10 years.
0: But 10 years this has been going on.
1: Yes.
0: People looking at the cements and thinking, wow, this is ancient stuff I got here.
1: Yes, the guy claimed that he discovered this site on his property after a landslide.
0: Yeah.
1: And experts have said, even if you had discovered it that way, you would not have been able to clear out 50,000 square feet in like a year or two and then show people like this.
0: Yeah, well, okay. It was a good story. Spin is a good yarn.
1: The last thing I will say, too, about this, Mike, if you go on vacation, we all want to be entertained. Think a little bit harder about where you might go.
0: Well, yeah, and trusting those reviews are, again, it looked great, but you didn't know what was underneath the hood.
1: Mm-hmm. The reviews online can be
0: very deceiving.
1: False, yeah, for sure. And Mike, to another resourceful man who used his skills for good, the internet is celebrating a young father for dad maxing after a trip to Home Depot took an unexpected turn. Tristan Abrey went to the local Home Depot in Winnipeg, Canada, with his wife and their baby girl in search of household supplies. But when they got there, they realized they had forgotten to pack the stroller. Dad did not want to cut the Home Depot trip short, so he had a thought. Why not put the baby in the Home Depot bucket? The family's gone viral for a social media post of Dad with the Home Depot iconic orange bucket in his right hand and the baby poking her head out with a bow on her head. Diaper company Pull-Ups commented, just a princess in her construction site carriage.
0: Yeah, it was very cute. I'm surprised he didn't get in some kind of trouble for this these days. You know, not having the baby strapped down properly in the stroller, going through the dangerous Home Depot aisles. But, you know, to us, like normal people, it was very cute.
1: Yeah, well done by Dad.
0: Thanks very much, Dom. It's 13 minutes in front of the hour.
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2: They're saying, don't work. The government will take over everything and just give you free stuff. Free breast implants for illegals, why not? Free apartment, you got it. Smoke the teeth out of your head with meth. Free dentures. So why is abolishing the system and living cradle to the grave off the government's teat appealing? Well, one, Democrats didn't deliver anything for people when they had power. And two, an entire generation came of age during the Great Recession, during a housing crisis and record inflation. And they were told taking out 200 G's of college loans would guarantee them a job and the American dream. Now they can't afford an apartment because their degree is worthless. And Biden shoved a million illegals into their city, so the rent's too damn high. So what they do, they quit.
0: For more commentary like this, go to foxnewspodcast.com.
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5: Edgy, smart, bringing you what you need to know. This is America's First News, This Morning with Gordon Deal.
6: With nearly half of Americans not expecting to use all their paid time off, WalletHub released its report this week on 2026's hardest working states. The Dakotas top the list of hardest working states, South Dakota at number one, and North Dakota right behind. Alaska and Hawaii are 3 and 4, with Wyoming, Nebraska, Texas, New Hampshire, Tennessee, and Georgia rounding out the top 10. A few other findings: New York has the longest average commute time, 1.8 times longer than in South Dakota, the state with the shortest. Mississippi has the highest share of workers leaving vacation time unused, more than 1.5 times higher than Ohio, the state with the lowest. 8 minutes in front of the hour, here's Nicole Murray.
5: And now, the three big things you need to know. Number one.
7: Officials have announced that Canada plans to impose tariffs of up to 50% on roughly $20 billion worth of American products in retaliation for new U.S. levies that took effect over the weekend. Ontario Premier Doug Ford on ABC News commenting on President Trump.
8: He's treating us worse than the communist China. And I just want to make sure that we have a fair deal for both sides, because right now, it's hurting American workers and it's hurting Canadian workers. We're the number one customer in the world to the U.S.
7: Meanwhile, Trump is threatening to change the name of Lake Ontario to Lake America as trade talks have collapsed between Canada and the U.S.
5: Number two.
7: Senator Darlene Graham has narrowly won South Carolina's Republican Senate primary and will replace her late brother, Lindsey Graham, on the state's general election ballot. Here's Darlene after the win.
9: During the past several weeks, I've been amazed at the number of people Lindsey personally impacted and the legacy he left behind. Our state and nation are much better and safer because of him.
7: President Trump had endorsed Darlene Graham.
5: Number three.
7: 4 children and 4 adults have been killed when a gunman opened fire at a Montana home that was then set on fire, Billings Sheriff Kent O'Donnell.
10: Our biggest thing at this point is recovery of evidence, and that is done in a safe and expedient manner.
7: Police said the gunman died from a self-inflicted gunshot wound. A possible motive was not announced. A newly released study that says at least a quarter of ex-NFL players who died between 2016 and 2021 had CTE, which is a much higher rate typically seen in the general public. Harvard Medical School doctor Daniel Danishbar.
11: These professional athletes didn't just get their exposure to head impacts from the professional level. They got their exposure at college, they got their exposure in high school, and in many cases in youth as well.
7: CTE is

0: the brain disease linked to repeated blows to the head. Today is National Dog Day. USNews.com reports that America has a new favorite dog breed. Coming in first, the Chihuahua.
1: Definitely not my favorite. I'm not a big little dogs person.
0: Plus, they like yip a lot. Like, yeah. Yip, yip, yip. Like, that's the stuff that drives me crazy. Yeah.
1: How big is Carolina? Carolina's like my perfect size dog.
0: She's like 50, 55 pounds.
1: That is right in my wheelhouse. Not too big, not too small, just perfect enough to like snuggle up with.
0: And her barks have some oomph to them. So it's not like that little like yip, yip, yip. It's like woof.
1: For sure. You go, Carolina. 6 minutes in front of the hour.
2: 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I picked him up. I was just a kid and Cracker Jack was just a
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0: I'm Nicole Murray with Your Money Now. July's Personal Consumption Expenditures Price Index, a monthly report detailing changes in the prices of goods and services, is set to be released later this morning. Economists polled by Dow Jones expect a month-over-month increase of 0.1% and a year-over-year increase of 3.6%. Mortgage interest rates moved even higher last week, causing demand for loans to weaken yet again. The Mortgage Bankers Association reports that the average interest rate for a 30-year mortgage increased to 6.78% from 6.77% the prior week. Total mortgage application volume dropped 1% from the previous week as a result. Meta Platforms and state attorneys general have reportedly discussed a potential mid-trial settlement of a lawsuit accusing the company of deliberately designing Facebook and Instagram to be addicted to young users. That's according to Bloomberg News. Futures are mixed, ahead of NVIDIA earnings and an inflation report. That's Your Money Now.
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1: Tributes continue to pour in for Dolly Parton, who passed away at the age of 80. She certainly had a way with words in song and in interviews. Here are just some of the quotes attributed to Dolly over the years. On her signature look, "It costs a lot of money to look this cheap. Also, I'm not offended by all the dumb blonde jokes because I know I'm not dumb, and I also know I'm not blonde. And if I see something sagging, bagging, or dragging, I'll get it nip, tucked, or sucked. On her music, my songs are like my children. I expect them to support me when I'm old. And on life, you'll never do a whole lot unless you're brave enough to try. If you don't like the road you're walking, start paving another one. And I want to go and go and then drop dead in the middle of something I'm loving to do. And if that doesn't happen, if I wind up sitting in a wheelchair, at least I'll have my high heels on." That'll do it for this hour. For Nicole Murray and Dom Savino, I'm Mike Gavin. 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

0: Thomas won the U.S. Senate nomination to face GOP Congressman Kevin Hern in November. In Georgia, Democrat Everton Blair won the special election to finish the late Congressman David Scott's term, defeating his daughter, Marcy Scott. A new development in a surrogate baby battle after a hearing yesterday.
1: A Dallas judge extending a temporary restraining order against the surrogate who gave birth to a baby with a rare heart defect in Texas, flying there from her home state of Alaska in order, she said, to stop a requested abortion after the fetus was diagnosed with a serious congenital condition. The biological mother, claiming McKenna West was trying to steal the newborn, whose condition has now taken a turn for the worse, telling the courtroom, West, who traveled to Texas without informing them and withdrew their access to medical records, was mentally unstable. West testifying, she's now open to the idea of dropping any custody claims if the court ensures the parents remain committed to the child's treatment. Lillian Wu, Fox News.
0: And the British media report, Prince Harry and his wife Meghan arrived in the UK this morning, trying to make a fresh start after 6 years in America. I'm Carmen Roberts. This is Fox News.
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3: 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KQEN, these headlines. Governor Tina Kotek ordering flags at Oregon public institutions be flown at half staff until September 1st in honor of Dolly Parton. An Oakland teen died and six people were injured in a head-on crash near Scottsburg on Friday afternoon. Bureau of Land Management reporting the pumpkin pie timber sale, bringing in nearly $10.6 million. City of Roseburg issuing a notification to the public of a notice error involving an executive session held as part of the city manager recruitment process. Total non-farm jobs in Douglas County declined slightly over the year to July by 210 jobs. And your forecast in the Umpqua Valley, clouds turning sunny and a high of 86 today. 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
5: Canada's move in the trade war. Good morning. I'm Mike Gavin in for Gordon Deal, along with Nicole Murray. It's Wednesday, August 26th, and here's what we have for you this hour.
6: Canada levies its own tariffs on American goods as President Trump floats renaming Lake Ontario to Lake America.
5: Dolly Parton, entertainment legend and on many people's list of most beloved Americans, has died at the age of 80.
6: Darlene Graham, President Trump's pick to succeed Lindsey Graham in the Senate, clears a key hurdle in South Carolina.
5: And is the reason you're not getting hired because you haven't listed your Game of Thrones addiction on your resume?
7: A partner at a legal recruiting agency, and she was saying that about half the associates that she has placed in the last year, about half of them listed hobbies. And yet, some of the stand-up ones were training minute deductions, perfecting restaurant-quality scrambled eggs, building birdhouses.
5: Jamie Waters of the Wall Street Journal has more on how your quirky hobbies could help you land your next job later in the hour. Canada announced retaliatory tariffs as high as 50% on hundreds of American products just days after the collapse of trade talks triggered punishing tariffs from the Trump administration. As a trade war between the countries intensifies, Canada will start collecting tariffs of 50%, 25%, and 15% on about 700 products beginning on September 8th. The most significant measure is a doubling of tariffs on American steel and aluminum to 50%. But the list of products affected ranges from household rolls of aluminum foil to railway locomotives and steel bridges. Many of the American products Canada will now tax mirror the Canadian exports hit by the new U.S. tariffs. But Canada is also targeting costly consumer products like dishwashers, washing machines, and stoves. A wide array of fish also appear on the list. Ontario Premier Doug Ford spoke to ABC.
8: He's treating us worse than the communist China. And I just want to make sure that we have a fair deal for both sides, because right now it's hurting American workers and it's hurting Canadian workers. We're the number one customer in the world to the U.S.
5: Meanwhile, President Trump on Truth Social yesterday threatened to change the name of Lake Ontario to Lake America because he says he didn't expect the U.S. to be doing much business with Ontario any longer. My

0: Dolly Parton, the queen of country, a singing icon with a personality as bold as her signature look, has died. Parton had been battling cancer before her death, and her passing was announced in a video message from her family. Throughout her 60-year career, Parton's twang-laced soprano voice propelled hits turned classics such as Jolene, I Will Always Love You, and 9 to 5.
1: Working 9 to 5, what a way to make a living.
0: Her 49 studio albums earned 25 number one hits on Billboard's Hot Country Songs chart, the most of any female country artist, and spanned every decade from Joshua in 1971 to Tyrant with Beyonce in 2024. In addition to a legendary music career during which she earned 11 Grammy Awards, Parton starred or made cameo appearances in more than 20 films, including her 1980 debut 9 to 5, Best Little Whorehouse in Texas, and Steel Magnolias. Here she is in an interview with Barbara Walters in 1982.
2: You know, I've worked hard and I had a lot of dreams. I've worked not only for myself but for other people. And it's like now I want to enjoy, really enjoy the more simple things rather than just going full blast.
0: A noted philanthropist, she donated millions of dollars for college scholarships through her Dollywood Foundation, established the Imagination Library, and provided $1 million for the research that helped create the Moderna vaccine for COVID-19 during the 2020 pandemic. Dolly Parton was 80 years old. Senator Darlene Graham won the Republican Senate runoff in South Carolina, defeating Congressman Ralph Norman in the special primary to replace Graham's late brother, Lindsey Graham, on the ballot this November. Lindsey Graham, the four-term senator who had been seeking re-election, died suddenly last month, prompting a sprint to replace him in the Senate and on the ballot. South Carolina Governor Henry McMaster appointed the late senator's sister to serve out the rest of his term, which ends early next year. But the question of who would be on the ballot for a full six-year term after Lindsey Graham had won the GOP nomination in June was up to the voters. Darlene Graham speaking about her brother after the win.
3: During the past several weeks, I've been amazed at the number of people Lindsey personally impacted and the legacy he left behind. Our state and nation are much better and safer because of him.
0: The win in the runoff sets up a November contest against Dr. Annie Andrews, who won the Democratic primary in June. But the seat is expected to remain in GOP control. South Carolina hasn't elected a Democrat to the Senate since 1998, and President Trump won the state by 18 points in 2024. It's 11 minutes after the hour now. 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
6: Gordon Deal taking some time off. I'm Mike Gavin. Thank you for joining us. President Trump could be headed for a clash with Senate Republicans over his decision to pause tariffs on beef imports while ratcheting up tariffs on key Canadian goods. That's the word from Alexander Bolton, senior staff writer of The Hill, and he joins us now for an in-depth look. Alex, what made Trump want to import this beef?
7: Well, he's concerned about rising hamburger prices, ground beef prices. Since Trump took office in January 2025, the price of ground beef has risen about 20%. The average price of ground beef per pound is now $6.89. That was in July. And these foreign imports, which won't be subject to out-of-quota taxes, or tariffs, rather, will be sold at 25% below current market prices, according to the president, and this is going to last for the next 3 months. So it appears what the president is trying to do is lower beef prices at restaurants and at the grocery store, more importantly, right up through the midterm election.
6: And imported beef is always a tricky topic to begin with. This move can't make ranchers very happy in those states.
7: No, and you know the Ranchers Association has come out with a strong statement opposing it, and so have a number of Republican senators from farm states and ranching-heavy states. And it's unusual, the folks who have spoken out against this includes some of Trump's closest allies on Capitol Hill. For example, Senate Republican Whip John Barrasso, who's the second-ranking member of the Senate GOP leadership, almost never breaks with Trump. But on Monday, he declared that, quote, Americans want U.S. beef on the table, not foreign imports. And he says that Wyoming ranchers produce the highest quality beef in the world. They don't want special treatment, but they want a fair marketplace. And so the concern is that the U.S. marketplace, where you know, beef has been commanding a good price, that's suddenly going to get undercut by a flood of cheap imports or cheaper imports. And so, you know, the concern here is that if you depress the price of beef, it's going to give ranchers, you know, less incentive to grow bigger herds, and you know that is, you know, going to perpetuate the problem of more expensive beef. And so Tom Cotton, for example, he's the third-ranking member of the Senate GOP leadership. He says that Trump's move is, quote, ill-advised. He says beef prices are too high for a simple reason. Our cattle herd is small, and imported beef below market prices will only put more pressure on our cattlemen. So it's not just those two, but also Mike Rounds of South Dakota, Jerry Moran of Kansas, Chuck Grassley of Iowa, Deb Fisher and Pete Ricketts of Nebraska. So there are a variety of plain states, Republican senators who are pushing back very hard on this.
6: And the timing of the move can't be great either, especially with the news about Canada and the tariffs that are going to be included with products coming in from that country.
7: Yeah, and that was a point that was raised by Trump's critics within the Republican Party. They're arguing that this is at odds with President Trump's broader trade policy approach, which is to protect domestic producers. That was something that Mike Rounds, who comes from South Dakota, which is also where John Thune, the Senate Majority Leader, comes from, he says that Trump's decision to pause tariffs on foreign beef imports is, quote, the exact opposite approach we take compared to manufacturing, and it doesn't make sense. So

0: How much of a concern is the quality of beef that could be coming into the U.S.? You mentioned a little bit earlier that this has been part of the process or concern for quite some time.
1: Well, and that has been a perennial argument, you know, made by ranchers, made by these you know, prairie state and farm state Republicans. You know, they say that the that the foreign beef imports are, you know, aren't as safe, aren't as high quality as what's made in the U.S.
0: All right, thanks as always for the time, Alex. Alexander Bolton from The Hill joining us this morning. 20 minutes after the hour now, and here's Nicole Murray.
2: And now, the three big things you need to know. Number one.
3: Canada is hitting back at the United States with retaliatory tariffs of up to 50% on roughly 700 American products after new U.S. levies took effect this past weekend. Ontario Premier Doug Ford on ABC News.
4: We're the number one customer. We buy 400% more autos than any other country. So I think we need to come up with a fair and balanced deal. We aren't enemies. We're the closest allies and friends for the last 200 years.
3: The new Canadian tariffs will be applied to steel, dairy products, appliances, and more.
2: Number two.
3: The world says goodbye to an icon, Dolly Parton, the famous country music star known for her songwriting, singing, philanthropy, and theme park business, has died. She was 80 years old. Here's Parton during a 1982 interview with ABC News.
5: I want people to know there's some brains beneath the wig and a heart beneath the boobs. And I think people are beginning to see that.
3: Parton's publicist revealed that she died after a brief battle with cancer.
2: Number three.
3: Pennsylvania Health Department officials say that two unvaccinated people in the state have died from measles.
6: So far this year, there have been 393 confirmed cases of measles in Pennsylvania. That is the highest number of measles cases since 1992.
3: That was Governor Josh Shapiro. Officials say a fire erupted this morning at a nursery in a major government hospital in Pakistan's capital, killing 14 newborns. The cause of the fire is being investigated. A new state law in New York prohibiting local police agencies from cooperating with federal immigration enforcement takes effect today. Governor Kathy Hochul.
7: Any police department or sheriff's office that disobeys this law, that maintains any agreement with ICE, will face legal action.
3: The legislation is called the Local Cops, Local Crimes Act. We talked about travel etiquette before. Here's how to avoid frustrating other fellow passengers. CBS News reports that 40% of flyers think airlines should ban phone and video calls aboard an aircraft, with 27% citing such noise as the most annoying passenger behavior.
0: I don't know. I haven't had this happen to me a lot, and I can't imagine it would be the most annoying thing that someone would do. Like, I guess if they're the whole flight, they're doing this, but much more annoying is like bumping into me, getting up all the time, like the you know, pushing the seat in front of me back into my knees, like that kind of stuff's way more annoying.
3: Yeah, but I want peace and quiet when I'm traveling. Like, you don't want to get to your destination more exhausted than you already were. Like,
0: we all bring like earbuds and headphones and stuff on the planes, though. Can't that block most of that out? I think it kind of can.
3: Not if they're sitting right next to you.
0: Yeah, I don't know. This hasn't happened to me much, I have to say. So, I'm hoping it does it now that I've poo-pooed it.
3: I know, right? Hopefully not.
0: Thanks, Nicole. 23 minutes after the hour.
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4: We know parents often complain about how hard it is to balance the cost of raising kids with saving for retirement. But a new survey shows they're actually feeling better about retirement savings than people without kids. Medora Lee, money and personal finance writer for USA Today, is here now to talk about that. Medora, what was in this survey?
5: So this was a little bit of a surprising survey because just more than half, 52% of Americans without children, said they were confident about saving for retirement. Which was lower than the 72% of people, of parents who said they were confident. So it's kind of this kind of switch that people, it's counterintuitive for people because they think, because we always hear about parents who can't afford child care, can't afford college and everything else that comes with having kids. But it just turns out that childless Americans are the ones who are worried most about saving for retirement. And they found that part of the reason is somehow if you have children, that forces you to have to think about your budget more and think about your money and your future. And so maybe childless Americans are not always so focused on that. So they said that may be part of the reason. And another part of the reason is childless Americans worry about the cost of living just as much as other people do. You know, one income and having to pay everything on your own and even without children is still a burden.
4: And so many childless Americans said they can't even think about saving for retirement right now. Another very surprising number to me.
5: Yeah. It is surprising. I know this was a very surprising survey. You know, a lot of childless Americans, they feel like they're living day to day. Most of them don't even have a written financial plan. I think it was like 62% compared to 42% with kids. So they're not even looking at the budget. So I think that they are just really need to focus more on this. And they really do worry a lot about the retirement costs just as much as other people. They're afraid that they're going to run out of money for, you know, healthcare when they're old.
4: So, Medora, does the reality match the perception here? I mean, it's not necessarily harder for people without kids to save for retirement than people with kids. That's just kind of a perception that they have, correct?
5: It seems that way because they just aren't focused on it. I'm not saying that their worries aren't real because inflation has affected all of us with or without children. But I think that a lot of financial planners are saying that they think they just need to be more focused on it and maybe have a plan. And maybe that would ease their minds a little bit as well.
4: I mean, one thing that was brought up was the singles tax among people who are single without a partner and without children. Talk about that a little bit.

0: Oh, yeah, this was interesting. So it's not just like child-free Americans, but also single Americans struggle. And this is something that a lot of people don't think about, but singles people, they get fewer tax deductions and their tax brackets are much tighter.
1: All right, thanks, Madora. That's Madora Lee from USA Today. 30 minutes after the hour now on This Morning, America's First News.

0: 6:30, 59 degrees from the Seven Feathers Casino Studio in the KQEN Newsroom. 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This is the early report. Pursuant to the United States Flag Code and President Trump's proclamation, Governor Tina Kotek has ordered flags at Oregon public institutions to be flown at half-staff until sunset on September 1st in honor of Dolly Parton. Governor Kotek said, quote, "The First Lady and I are so incredibly sad about the passing of Dolly Parton. We loved her music and who she was as a person." Governor Kotek said, quote, "Dolly gave the world so much, and her belief in the power of books will forever be a part of her legacy. Through her imagination library, she helped bring the joy of stories and the gift of reading to millions of children. Her vision inspired our work to expand the imagination library to every corner of Oregon." Governor Kotek said, quote, "Oregon is grateful for her extraordinary life, her leadership, and the joy she brought to so many." An Oakland teen died and six people were injured in a head-on crash near Scottsburg on Friday afternoon. An Oregon State Police report released Tuesday morning said just before 1:40 p.m., troopers responded to the wreck on Highway 38 near milepost 27. The preliminary investigation indicated that a pickup towing a 17-foot boat operated by 63-year-old Jason Deedon Padden of Portland was eastbound on the highway when it left its lane of travel, crossed the center line, and struck another pickup operated by 56-year-old William Everett Ratledge of Oakland, which was westbound. Patton was transported to a local hospital with serious injuries. Two passengers in the pickup, including a 14-year-old female, were also taken to the hospital with serious injuries. Ratledge was transported by life flight to a local hospital. Two juvenile males were transported to a local hospital with injuries, while a 13-year-old male was pronounced deceased at the scene. Highway 38 was impacted for approximately 5 hours during the on-scene investigation. OSP was assisted by Lower Umpqua Ambulance, Umpqua Valley Ambulance, Elkton Fire and Rescue, Scottsburg Fire and Rescue, and the Oregon Department of Transportation. Anyone with information about the incident or who may have observed the first pickup and boat prior to the crash is asked to contact OSP Dispatch at 800-442-0776. Sutherland police have made an arrest at a burglary of a store that took place Friday night, where more than $50,000 worth of merchandise was reportedly stolen. Chief Troy Mills said on Saturday at approximately 1:15 p.m., SPD responded to a reported prior burglary at Nexus Games in the 1000 block of West Central Avenue. Mills said officers quickly utilized Flock ALPR cameras throughout Sutherland to identify a suspect vehicle and develop investigative leads. The investigation resulted in the identification of 38-year-old Lance Wayne Bratton of Roseburg as the suspect. On Monday at about 9 a.m., SPD officers, with the assistance of the Douglas County Sheriff's Office, executed a search warrant at a residence on North Bank Road near Roseburg. During the search, officers located and recovered all of the stolen property from Nexus Games. Bratton was contacted at the residence, taken into custody, and transported to the Douglas County Jail on charges of second-degree burglary and first-degree aggravated theft. The case remains under investigation and additional charges may be pending.
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0: Gordon Deal.
1: 34 minutes after the hour, Mike Gavin in for Gordon Deal, along with Nicole Murray on this Wednesday. Here's some of the stories we're following for you. Canada strikes back with tariffs on hundreds of American goods, including lobster. Darlene Graham gets a shot to win the Senate seat of her late brother, Lindsay. Eight people, including four children, were killed in a shooting and fire at a Montana home. Evacuations are ordered as a Texas wildfire explodes to 50,000 acres. The USS Abraham Lincoln will make a stop in Thailand after its extended deployment in the Middle East. And Dolly Parton was known for giving back. We profile just one example of her philanthropy that has touched the lives of millions of children. That in about 20 minutes. 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Well, it's tough sledding for white-collar workers looking for a job, trying to stand out in a world where AI both crafts and sorts through your resume. Could including your undying love of Chipotle or your recipe for the perfect scrambled eggs be your answer? For more, we bring in Jamie Walters, columnist for the Wall Street Journal, who wrote about the rise of including quirky hobbies on resumes. Jamie, how did this first come to your attention?
2: There was a post on X that went viral earlier this year, where an anonymous person posting was writing about interviewing someone for a banking role, and they said that the person had written as an interest on their resume, olive oil, just olive oil. And the person said, I can't stop thinking about it, but needless to say, there will not be an interview, but I can't stop thinking about it. And it sort of divided the internet. It kind of went viral, and a lot of people were chiming in saying, that's so refreshingly kooky. Some other people were like, could have included a little bit more information there. Like, do they love olive oil? Do they hate it? Are they an olive oil farmer? But it got a lot of attention. And I just thought it was a really kind of fun and interesting sort of look into the state of like white collar work today, because obviously it's not, you don't expect someone applying for a banking role to put olive oil. So it's kind of, I think it taps into our desire for like very human quirks in the workplace at the moment.
1: Right. And part of this seems to be an effort to stand out from AI, which as of now can't boast about its ability to train miniature dachshunds or how much you love pickling vegetables. So this is hopefully will set you apart from that.
2: Right. Yeah. So there was a recruiter, a partner at a big legal recruiting agency, and she was saying that about half the associates that she has placed in the last year, about half of them listed hobbies. And yet some of the standout ones were training miniature dachshunds, perfecting restaurant quality scrambled eggs, building birdhouses. I think it's kind of a couple of things that tie in with the AI era. Obviously one, it's just that it's an extremely competitive job market and people are, you know, really concerned and just wondering how to stand out. So that's kind of looming over everything, this desire to inject some personality into your resume. I think one of the other effects of AI is, you know, a lot of people are using it to create their, you know, they're putting their resumes and their cover letters through AI as well, which is kind of flattening them. And so adding a really unusual quirk that, you know, AI might not approve of, it might advise you to cut from the resume, it helps you stand out in that way as well.
1: And the piece, you talk about how listing hobbies used to be commonplace on resumes, but not so much anymore. I mean, I remember doing it in the early days myself. When and why did that stop?
2: Yeah, I spoke to a recruiter a corporate recruiter who said that it was pretty common until like about the mid-2010s. And so just over a decade ago. And he said that it was part of efforts to remove any possible bias from resumes. So basically, recruiters would instruct candidates to take out any identifying features from their resumes. So obviously, that included hobbies and interests. But I think in many cases, the recruiters were also taking off names, just anything that identified you, so that the resume was just your core skills and that you were only hired on your core skills. And that kind of lasted for a long time. And I think we also, I guess maybe it fed into this perception that listing hobbies can be unprofessional, can be kind of cringe. You shouldn't put any of yourself on your resume.

0: you know, it kind of ties in with things like, you know, some people used to put photos on the resumes. I think it's all in that world of like adding personality. And yeah, I think there's still a stigma. Some people associate it. Some people think that including elements of personality is unprofessional, and is kind of cringe. And it's like, you're applying for a job, you should only include stuff that's directly related to the job. And I think, you know, yeah, there's pros and cons. I think what a lot of people I spoke to said it comes down to is what the hobbies and interests you're listing are. You know, it can be cringe depending on what you list.
1: Don't be afraid to be cringe. Thanks, Jamie. Wall Street Journal columnist Jamie Waters. 20 minutes in front of the hour now on This Morning, America's First News. Coming up next, the new KFC sandwich that some people are calling a cry for help.
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1: It's Wednesday, which means it's time for another episode of our video series, When the Mic is Off, posting today why your email procrastination and playing hard to get could be costing you a job. Gordon and Nicole talk about it on Instagram, TikTok, Facebook, and X. Make sure you're following us for all of our latest videos. Just search for This Morning with Gordon Deal. Dom Savino here once again. He's filling in on the mic drop. Good morning, Dom.
11: Good morning, Mike. Weird blends of sweet and savory foods are all the rage right now in the food business. But I can only imagine what chicken purist Colonel Sanders would think about the latest concoction his restaurant is serving up. KFC is catching heat for releasing a chicken sandwich that features way more Oreos than a chicken sandwich should. Should have none. The Oreo original recipe chicken.

0: chicken burger has four main ingredients. A fried chicken thigh filet, of course. Mashed potatoes that are brown because they're mixed with Oreo crumbs. Shredded lettuce. And two black Oreo-flavored buns designed to resemble the chocolate wafers of an Oreo. Yeah. Apologies on KFC's behalf if you want to try this chocolate chicken monstrosity. It's only available in China, at least for now.
1: Oh, darn.
0: Yeah. The sandwich is part of a bigger KFC Oreo collaboration that's already seen a new Oreo cookie released in the country. It replaces the sweet cream filling with a savory filling inspired by KFC's blend of herbs and spices. Ugh. Mike, would you try the Oreo chicken sandwich?
1: As I always say to Gordon in these situations, if he's buying, I'm trying. Okay. But I'm probably not going to pay because, you know, the price of these things these days. I'm not going to pay the whatever it is, $7, $8 that the sandwich would cost and then have it gross me out on first bite. I do love Oreos and I do love chicken sandwiches. This is like kind of two of my like top 10 favorite things in the world. So I would have to at least give it a bite. But I don't know if I'd pay the money for it.
0: I wouldn't either. I don't even think I would try this.
1: No?
0: This is disgusting. We have normalized the idea of combining sweet things we like with savory things we like with the hope that people will buy it. Yeah. I know this is happening in China and not the U.S., but come on. Get a grip, people.
1: Yeah. I mean, you know, KFC does this kind of thing a lot where they try to kind of get attention by doing these kind of wacky combinations. I don't even know what happened to most of them. They're around for like, you know, a month and then they're gone. But we do talk about them.
0: That's true.
1: We do debate them. So we probably sell a few of these for them for sure.
0: That's right. And a couple of plane tickets to China to try it, I guess.
1: Yeah.
0: Yeah. Speaking of controversy, Mike, the internet has plenty of thoughts after a San Francisco woman posted the video of a humanoid robot cleaning her home. Gianna Capizio paid $30, yes, just 30 bucks, to have a robot from Tau Robotics clean her apartment for an hour the other day. In the video, the roughly 4-foot-tall robot lumbers around the apartment very awkwardly as it makes the bed, cleans the bathroom, and vacuums. Worth noting, the robot was not running autonomously. It was remotely operated by somebody elsewhere.
1: Hmm.
0: Capizio says the robot was slow, definitely slower than a human, but she says it did a solid job, in her opinion. In my opinion, the robot cleaned with the thoroughness of a disinterested teenage boy. I digress. The internet agrees with me. One commenter says, too slow, I'll do it myself. Another says, this is giving me robot uprising vibes.
1: Yeah, yeah. I mean, I don't know why we want to have humanoid robots. We already have, you know, the Roombas. I mean, they don't do a great job, but we have, you know, that's our version before this of sort of robot cleaners. But yeah, the humanoid robots, I think we just should stay far away. They're creepy. They look like they're going to, you know, they could turn on you in any second. And then when they do, you know, again, who's going to be there to hear you scream?
0: That's true.
1: You know, you're there in your apartment. Now, they did have somebody controlling this, I guess. So then even what's the point if you have somebody controlling it?
0: But I thought.
1: I mean, it's relatively cheap, $30.
0: Yes.
1: You pay someone to clean at your house, it's going to be a lot more than that. But I guess, yeah, what is the point of all of it is what I'm trying to figure out.
0: $30 got a couple pieces of dust picked up.
1: Yeah, yeah.
0: Based on watching the video, this was not a clean apartment. This was hardly done.
1: Yeah, yeah.
0: That was a little wipe of the countertop, a little vacuum. There would have been all sorts of like lines left of the dust.
1: My clean free girlfriend would have none of this. She'd say, one, she wouldn't want the robot in the house, and two, this thing would not nearly clean to her satisfaction.
0: I agree with her. Get the robots out of here.
1: Thanks, Tom. 12 minutes now in front of the hour.
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6: 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Just about 8 minutes in front of the hour now, and here's Nicole Murray.
5: And now, the three big things you need to know. Number one.
7: Officials have announced that Canada plans to impose tariffs of up to 50% on roughly $20 billion worth of American products in retaliation for new U.S. levies that took effect over the weekend. Ontario Premier Doug Ford on ABC News urging the U.S. to come back to the negotiating table.
8: No deal is better than a bad deal. It would have bled out our steel industry, and we buy more steel off the U.S. than any other country. It would have hurt our auto sector.
7: Meanwhile, Trump is threatening to change the name of Lake Ontario to Lake America as trade talks have collapsed between Canada and the U.S.
5: Number two.
7: Senator Darlene Graham has narrowly won South Carolina's Republican Senate primary and will replace her late brother Lindsey Graham on the state's general election ballot. Here's Darlene after the win.
9: Politics is a team sport, and without you, we would not have won. All of you.
7: President Trump had endorsed Darlene Graham.
5: Number three.
7: Four children and four adults have been killed when a gunman opened fire at a Montana home that was then set on fire. Assistant Billings Police Chief Sean Mayo.
10: As law enforcement approached, a male was seen in the backyard and more gunfire was heard. Ultimately, that male was taken into custody and transported to the hospital with what appeared to be a self-inflicted gunshot wound.
7: A possible motive was not announced. A man accused of terrorizing at least half a dozen people while wearing a Chucky-style mask near Philadelphia City Hall earlier this month has been arrested in Las Vegas. Police have identified the suspect as 22-year-old Zamir Hughes. CIA Director John Ratcliffe made a surprise visit to Moscow yesterday, his first publicly known trip to the Russian capital. And this is one way to beat the heat. Reuters reports that Japanese men have been turning to hair removal during the scorching summer months.
6: So to be clear, are they shaving their head or are they actually like pulling their hairs out?
7: Like shaving legs type deal.
6: Oh, shaving legs and body hair you're talking
7: right.
6: about. Not just your head, just shaving all of your hair.
7: Yes.
6: I mean, it does grow back, but, you know, the wives' tale grows back, you know, fuller and then thicker. And, you know, for guys, that's generally not a good idea.
7: Well, I kind of am happy that you guys are doing this because now you understand the upkeep that it takes to have shaved legs alone. Forget about the underarms and all the other stuff.
6: And don't worry. Come winter, we'll be wild and woolly once again.
7: There you go.
6: Thanks, Nicole. 6 minutes in front of the hour.
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8: I'm begging of you, please don't take my man.
9: While Dolly Parton was known as the Queen of Country, her work in improving child literacy rates will be another of her lasting legacies. Parton grew up in extreme poverty in the Great Smoky Mountains of East Tennessee, the fourth of 12 children. Parton adored her dad, describing him as the smartest man I've ever known with a good head for numbers. However, he never learned to read or write after leaving school at a young age to work to help support his family.
10: My dad didn't get a chance to go to school. He couldn't read or write, as so many people in the mountains didn't get to. And my dad was always bothered by that, and I loved my daddy, and I was bothered by the fact that he was bothered with it.
9: Her tribute to her dad became the Dolly Parton Imagination Library, which she established in 1995, initially to help underprivileged kids in her rural home county. It's now been operating for 31 years, expanding across the U.S., the U.K., Ireland, Canada, and Australia. Every month, the Imagination Library sends an age-appropriate book to all registered children at no cost to their family. The program has so far gifted 332 million books to children around the world. And that'll do it for this hour. For Nicole Murray and Dom Savino, I'm Mike Gavin. Thanks for listening to This Morning, America's First News.
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0: They struck the region, triggering an avalanche of ice and rock that then led to those massive flash floods in Nepal. Crews are on scene as they try to find any survivors, but conditions could not be more treacherous. Rivers are overflowing and moving much faster than normal.
1: Fox's Jeff Paul. Nepal has asked for India and China to help with the rescue effort. And Texas's so-called drag show ban is struck down by the courts again. A federal judge says the law violates the First Amendment by restricted protecting speech, and that blocks the enforcement of the law, which bans sexually oriented performances in public or around minors. I'm Carmen Roberts. This is Fox.
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3: 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We are Douglas County's news team. Starting off cloudy, turning sunny, 86 today. Partly cloudy, 57 tonight. Flags at half staff in Oregon in honor of Dolly Parton. An Oakland teen died. Six people were injured in a head-on crash near Scottsburg Friday. And Sutherland police making an arrest at a burglary of a store where more than $50,000 of merchandise was taken.
4: Coming up in sports, we're checking in with the Oregon State Beavers after they announced their starting quarterback. We hear from their head coach, plus some updates for the high school football season.
3: 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It's wall-to-wall information to start your day. 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
3: 7:07, 55 degrees. 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This is the Morning Report. Pursuant to the United States Flag Code and President Trump's proclamation, Governor Tina Kotek has ordered flags at Oregon public institutions to be flown at half staff until sunset on September 1st in honor of Dolly Parton, who passed away on Tuesday. Governor Kotek said, quote, "The First Lady and I are so incredibly sad about the passing of Dolly Parton. We loved her music and who she was as a person." Governor Kotek said, quote, "Dolly gave the world so much, and her belief in the power of books will forever be a part of her legacy. Through her imagination library, she helped bring the joy of stories and the gift of reading to millions of children. Her vision inspired our work to expand the imagination library to every corner of Oregon." Governor Kotek said, quote, "Oregon is grateful for her extraordinary life, her leadership, and the joy she brought so many." An Oakland teen died, and six people were injured in a head-on crash near Scottsburg Friday afternoon. An Oregon State Police report released Tuesday morning said just before 1:40, troopers responded to the wreck on Highway 38 near Milepost 27. The preliminary investigation indicated that a pickup towing a 17-foot boat operated by 63-year-old Jason Dean Padden of Portland was eastbound on the highway when it left its lane of travel, crossed the center line, and struck another pickup operated by 56-year-old William Everett Ratledge of Oakland, which was westbound. Padden was transported to a local hospital with serious injuries. Two passengers in the pickup, including a 14-year-old female, were also taken to the hospital with serious injuries. Ratledge was transported by life flight to a local hospital. Two juvenile males were transported to a local hospital with injuries, while a 13-year-old male was pronounced deceased at the scene.
7: Highway 38 was impacted for approximately 5 hours during the on-scene investigation. OSP was assisted by Lower Umpqua Ambulance, Umpqua Valley Ambulance, Elkton Fire and Rescue, Scottsburg Fire and Rescue, and the Oregon Department of Transportation.

0: Anyone with information about the incident or who may have observed the first pickup and boat prior to the crash is asked to contact OSP Dispatch at 800-442-0776.
1: Sutherland police have made an arrest in a burglary of a store that took place Friday night where more than $50,000 worth of merchandise was reportedly stolen. Chief Troy Mills said on Saturday at approximately 1:15 p.m., SPD responded to a reportedly burglary at Nexus Games in the 1000 block of West Central Avenue. Mills said officers quickly utilized Flock ALPR cameras throughout Sutherland to identify a suspect vehicle and develop investigative leads. The investigation resulted in the identification of 38-year-old Lance Wayne Bratton of Roseburg as the suspect. On Monday at approximately 9 a.m., SPD officers with the assistance from Douglas County Sheriff's executed a search warrant at a residence on North Bank Road near Roseburg. During the search, officers located and recovered all of the stolen property from Nexus Games. Bratton was contacted at the residence, taken into custody, and transported to Douglas County Jail on charges of second-degree burglary and first-degree aggravated theft. Mills said Flock ALPR technology was instrumental in solving this case and allowed investigators to quickly develop a suspect and advance the investigation. Mills said ALPR technology has become an important investigative tool in solving crimes throughout Sutherland. He said it helps hold offenders accountable while providing victims with validation, closures, and greater confidence that law enforcement has the tools necessary to identify those responsible for the crime committed against them. The case remains under investigation and additional charges may be pending.
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2: In a season of big numbers and bigger harvests, the BLM's pumpkin pie timber sale exceeded modern records. The 400-acre sale brought in nearly $10.6 million and will produce 23.5 million board feet of timber. A BLM release said the seasonally named sale surpassed the previous record by nearly 5.5 million board feet. BLM Director Steve Pierce said, quote, "This record-breaking timber sale is a major boon for Western Oregon's economy." Pierce said, quote, "Beyond the revenue shared with 18 counties, this sale will generate more than $70 million in local economic activity." Throughout the month of August, BLM sold more than 40 million board feet of timber across roughly 1,400 acres in Western Oregon, earning more than $17 million. These sales will produce enough timber to build 2,500 single-family homes and support 550 jobs. The pumpkin pie timber sale is managed by the Bureau of Land Management Northwest Oregon District through the Tillamook Field Office. The sale was in Washington County.
0: 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Total non-farm jobs in Douglas County declined slightly over the year to July by 210 jobs, or a loss of 1% on a seasonally adjusted basis. State of Oregon Employment Department release said, despite estimated losses, the seasonally adjusted unemployment rate was little changed and now stands at 6.1% compared with 6.3% in July 2025. Regional economist Henry Fields said the largest estimated job declines were in manufacturing, mining, logging, and construction, and retail trade. They lost 190 jobs, or 4%, 140 jobs, or 5%, and 130 jobs, or 3%, respectively. Gains were estimated in private education and health services and wholesale trade of 300 jobs, or 4%, and 70 jobs, or 8%, respectively. OED said over the month, declines were estimated in local government, most of which were seasonally expected as summer breaks at K-12 school district and higher education to take full effect. Job gains were estimated from June to July in leisure and hospitality, although the employment estimate was lower than in July of last year. City of Roseburg has issued a notification to the public of a notice error involving an executive session held as part of the city manager recruitment process. Greg Michaels has more.
3: A city release said, on Tuesday, August 4th, the city held a publicly noticed meet and greet that gave community members an opportunity to hear from candidates for the city manager position. On Wednesday, August 5th and Thursday, August 6th, the Roseburg City Council and two interview panels conducted candidate interviews. After the interviews concluded on August 6th, the council met in executive session to discuss matters related to the city manager recruitment. Although public notice had been provided for the August 4th meet and greet, the August 6th executive session was not included in that notice. The release said, the city acknowledged that the executive session

0: session should have been publicly noticed and is disclosing the error in the interest of transparency. The notice deficiency does not by itself invalidate the meeting or actions taken by the council. City Recorder Amy Nidus said, quote, "The city takes its responsibilities under Oregon Public Meetings Law seriously, and we believe it's important to acknowledge this error publicly and take appropriate steps to prevent it from happening again." The city said it is reviewing the meeting notice procedures to help ensure that executive sessions associated with future recruitment activities are properly noticed. Greg Michaels, News Radio 93.9 FM and 1240 KQEN.
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2: In the KQEN Cultural Spotlight, Any Landscape, Classical Music in the Wild will be presented this Thursday night at the Mildred Knipe Memorial Park, 7 miles northwest of Oakland. The concert, performed on a 9-foot Steinway concert grand piano, will take place alongside the creek, approximately a quarter to a half mile walk north of the equestrian parking area and campground. A limited number of ADA parking spots will be available near the Bainbridge Knipe Historic Farmstead Day Use Area. The concert benefits the Umpqua Symphony Association in memory of Lorne Young. Attendees can begin to show up at 4 p.m. with the concert starting at 5 p.m. Tickets are $45 per person and include the use of headphones. A number of free or reduced price tickets are available for those who otherwise couldn't attend. To purchase tickets or get more information, go to the link with the story at 541radio.com.
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3: Thrive Umpqua's The Longest Table Event is back for a third year. A release said what started in 2024 is a simple idea to bring neighbors together over a shared meal and meaningful conversation has grown into a community tradition that many look forward to each year. The Longest Table will be held on Sunday, September 13th in the 500 and 600 blocks of Southeast Jackson Street in downtown Roseburg. Check-in is at 5 p.m. with dinner served at 6. The evening will include a free farm-to-table inspired community dinner along with plenty of time to meet new people, catch up with neighbors, and bring ideas to the table. At the previous two dinners, community members shared more than 200 ideas for making the community an even better place to live. Some of those ideas have since grown into real projects around the Umpqua Valley. While the Longest Table is free to attend, registration is required. Use the QR code with this story at 541radio.com to register or contact Thrive Umpqua for details.
1: 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Big doings out at Umpqua Community College on Saturday. That new track facility is going to be dedicated. We've got Athletic Director Craig Jackson and Track and Field Head Coach Alan King coming in at 8:30 to talk about it on the Morning Conversation. We'll get an update from Wildlife Safari with Dan Van Slyke this afternoon on Inside Douglas County at 12:30. 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
3: From the Seven Feathers Casino Studios, taking a look at your sports headlines. Starting off with some college football news, Braden Atkinson, a sophomore transfer from Mercer, was named Oregon State's starting quarterback this week. And yesterday, OSU coach Jamarcus Shepherd spoke with the media and explained the decision to name Atkinson the starting quarterback.
5: It was a tight race. There were a few other factors that factored in, turnovers, all right, putting the ball in jeopardy. And I think I kind of mentioned those things to you guys before, but that's what brought Braden to the top, okay? Team was excited about him getting this opportunity, all right, and we want to make this fun for him. but also give him the chance to write now.

0: But it was a culmination of thinking about everything from all the spring, fall camp. And when you look at all everything, guess what? We made the decision based on, hey, this kid's the best person to go in and play right now, right away for our team.
1: Shepherd was also asked if there would be a short lease for Atkinson with other quarterbacks like Malik Murphy, who was a starting quarterback for the Beavers last year, waiting in the wings.
0: I don't believe in that. Brayden's our quarterback.
1: Well, there you go. Pretty much confidence there from Coach Jamarcus Shepherd. Oregon State Beavers begin the season coming up September 5th at Houston. Well, looking at high school football coming up later this week, the start of the season, as the prep football season draws near, the Roseburg Indians have had a last-minute schedule change. South Eugene, a league opponent for Roseburg, has canceled its varsity football season and will instead play a junior varsity schedule, according to the Register Guard. The Axe were originally scheduled to play the Indians in a Class 5A Special District 5 league game on September 25th. The game has been removed from Roseburg's schedule, and the Indians will now add a game against Rex Putnam on September 4th to make up for that missing league contest. Now, the Register Guard reports that the school made the decision to cancel its varsity season because it does not have enough players to safely field a varsity-level team. Athletic Director Jim Moore said South Eugene had 19 players registered for the season, but only 13 had prior experience playing football. Well, last night in the WNBA, the Portland Fire lost 96-78 on the road against Dallas. With the loss, the Fire now officially eliminated from playoff contention. Dallas clinched the final spot in the WNBA playoffs with that victory. Paige Beckers had 22 points and 11 rebounds. Let me start over here. Paige Beckers had 22 points and 11 assists for Dallas, leading the way. Bridget Carlton and Carly Samuelson each scored 14 points for Portland. The Fire have 6 games left on their schedule. Next, Portland is at Atlanta coming up on Friday. And, of course, going back to some high school football here, we are closing in on the upcoming high school football season. And as we get ready, we are closing in. I don't know if the voice is quite ready yet for it this morning, so I'll just say we are 3 days away from the start of the high school football season. We'll ramp up to getting real excited about that here during the morning report. But coming up Friday night, things will kick off for some of our local teams in week zero. And as we get ready for the season, we've been traveling around Douglas County to talk with coaches and players, get the information about the teams, and get that all put together for your Douglas County Prep Football Preview Special. We're going to have that online at 541radio.com and at nrtoday.com for fans around the county to be able to preview what's coming up for our local teams. It's presented by West Coast Flooring, and again, it'll go live coming up on Friday. And that's going to do it for your sports at 17:45 past each hour on the Morning Report. KQEN News Time is 7:23. 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
4: 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Cloudy, turning sunny, about 86 today. Partly cloudy, 57 tonight. Partly sunny, gradually becoming sunny, 81 tomorrow. 81 Friday, 80 on Saturday, 82 on Sunday.

0: on Monday, so basically pretty much several days of the same temperature in the Umpqua Valley. Did get to 88 degrees yesterday at the Roseburg Regional Airport. We didn't make it to 90.
1: Bummer.
0: Yeah, I could tell you're just, I was hoping, but no, 88 degrees is the high. And again, as we mentioned yesterday, no 90s in the foreseeable future. Right now in Roseburg, it is 61 degrees. KQEN News Time, 725 KQEN. 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Also Colleen Denny as well. 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
2: It's August 26th, and this is your Fox Daily Snapshot. Today is Women's Equality Day, which commemorates the 19th Amendment to the U.S. Constitution, which was adopted guaranteeing women the right to vote, ending more than 70 years of struggle by women suffragettes. On this day in 1939, the first televised Major League Baseball game broadcast on station W2XBS, the station that was to become WNBC-TV. Red Barber called the game between the Cincinnati Reds and the Brooklyn Dodgers at Ebbets Field in Brooklyn, New York. Born on this day in 1910, Mother Teresa, who was beatified as St. Teresa of Calcutta in 2003. Dying on this day in 1986, actor Ted Knight of Mary Tyler Moore fame.
3: 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I'm Ted Baxter, the Anchorman.
2: The actor nicknamed the Man of a Thousand Faces, starring in The Hunchback of Notre Dame and The Phantom of the Opera, Lon Chaney dies in 1930. I'm CJ Papa. That's your Fox Daily Snapshot.
0: Hi, it's Kyle Bailey here, inviting you to join me on March 19th, 2027, as we explore the many shades of Ireland with Colette. 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We'll journey Ireland's breathtaking countryside and follow the stunning coastal route of the Ring of Kerry. We'll even stay overnight in a medieval castle. 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
0: Yeah, I worded I get 61. Wishful thinking, I don't know. KQEN News Time, 727.
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6: I'm Nicole Murray with Your Money Now. A senior Honda executive said the Japanese automaker might not build an eighth assembly plant in North America unless a key trade deal is extended. The Trump administration is currently negotiating with Canada and Mexico over the fate of the free trade deal known as the USMCA. Cerebra Systems shares slumped over 9% after its quarterly results, raising doubts about the ability of AI chips to challenge NVIDIA. The AI chips business had helped position Cerebra as a challenger to NVIDIA and fueled a 41% rise in its shares from the IPO price of $185 each. A Yale Budget Lab study reports that United States tariffs will cost the typical American household more than $1,000 per year. The forecast arrives amid a flurry of fresh levies imposed on Canadian products after a collapse in trade negotiations over the weekend. The new tariffs on Canadian goods accounted for about an extra $30 per household per year. Stocks are mixed. That's Your Money Now.
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2: 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Cloudy, turning sunny, 86 today, partly cloudy, 57 tonight. Partly sunny, gradually turning sunny, 81 tomorrow, and 81 on Thursday, 55 now.
3: This is a Fox News alert. I'm CJ Papa. Settlement between a coalition of state attorneys general and Meta. Kentucky Attorney General Russell Coleman on America's Newsroom.
4: It's a great day for kids.
3: The AG adding,
4: by this win, we're making the internet safer for a generation of our kids. And of course, there are limitations. It applies to these 29 states, and we're talking about 10 years.
3: The deal comes with better age verification, usage limits, nighttime access blocks for teenagers and school modes. This is for the company's apps, including Facebook and Instagram. Meta will have to pay nearly $17 billion to the states over 10 years. Dozens are killed in Nepal near the border with China after a violent flash flood.
5: Officials in Nepal say nearly 400 tourists right now are missing. Many are from countries like India, the UK, and the United States.
3: That is Fox's Jeff Paul reporting from London. 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
2: 7:31, Kyle Bailey, Joey Keran, Patrick Snyder, Greg Michaels, Douglas County's news team. It is the morning report. It is Wednesday, middle of the week in the Umpqua Valley. Starting to hear and see more of this business about fall.
6: Oh, yeah. It's coming.
2: And even one of our partner stations this morning erroneously said, was summer ending? It's like, no, summer is not ending. September 21st, that's when September ends. So quit saying summer is ending.
7: That's less than a month away.
2: Yeah, well, that's fine,
7: but I don't know what else you'd call it then.
2: It's not, well, when it's a month away, it's not ending now. It's ending in a month.
7: Well, yeah, but, I mean, this is the end of summer.
2: No, it is not the end of summer.
7: This is the tail end of summer.
2: It is not. We are only
7: what would you call it?
2: We are two-thirds of the way through summer. We have one-third of summer left to enjoy.
6: And no
7: more
6: 90
7: degrees. Saying you can't enjoy it, Kyle. Go out and enjoy it. Make the most of it. But it is going to come to an end.
2: Yeah, boy. So, sunshine, with it goes with summer. Where would you say, what state would you say has the most issues with sunshine when it comes to car accidents?
6: I want to say somewhere in the Midwest, like Nebraska or Kansas, where they get a lot of fog.
2: Joey?
7: I don't know. I think Patrick makes a fair point. The Midwest, out there where it's flat, so you don't have a bunch of hills to block the sun out.
2: Well, you're on the right track. It's South Dakota, where 23.44 out of every 1,000 fatal crashes are due to sun glare.
6: Oh, it's the sun glare.
2: Yeah. Now, it's followed by Utah, then Wisconsin. Hawaii gets sunshine 7 out of every 10 days. I think we knew that. Making it harder for commuters to see the road clearly.
6: Mm-hmm.
2: Minnesota, the sun, because of the elevation, sun sets low enough to blind drivers for over 2.5 hours every single day.
6: Wow, I couldn't imagine that.
2: Yeah, National Highway Traffic Safety Administration data out about the impact of sun glare, and not surprisingly, Oregon is nowhere on the list. South Dakota, Utah, Wisconsin, New Jersey, Hawaii, Colorado, your top states for sun glare.
7: It was quite the issue driving in this morning for me. Coming down Harvard, heading east, and a little before 7 o'clock driving in, it was, at times, it was pretty debilitating to try and see through the windshield. The windshield may be defrosting a little bit. It had the overnight cooler temperatures causing a little bit of a layer of stuff on there, and it Yeah, at times it definitely was tough. So you definitely be careful out there, folks. But, you know, you joke about Oregon not getting the sunshine this morning. Boy,

0: It was brutal at times.
1: Well, I didn't notice that when I came in.
2: You come in at like midnight.
1: Not midnight, 3. Not midnight. I'm
0: still just after he's done out collecting his fresh round of blood as being a vampire that's up all night.
2: I'm starting to think that, you know, that he might be a vampire.
1: No.
0: I think we tuck him away in a corner and hang him upside down.
1: His
0: friend was hanging out in front of the front door yesterday. There was a bat outside the front door of the office yesterday.
2: Wait for
1: an actual bat?
0: Yeah.
1: Huh. That's not good. Sure, it wasn't. Somebody complaining about something, or
0: he may have had some complaints, but he was seemed to be sleeping just above the front door yesterday.
1: Huh? I'm gonna have to be. I have to watch things more carefully when I come in.
0: Well, he was in front of the visitor's entrance, so not your side door over there.
1: All right. Well, so be careful for sun glare, but it could be worse a lot of other places. 7:35 at the morning report.
3: 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On this Wednesday, I'm thinking about political discourse in the USA. Midterm elections are now 70 days away. But neither party is really offering many solutions to vexing problems. They're falling back on hatred to mask what the real issues are by pointing to bad behavior on the other side. Doesn't really do us much good, does it? Here's an example, affordability. Americans are having trouble paying the bills. When you ask a Republican, what's the plan to lower prices? The response might be, well, at least we're not communists. Democrats do the same thing. Ask them about affordability and you hear Trump is the devil. What good does that do us? Okay? Truth is, both parties don't know how to control the economy. That's the truth. Now, I expect this chaos to continue until the midterm vote in November. The journalism industry in this country doesn't care about getting answers from either party. They're in the business of ideology. That's what they do now. The press is not interested in solving anything, which is why nothing ever gets solved. Pressure on politicians works, but there is little pressure. It is shameful. Back in a moment. Thieves are using AI to steal from you with forged paperwork and a signature. 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That is the Morning O'Reilly Update. 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
1: 7:39, 55 degrees. 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This is the Morning Report. An Oakland teen died and 6 people were injured in a head-on crash near Scottsburg on Friday afternoon.
5: An Oregon State Police report released Tuesday morning said just before 1:40, troopers responded to the wreck on Highway 38 near milepost 27. Preliminary investigation indicated that a pickup towing a 17-foot boat operated by 63-year-old Jason Dean Padden of Portland was eastbound on the highway when it left its lane of travel, crossed the center line, and struck another pickup operated by 56-year-old William Everett Ratledge of Oakland, which was westbound.

0: Patton was transported to a local hospital with serious injuries. Two passengers in the pickup, including a 14-year-old female, were also taken to the hospital with serious injuries. Rattledge was transported by life flight to a local hospital. Two juvenile males were transported to a local hospital with injuries, while a 13-year-old male was pronounced deceased at the scene. Highway 38 was impacted for approximately 5 hours during the on-scene investigation. Anyone with information about the incident or who may have observed the first pickup and boat prior to the crash is asked to contact OSP Dispatch at 800-442-0776.
1: Sutherland police have made an arrest in a burglary of a store that took place Friday night, where more than $50,000 worth of merchandise was reportedly stolen. Chief Troy Mills said on Saturday at approximately 1:15 p.m., SPD responded to a reported burglary at Nexus Games in the 1000 block of West Central Avenue. Mills said officers quickly utilized Flock ALPR cameras throughout Sutherland to identify a suspect vehicle and develop investigative leads. The investigation resulted in the identification of 38-year-old Lance Wayne Bratton of Roseburg as the suspect. On Monday at approximately 9 a.m., SPD officers with the assistance from the Douglas County Sheriff's Office executed a search warrant at a residence on North Bank Road near Roseburg. During the search, officers located and recovered all of the stolen property from Nexus Games. Bratton was contacted at the residence and taken into custody and transported to Douglas County Jail on charges of second-degree burglary and first-degree aggravated theft. Miller said Flock ALPR technology was instrumental in solving this case and allowed investigators to quickly develop a suspect and advance the investigation. Miller said ALPR technology has become an important investigative tool in solving crimes throughout Sutherland. He said it helps to hold offenders accountable while providing victims with validation, closures, and greater confidence that law enforcement has the tools necessary to identify those responsible for the crimes committed against them. The case remains under investigation and additional charges may be pending.
0: The city of Roseburg has issued a notification to the public of a notice error involving an executive session as part of the city manager recruitment process, and Greg Michaels has more.
2: A city release said, on Tuesday, August 4th, the city held a publicly noticed meet and greet that gave community members an opportunity to hear from candidates for the city manager position. On Wednesday, August 5th and Thursday, August 6th, the Roseburg City Council and two interview panels conducted candidate interviews. After the interviews concluded on August 6th, the council met in executive session to discuss matters related to the city manager recruitment. Although public notice had been provided for the August 4th meet and greet, the August 6th executive session was not included in that notice. The release said, the city acknowledged that the executive session should have been publicly noticed and is disclosing the error in the interest of transparency. The notice deficiency does not, by itself, invalidate the meeting or actions taken by the council. City Recorder Amy Nidus said, quote, the city takes its responsibilities under Oregon Public Meetings Law seriously, and we believe it's important to acknowledge this error publicly and take appropriate steps to prevent it from happening again. The city said it is reviewing the meeting notice procedures to help ensure that executive sessions associated with future recruitment activities are properly noticed. Greg Michaels, News Radio 93.9 FM and 1240 KQEN.
0: KQEN News Time, 7:43. Roseburg police jailed a man following an attempt to elude incident on Monday night. RPD reports that at 11:10 p.m., officers observed a pickup that had pulled into a parking lot of a business in the 1400 block of Northeast Stevens Street. Officers were aware that the vehicle had been reported stolen earlier in the day. Officers attempted to initiate a traffic stop on the vehicle, which failed to stop. The pickup continued south on Interstate 5 and ultimately stopped near the Fairgrounds Interchange south of Roseburg. Driver identified as 26-year-old Jacob Arps, and the vehicle was confirmed to be stolen. Arps was taken into custody without incident and charged with unauthorized use of a motor vehicle, attempting to elude police, and for a warrant out of Lane County. Bail set at $2,000.
1: A Springfield man was jailed following an elude incident on Monday. A Douglas County Sheriff's report said just after 5 p.m., a deputy attempted to conduct a traffic stop on a motorcycle on Interstate 5 northbound near milepost 148 in the Oakland area. The bike failed to yield and exited the freeway in the Drain and Yoncalla area. It attempted to merge back onto the freeway, but the engine died and started leaking fluids. The rider identified as 46-year-old Scott Johnson was placed into custody. He allegedly

0: denied consent to search his bag after law enforcement requested. A search warrant was granted for the bag. A trooper reportedly seized 5.6 ounces of crystallized substance and 27.5 grams of suspected fentanyl and credit cards that showed a different name than Johnson's. Johnson was charged with attempting to elude police in a vehicle, failure to carry and present an operator's license, and for a parole violation. He was cited for unlawful possession and distribution of methamphetamine and fentanyl. Johnson was detained without bail and was released later on Monday.
1: A Roseburg man jailed for a previous burglary by the Douglas County Sheriff's Office on Monday afternoon. A DCSO reports that 24-year-old Corbin Porges was learned to be a suspect in the case. Leads showed Porges pawning a firearm and jewelry related to the burglary. Deputy confirmed with two businesses in Roseburg that the suspect had sold the jewelry to them. Porges was contacted at 3 p.m. and interviewed. He was then charged with first-degree counts of burglary, aggravated theft, and aggravated theft by deception. He was detained without bail. KQEN News Time, 7:45 at 8:30. We're going to talk about the big event out at Umpqua Community College to dedicate and recognize the new track facility. That'll be our conversation at 8:30.
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3: From the Seven Feathers Casino Studios, taking a look at your sports headlines. Starting off with college football, Braden Atkinson, a sophomore transfer from Mercer, was named Oregon State's starting quarterback this week in his first year with the Beavers. On Tuesday, OSU coach Jamarcus Shepherd spoke with the media, and we got to hear from the head coach about that decision.
4: It was a tight race. There were a few other factors that factored in, turnovers, all right, putting the ball in jeopardy. And I think I kind of mentioned those things to you guys before, but that's what rose Braden to the top, okay? Team was excited about him getting this opportunity, all right, and we want to make this fun for him, but also give him the chance to right now get prepared mentally to be that starting quarterback.
3: The Beavers played their second scrimmage of the preseason camp over the weekend, and Shepherd was asked if Atkinson's performance in that scrimmage helped sway the decision for the QB1.
4: He played really well on Saturday, there's no doubt about it, and really separated himself in the scrimmage on Saturday. But it was a culmination of thinking about everything from all the spring, fall, fall camp. And when you look at all everything, guess what? We made the decision based on, hey, this kid's the best person to go in and play right now, right away for our team.
3: Well, Shepherd was also asked if there would be a short leash for Atkinson with other quarterbacks like Malik Murphy, who started 8 games last year for the Beavers, waiting in the wings.
4: I don't believe in that. Braden's our quarterback.
3: Oh, that is some pretty defiant and kind of strong opinions there from the head coach about his quarterback. So expect Braden Atkinson at the QB position for the Beavers coming up when they start the season September 5th at Houston. Well, the high school football season is right around the corner, and the Roseburg Indians have had a last-minute schedule change for their season. South Eugene, a league opponent for Roseburg, has canceled its varsity football season and will instead play a junior varsity schedule, according to the Register Guard. The Axe were originally scheduled to play the Indians in a Class 5A Special District 5 league game on September 25th, but that game has been removed from Roseburg's schedule, and the Indians will now add a game against Rex Putnam, a non-league game, on September 4th. That'll make up for the missing league contest. The Register guard

0: Art reports that the school made the decision to cancel the varsity football season because it does not have enough players to safely field a varsity-level team. Athletic Director Jim Moore said South Eugene had 19 players registered for the season, but only 13 who had prior experience playing football. Well, in the WNBA, the Portland Fire lost 96-78 on the road against Dallas yesterday. With that loss, the Fire are officially eliminated from playoff contention. Dallas clinched the final playoff spot with that win. Paige Beckers had 22 points and 11 assists for Dallas. Bridget Carlton and Carly Samuelson each scored 14 points for Portland. The Fire have 6 games remaining on their regular season schedule. Up next is Atlanta on Friday. And closing out our sports update here, we are now officially, here we go, first time of the morning,
1: 3 days away.
0: Yep, there we go. 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And that's going to do it for your sports at 17 and 45 past each hour on the Morning Report. KQEN News Time is 7:51, and this sports report is brought to you by Dr. Lanson Randall.
2: Are you sure we're really starting football this early?
0: Yeah. I'm pretty sure there'll be teams out there playing on Friday.
3: How many days away is it?
0: Oh, you're going to test me again here, huh? All right. Well, let's see. We are
1: 3 days away.
0: Yeah. Yeah. Counting today, we're 3 days away, so.
4: Wow.
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3: Yeah, it's getting kind of clear out there.
2: All right, turning sunny, about 86 today, partly cloudy, 57 tonight. Partly sunny, turning sunny, but cooler, 81 on Thursday and Friday. Saturday, Sunday, Monday, basically, we're 80 to 82. Not much range there. You know, it used to be, I mean, back in like April, like you said, 80 would be, oh, we're going to get to 80. Now it's like, yeah, I'm wearing a jacket. Right now, at the Roseburg Regional Airport,
3: it is 55 degrees.
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6: On the PNW Ag Network, I'm Michael McDonald. Several major agribusiness companies raising their 2026 earnings forecasts, citing stronger demand across key crop markets and improved oilseed processing margins. Archer Daniels Midland increased its full-year profit outlook after reporting better-than-expected quarterly results. The company said higher grain prices encouraged farmers to market stored corn and soybeans, boosting deliveries to ethanol plants and soybean processors. Corteva also raised its earning forecast, pointing to solid demand for seed products as growers continue shifting acreage towards soybeans. However, the company said farm incomes remain under pressure from mixed commodity prices. Meanwhile, Bayer reported an unexpected increase in quarterly profit helped by stronger sales of seed technology. The improved outlook suggesting demand remains solid across several agriculture.

0: agricultural sectors, even as producers continue navigating higher production costs and uncertain commodity markets. Oregon's Department of Human Services has launched a statewide hotline in response to the devastating wildfire season. What was originally called the Disaster Case Management Hotline launched in 2020, helping those who lost their homes in the Labor Day fires. This year, the Wildfire Assistance Hotline is open to anyone looking for resources.
1: Now, that could be people experiencing wildfire smoke. It could be people who do need to evacuate or have evacuated.
0: Ed Flick with ODHS says it doesn't replace the Department of Transportation's tripcheck.com for wildfire traffic updates or county emergency alerts for evacuations.
1: Emergency services are focused on life-saving actions. 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
7: I'm Nicole Murray with Your Money Now. Prices consumers paid for a variety of goods and services slightly rose in July. That's according to the Federal Reserve's main inflation gauge. The Commerce Department reports that the Personal Consumption Expenditures Price Index increased 0.2% for the month, putting the annual inflation rate at 3.7%. Both were 0.1 percentage point above the Dow Jones consensus. Meta and a coalition of state attorneys general have settled a major federal case centering on allegations that the social media giant misrepresented the extent of child-related mental health harms caused by apps like Facebook and Instagram. As part of the settlement, Meta agreed to pay $16.7 billion. That's according to CNBC. SpaceX has announced plans to spend up to $100 billion building a launch facility in Louisiana. Company officials said in a statement that the new project will support thousands of launches annually. Stocks are slightly lower. That's Your Money Now.
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5: 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Cloudy, turning sunny, about 86 today. Partly cloudy, 57 tonight. Partly sunny, gradually turning sunny, 81 tomorrow. And we stay right there for several days. Currently at the Roseburg Regional Airport,
10: 55 degrees.
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0: 44. They were defeated in the opening round in Cincinnati earlier this month. Together, the Williams sisters have won 30 Grand Slam singles titles and 14 Grand Slams doubles titles. Jay Berman, Fox News.
1: And I'm Carmen Robertson. 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
3: 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We are Douglas County's news team. Your forecast turning sunny, 86 today, partly cloudy, 57 tonight. Flags in Oregon at half staff through September 1st in honor of Dolly Parton. An Oakland teen died, 6 people injured, and a head-on crash near Scottsburg, and Sutherland police making an arrest in a burglary of $50,000 worth of merchandise.
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3: 8:07 up to 57 degrees. 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This is the Morning Report. Pursuant to the United States Flag Code and President Trump's proclamation, Governor Tina Kotek has ordered flags at Oregon public institutions to be flown at half-staff until sunset on September 1st in honor of Dolly Parton, who passed away on Tuesday. Governor Kotek said, quote, "The First Lady and I are so incredibly sad about the passing of Dolly Parton. We loved her music and who she was as a person." Governor Kotek said, quote, "Dolly gave the world so much, and her belief in the power of books will forever be a part of her legacy. Through her imagination library, she helped bring the joy of stories and the gift of reading to millions of children. Her vision inspired our work to expand the imagination library to every corner of Oregon." Governor Kotek said, quote, "Oregon is grateful for her extraordinary life, her leadership, and the joy she brought to so many." An Oakland teen died and 6 people were injured in a head-on crash near Scottsburg on Friday afternoon. An Oregon State Police report released on Tuesday said just before 1:40, troopers responded to the wreck on Highway 38 near Milepost 27. The preliminary investigation indicated that a pickup towing a 17-foot boat operated by 63-year-old Jason Dean Padden of Portland was eastbound on the highway when it left its lane of travel, crossed the center line, and struck another pickup operated by 66-year-old William Everett Ratledge of Oakland, which was westbound. Patton was transported to a local hospital with serious injuries. 2 passengers in the pickup, including a 14-year-old female, were also taken to the hospital with serious injuries. Ratledge was transported by life flight to a local hospital. 2 juvenile males were transported to a local hospital with injuries, while a 13-year-old male was pronounced deceased at the scene. Highway 38 was impacted for approximately 5 hours during the on-scene investigation. Anyone with information about the incident or who may have observed the first pickup of boat prior to the crash is asked to contact OSP Dispatch at 800-442-0776.
7: Sutherland police have made an arrest in a burglary of a store that took place Friday night where more than $50,000 worth of merchandise was reportedly stolen. Chief Troy Mills said on Saturday at approximately 1:15 p.m., SPD responded to a reportedly burglary at Nexus Games in the 1,000 block of West Central Avenue. Mills said officers quickly utilized

0: utilize Flock ALPR cameras throughout Sutherland to identify a suspect vehicle and develop investigative leads. The investigation resulted in the identification of 38-year-old Lance Wayne Bratton of Roseburg as the suspect. On Monday at approximately 9 a.m., SPDS officers with assistance from the Douglas County Sheriff's Office executed a search warrant at a residence on North Bank Road near Roseburg. During the search, officers located and recovered all of the stolen property from Nexus Games. Bratton was contacted at the residence, taken into custody, and transported to the Douglas County Jail on charges of second-degree burglary and first-degree aggravated theft. Mills said Flock ALPR technology was instrumental in solving this case and allowed investigators to quickly develop a suspect and advance the investigation. Mills said ALPR technology has become an important investigative tool in solving crimes throughout Sutherland. He said it helps hold offenders accountable while providing victims with validation, closures, and a greater confidence that law enforcement has the tools necessary to identify those responsible for the crimes committed against them. The case remains under investigation and additional charges may be pending.
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2: In a season of big numbers and bigger harvests, the BLM's pumpkin pie timber sale exceeded modern records. The 400-acre sale brought in nearly $10.6 million and will produce 23.5 million board feet of timber. A BLM release said the seasonally named sale surpassed the previous record by nearly 5.5 million board feet. BLM Director Steve Pierce said, quote, "This record-breaking timber sale is a major boon for Western Oregon's economy." Pierce said, quote, "Beyond the revenue shared with 18 counties, this sale will generate more than $70 million in local economic activity." Throughout the month of August, BLM sold more than 40 million board feet of timber across roughly 1,400 acres in Western Oregon, earning more than $17 million. These sales will produce enough timber to build 2,500 single-family homes and support 550 jobs. The pumpkin pie timber sale is managed by the Bureau of Land Management Northwest Oregon District through the Tillamook Field Office. The sale was in Washington County.
1: KQEN News Time, 8:12. City of Roseburg has issued a notification to the public of a notice error involving an executive session held as part of the city manager recruitment process. Greg Michaels has more.
3: A city release said, on Tuesday, August 4th, the city held a publicly noticed meet and greet that gave community members an opportunity to hear from candidates for the city manager position. On Wednesday, August 5th and Thursday, August 6th, the Roseburg City Council and two interview panels conducted candidate interviews. After the interviews concluded on August 6th, the council met in executive session to discuss matters related to the city manager recruitment. Although public notice had been provided for the August 4th meet and greet, the August 6th executive session was not included in that notice. The release said, the city acknowledged that the executive session should have been publicly noticed and is disclosing the error in the interest of transparency. The notice deficiency does not, by itself, invalidate the meeting or actions taken by the council. City Recorder Amy Nidus said, quote, "The city takes its responsibilities under Oregon Public Meetings Law seriously, and we believe it's important to acknowledge this error publicly and take appropriate steps to prevent it from happening again." The city said it is reviewing the meeting notice procedures to help ensure that executive sessions associated with future recruitment activities are properly noticed. Greg Michaels, News Radio 93.9 FM and 1240 KQEN.
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0: In the KQEN Cultural Spotlight, In a Landscape, Classical Music in the Wild will be presented this Thursday night at the Mildred Knipp Memorial Park, 7 miles northwest of Oakland. The concert, performed on a 9-foot Steinway concert grand piano, will take place alongside the creek, approximately a quarter to a half mile walk north of the equestrian parking area and campground. A limited number of ADA parking spots will be available near the Bainbridge Knipp Historic Farmstead Day Use Area. The concert benefits the Umpqua Symphony Association in memory of Lauren Young. Attendees can begin to show up at 4 p.m. with the concert starting at 5 p.m. Tickets are $45 $10 per person and include the use of headphones. A number of free or reduced price tickets are available for those who otherwise could not attend. To purchase tickets or get more information, go to the link with the story at 541radio.com.
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0: is back for a third year. A release said what started in 2024 as a simple idea to bring neighbors together over a shared meal and meaningful conversation has grown into a community tradition that many look forward to each year. The longest table will be held on Sunday, September 13th in the 500 and 600 blocks of Southeast Jackson Street in downtown Roseburg. Check-in is at 5 p.m. with dinner served at 6. The evening will include a free farm-to-table inspired community dinner along with plenty of time to meet new people, catch up with neighbors, and bring ideas to the table. 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While the longest table is free to attend, registration is required. Use the QR code with this story at 541radio.com to register or contact Thrive Umpqua for details.
1: A Winston man charged with two counts of menacing following an incident on Monday afternoon. Douglas County Sheriff's Office reports that at 4:40, victims said the 20-year-old approached their residence in the 5,000 block of Willis Creek Road near Winston with a large butcher knife. Suspect lives in a trailer down by a nearby barn and has no association or access to the main residence or area. Report said the victim called out the suspect and told him to leave. Suspect reportedly raised the butcher knife and asked the victim what he was going to do about it, among other statements. The man was taken into custody and detained without bail. Roseburg Police jailed a man for a restraining order violation on Monday. An RPD report said at 3 p.m., officers contacted the 43-year-old in the 1600 block of Southeast Hamilton Street following multiple restraining order violations involving him. He was taken into custody and transported to corrections. Bail was set at $5,000. The man released later in the day. And a Roseburg woman jailed after a reported disorderly conduct incident Monday night. Douglas County Sheriff's Office reports that at 11 p.m., deputy contacted the 34-year-old in the 100 block of Northwest Garden Valley Boulevard after an employee said she was being disorderly out of business. Suspect had also allegedly called 911 several times in quick succession and reported child molesters and terrorists. Woman initially tried to walk away from the deputy and covered her face, but eventually stopped after numerous commands. She was charged with second-degree disorderly conduct, harassment, and a warrant. Bail set at $2,500. KQEN News Time, 8:17. 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This is a morning report.
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0: From the Seven Feathers Casino Studios, taking a look at your sports headlines. Well, in college football, Braden Atkinson, a sophomore transfer from Mercer, was named Oregon State's starting quarterback this week. On Tuesday, OSU coach Jamarcus Shepherd spoke with the media. He explained why the decision was made to select Atkinson as QB1.
3: It was a tight race. There were a few other factors that factored in, turnovers, all right, putting the ball in jeopardy, and I think I kind of mentioned those things to you guys before, but that's what brought Braden to the top, okay? Team was excited about him getting this opportunity, all right, and we want to make this fun for him, but also give him the chance to right now get prepared mentally to be that starting quarterback.
0: Well, the Beavers played their second scrimmage of the preseason camp over the weekend, and Shepherd was asked if Atkinson's performance there helped sway the decision.
3: He played really well on Saturday, there's no doubt about it, and really separated himself in the scrimmage on Saturday. But it was a culmination of thinking about everything from all the spring, fall, fall camp. And when you look at all everything, guess what? We made the decision based on, hey, this kid's the best person to go in and play right now, right away for our team.
0: Shepherd was also asked if there would be a short leash for Atkinson with other quarterbacks like Malik Murphy, who started 8.

0: from Roseburg's schedule, and the Indians have now added a game against Rex Putnam. That's a non-league game coming up September 4th to make up for that missing league contest. Register Guard reports that the school made the decision to cancel its varsity season because it does not have enough players to safely field a varsity-level team. Athletic Director Jim Moore said South Eugene had 19 players registered for the season, but only 13 who had prior experience playing football. In the WNBA, the Portland Fire lost 96-78 on the road against Dallas yesterday. With that loss, the Fire have now been officially eliminated from playoff contention. Dallas clinched the final playoff spot with that victory. Paige Beckers had 22 points and 11 assists for Dallas, while Bridget Carlton and Carly Samuelson each scored 14 points for Portland. The Fire still have 6 games left to go in the regular season. Up next, Portland is at Atlanta on Friday. And, of course, we continue our countdown to the start of the high school sports season. In fact, tomorrow, the first day for volleyball, soccer, and cross country, the first day they can start holding competitions. And then Friday is the first day we start to see high school football teams really getting out there and getting things going with a week zero contest. That means we are now officially
1: 3 days away
0: from the start of the high school football season. We've been traveling around Douglas County to talk with each team. There's 13 high school football teams in Douglas County this year. We've been talking with each of them as we preview the upcoming season. It's the Douglas County Football Preview Special, and we'll have it going live online at 541radio.com and nrtoday.com coming up on Friday. 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So look for that to get ready for the high school football season. That does it for your sports at 17 and 45 past each hour on the Morning Report. KQBN News Time is 8:22.
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6: 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Turning sunny, about 86 today, so a little cooler than yesterday when we got to 88. Partly cloudy, 57 tonight. Partly sunny, turning sunny, 81 tomorrow. And that starts 4 or 5 days right around 80 to 82 degrees for the range in the Umpqua Valley. Right now at the Roseburg Regional Airport,
7: 57 degrees.
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8: It's about time that states backed off all this crazy licensing that

0: makes it so hard for average people to make a living. I'm Lars Larson with a Northwest Reports commentary in a moment. You've stood by my show, now you can carry it with you. The official Lars Larson Show Challenge Coin. 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And I'm signing every single thank you card that goes out myself. 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A limited run. 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Yeah, I understand the need to have licenses. If you've got somebody who's going to act as a doctor or an engineer, maybe you need to be able to prove that you've got all the background to be able to do that job. But there are states where 150 different jobs have to be licensed. The most outrageous one I can think of is where to be able to braid hair, you've got to get a cosmetology license from a state. That's absolutely nuts. This over-licensing nonsense, it gets in the way of people being able to make a living. Now, the state will always tell you this is about keeping people safe, except I don't think it keeps people safe. I think all it does is allow the state to charge a lot of money to get a license so somebody can go out and actually earn a living. And that's just wrong. For Northwest Reports, I'm Lars Larson.
1: 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Go Ducks!
2: 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Jordan Davidson!
3: 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Mattel with the steal.
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6: I'm Dan Loney with Your Money Now. The lawsuit brought forward against Meta by 29 state attorneys general has been settled out of court for $16.7 billion. The case said that the social media firm misrepresented the extent of the child-related mental health harms caused by apps like Facebook and Instagram. Changes by Meta will include daily usage limits, nighttime blocks for teenagers, and enhanced age verification measures. Mortgage rates continue to move higher. The latest data from the Mortgage Bankers Association shows the average 30-year fixed rate at 6.78%, which is up 1 basis point from a week ago. Total application volume last week fell 1%, with applications to refinance a mortgage down 2% week over week. The markets are mixed right now with the sticky inflation data released this morning, the key driver. The Dow Industrial Average is down almost 0.2%. The NASDAQ is off by about 0.1%. And that's Your Money Now.
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5: From the Seven Feathers Casino Studio, KQEN weather, presentation of Neil Company Real Estate. Cloudy, turning sunny, about 86 today. sunshine 81 tomorrow.

0: going to stay right around 80 to 82 degrees for several days in the Umpqua Valley. 63 at 8:30.
1: Fox News, I'm Therese Crowley. Meta surprised today at the social media addiction trial in Oakland. Meta has settled the lawsuit from 29 states who claim it designed Instagram and Facebook to addict children. Kentucky Attorney General Russell Coleman tells Fox.
2: Parents were at such a disadvantage fighting this technology. Our goal was to empower parents, and that is what we achieved here today.
1: Meta admits no harm or liability, but will pay the states nearly $17 billion and enact better age verification, daily usage limits, and nighttime blocks for teen users. Senator Darlene Graham with a win in the Senate GOP runoff slot on the November ballot, replacing her late brother Lindsey Graham. The U.S. says it's disrupted Chinese hackers that broke into the U.S. Senate, NASA, and the Federal Reserve. The Department of Energy, Justice, and HHS. 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
0: Coming up on Saturday, Umpqua Community College celebrating the grand opening of the new track and field complex. And Athletic Director Craig Jackson and head track and field and cross-country coach Alan King in to talk about it this morning. Well, Craig, this is a long time coming.
4: Yeah, it's something we started pre-COVID. We've been discussing it and finally got it done, so it's an exciting time for us.
0: What was the status of the track before this project?
4: It hadn't been redone, we think, since the early, maybe the late 80s, the early 90s, and so it was in pretty bad shape. Alan did a great job of cleaning it up and practicing as best we could there, but we didn't practice on it since we brought back track and field.
0: So what got this whole thing going?
4: For us, track is a really big deal, obviously, in Douglas County. The participation numbers are really high. We were trying to find a way to serve Douglas County in that regard. I had some partners in the community that are invested in track. Shelly Briggs Loosely is one of them. And so she and I discussed it for quite a while, trying to figure out a way to serve our students better and the county better and really the need to have that resurface. And that's kind of how it all got started.
0: So, Alan, for you, you've got to be pretty happy to be out there now.
5: Oh, yeah, very happy. It's kind of nice not having to go Southern every day, have a home face. We were here for 9 years before I had any competitions. So that was kind of cool showcasing that last year. We had two middle school meets, three college meets. We had three high school meets. So it was already used in kind of the early stage, and now we actually have the real thing grand opening. It's going to be a lot of fun.
0: So how did it feel to not only be able to use it but host these collegiate meets?
5: Yeah, it's great. Obviously, there's a learning curve when you're trying to host something for the first time. But, yeah, it was great. Having home fans was a great experience for the kids. I mean, they just had a blast and being able to show off for, you know, people that been hearing about track and field but haven't been able to see it for 9 years here.
0: So, Craig, for the college, beyond the college, what else is this facility going to be used for?
4: Really, it's a community facility. So like Alan said, we were able to host some high school and junior high meets. I think one of the high school meets we had the Peterson Memorial. I think we had over 600 athletes in that. The junior high ones were in the 300s. And so for us, it's an opportunity to serve them, but also, you know, the cancer runs, the fun runs, field days, all sorts of things like that we're going to utilize as much as possible.
0: And to, you know, doing all this work, it's not cheap. How was all this project funded?
4: So we had private donors. We had people like I said before, like Shelly Briggs Loosely. We had the Loosely Foundation, like Eric and Kristen Ball, Simmons Law, Pat and Julie Wright, the Eichmanns, Rachel and Jim Pocrant, the Sones, Mike and Laura Keller. So we had a lot of people who were really invested in the program. And then we also have a partnership for the next 5 years with Rogue Credit Union. And so all of that, along with obviously funding from the institution, have really helped push us along. And so we're really excited about it. It was a huge project, obviously. It's really monumental for us to be able to launch this and be able to have that many people out there and utilizing the facility already.
0: So, Alan, talk about what's going to take place on Saturday.
5: Yeah, so we're having the grand opening. There's going to be kid-friendly events. We have some coaches, some athletes doing some demonstrations, some different events kind of showing how to do pole vault, throw javelin, that kind of stuff. We have a 5K on campus. We actually have about 150 people signed up to run on Saturday, which is – that'll be fun. It is known as the hardest 5K in the state, so hope they're ready to run some hills. But, yeah, just – fun way to showcase the facility. We have an indoor training facility we're going to kind of give tours of. If people want to do campus tours, some high school kids, we can do campus tours. So just a lot of good fun things to do and just have a pancake feed, have breakfast, just basically have a good time.
0: So for this 5K, then you're not just going around the

0: track a whole bunch of times.
1: No, we utilize the basically the entire upper section of campus. So we run through vineyards. It's all bark trails for the most part. So it's challenging, but just a lot of fun. And yeah, just come out and just enjoy your experience.
0: Now, do people, you mentioned people signing up already. Do people need to sign up ahead to do that?
1: That's preferred, but we also do race day registrations. We just don't want to try and have everybody sign up at one time. But yeah, so like I said, we got about 150 so far. You can go on our website and find directions on how to get registered. And, you know, follow social media. It's always been posted up there a couple times a week.
0: So, Craig, anything else you want to mention about this?
2: Yeah, they open registration at 7:30, and then we'll have the pancake breakfast will start at 8. Ribbon cutting will be 8:30, and then the race is at 9, and the rest of the stuff will start after that, the kid-friendly activities and all that. So we're just excited to showcase the facility. We're excited to be able to thank the people that helped us and get it done and kind of show everybody what we have, and excited to kind of kick it off officially.
0: All right, Craig Jackson, Alan King from Umpqua Community College, thanks for coming in.
1: Thank you.
0: All right, 8:36 at the Morning Report.
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0: 8:38 and 55 degrees. 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This is the Morning Report. Actually checked out. It's 57 now in the Umpqua Valley. An Oakland teen died and 6 people were injured in a head-on crash near Scottsburg on Friday afternoon. Oregon State Police report released Tuesday morning said just before 1:40, troopers responded to the wreck on Highway 38 near Milepost 27. Preliminary investigation indicated that a pickup towing a 17-foot boat operated by 63-year-old Jason Dean Padden of Portland was eastbound on the highway when it left its lane of travel, crossed the center line, and struck another pickup operated by 56-year-old William Everett Ratledge of Oakland, which was westbound. Padden was transported to a local hospital with serious injuries. 2 passengers in the pickup, including a 14-year-old female, were also taken to the hospital with serious injuries. Ratledge was transported by life flight to a local hospital. 2 juvenile males were transported to a local hospital with injuries, while a 13-year-old male was pronounced deceased at the scene. Highway 38 was impacted for approximately 5 hours during the on-scene investigation. OSP was assisted by Lower Umpqua Ambulance, Umpqua Valley Ambulance, Elkton Fire and Rescue, Scottsburg Fire and Rescue, and the Oregon Department of Transportation. Anyone with information about the incident or who may have observed the first pickup and boat prior to the crash is asked to contact OSP Dispatch at 800-442-0776.
6: Sutherland police have made an arrest and a burglary of a store that took place Friday night where more than $50,000 worth of merchandise was reportedly stolen. Chief Troy Mills said on Saturday at approximately 1:15 p.m., SPD responded to a reported burglary at Nexus Games in the 1,000 block of West Central Avenue. Mills said officers quickly utilized Flock ALPR cameras throughout Sutherland to identify a suspect vehicle and develop investigative leads. The investigation resulted in the identification of 38-year-old Lance Wayne Bratton of Roseburg as the suspect. On Monday at approximately 9 a.m., SPD officers with the assistance from the Douglas County Sheriff's Office executed a warrant at a residence on North Bank Road near Roseburg. During their search, officers located and recovered all the stolen property from Nexus Games.

0: Patton was contacted at the residence, taken into custody, and transported to the Douglas County Jail on charges of second-degree burglary and first-degree aggravated theft. Mills said Flock ALPR technology was instrumental in solving this case and allowed investigators to quickly develop a suspect and advance the investigation. Mills said ALPR technology has become an important investigative tool in solving crimes throughout Sutherland. He said it helps hold offenders accountable while providing victims with validation, closures, and a greater confidence that law enforcement has the tools necessary to identify those responsible for the crimes committed against them. The case remains under investigation and additional charges may be pending.
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2: In a season of big numbers and bigger harvests, the BLM's pumpkin pie timber sale exceeded modern records. The 400-acre sale brought in nearly $10.6 million and will produce 23.5 million board feet of timber. A BLM release said the seasonally named sale surpassed the previous record by nearly 5.5 million board feet. BLM Director Steve Pierce said, quote, "This record-breaking timber sale is a major boon for Western Oregon's economy." Pierce said, quote, "Beyond the revenue shared with 18 counties, this sale will generate more than $70 million in local economic activity." Throughout the month of August, BLM sold more than 40 million board feet of timber across roughly 1,400 acres in western Oregon, earning more than $17 million. These sales will produce enough timber to build 2,500 single-family homes and support 550 jobs. The pumpkin pie timber sale is managed by the Bureau of Land Management Northwest Oregon District through the Tillamook Field Office. The sale was in Washington County.
1: Total non-farm jobs in Douglas County declined slightly over the year to July by 210 jobs, or a loss of 1% on a seasonally adjusted basis. State of Oregon Employment Department release said, despite estimated losses, the seasonally adjusted unemployment rate was little changed and now stands at 6.1% compared with 6.3% in July 2025. Regional economist Henry Fields said the largest estimated job declines were in manufacturing, mining, logging and construction, and retail trade. They lost 190 jobs, or 4%, 140 jobs, or 5%, 130 jobs, or 3%, respectively. Gains were estimated in private education and health service, and wholesale trade of 300 jobs, or 4%, and 70 jobs, or 8%, respectively. OED said over the month, declines were estimated in local government, most of which were seasonally expected as summer breaks at K-12 school district and higher education take full effect. Job gains were estimated from June to July in leisure and hospitality, although the unemployment estimate was lower than in July of last year. City of Roseburg has issued a notification to the public of a notice error involving an executive session held as part of the city manager recruitment process. Greg Michaels has more.
3: A city release said, on Tuesday, August 4th, the city held a publicly noticed meet and greet that gave community members an opportunity to hear from candidates for the city manager position. On Wednesday, August 5th and Thursday, August 6th, the Roseburg City Council and two interview panels conducted candidate interviews. After the interviews concluded on August 6th, the council met in executive session to discuss matters related to the city manager recruitment. Although public notice had been provided for the August 4th meet and greet, the August 6th executive session was not included in that notice. The release said, the city acknowledged that the executive session should have been publicly noticed and is disclosing the error in the interest of transparency. The notice deficiency does not, by itself, invalidate the meeting or actions taken by the council. City Recorder Amy Nidus said, quote, the city takes its responsibilities under Oregon Public Meetings Law seriously, and we believe it's important to acknowledge this error publicly and take appropriate steps to prevent it from happening again. The city said it is reviewing the meeting notice procedures to help ensure that executive sessions associated with future recruitment activities are properly noticed. Greg Michaels, News Radio 93.9 FM and 1240 KQEN.
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0: In the KQEN Cultural Spotlight, In a Landscape, Classical Music in the Wild will be presented this Thursday night at the Mildred Knipe Memorial Park, 7 miles northwest of Oakland. The concert, performed on a 9-foot Steinway concert grand piano, will take place alongside the creek, approximately a quarter to a half mile walk north of the equestrian parking area and campground. A limited number of ADA parking spots will be available near the Bainbridge Knipe Historic Farmstead Day Use Area. The concert benefits Umpqua Symphony Association in memory of Lorne Young. Attendees can begin to show up at 4 p.m.

0: 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A number of free or reduced price tickets are available for those who otherwise couldn't attend. To purchase tickets or get more information, go to the link with the story at 541radio.com.
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3: From the Seven Feathers Casino Studios, taking a look at your sports headlines. Well, in college football, Braden Atkinson, a sophomore transfer from Mercer, was named Oregon State's starting quarterback this week. On Tuesday, OSU coach Jamarcus Shepherd spoke with the media and explained the decision to name Atkinson the QB1.
4: It was a tight race. There were a few other factors that factored in, turnovers, all right, putting the ball in jeopardy. And I think I kind of mentioned those things to you guys before, but that's what brought Braden to the top, okay? Team was excited about him getting this opportunity, all right, and we want to make this fun for him, but also give him the chance to right now get prepared mentally to be that starting quarterback.
3: Well, the Beavers played their second scrimmage of the preseason camp over the weekend just before Atkinson was named the starting quarterback. And Shepherd was asked if that performance helped sway that decision.
4: He played really well on Saturday. There's no doubt about it. And really separated himself in the scrimmage on Saturday. But it was a culmination of thinking about everything from all the spring, fall, fall camp. And when you look at all everything, guess what? We made the decision based on, hey, this kid's the best person to go in and play right now, right away for our team.
3: Well, Shepherd was also asked if there would be a short leash for Atkinson with other quarterbacks like Malik Murphy, who started 8 games last year for the Beavers, waiting in the wings.
4: I don't believe in that. Brayden's our quarterback.
3: Well, there you go. Confident answer from Coach Jamarcus Shepherd. The Oregon State Beavers begin the season September 5th at Houston. And we are closing in on the start of the high school football season, but the Roseburg Indians have already had a last-minute schedule change. South Eugene, a league opponent for Roseburg, has canceled its varsity football season and will instead play a junior varsity schedule, according to the Register Guard. The Axe were originally scheduled to play the Indians in a Class 5A Special District 5 league game on September 25th. That game has been removed from Roseburg's schedule, and the Indians will now add a non-league game against Rex Putnam on September 4th to make up for the missing league contest. Register Guard reports that the school made the decision to cancel its varsity season because it does not have enough players to safely field a varsity-level team. Athletic Director Jim Moore said South Eugene had 19 players registered for the season, but only 13 who had prior experience playing football. In the WNBA, the Portland Fire lost 96-78 on the road against Dallas last night. With that loss, the Fire are officially eliminated from playoff contention. Dallas clinched the final playoff spot with that victory. Paige Beckers had 22 points and 11 assists for Dallas. Bridget Carlton and Carly Samuelson each scored 14 points for Portland. The Fire have 6 games remaining on the regular season schedule. Up next, Portland is at Atlanta on Friday. And finally, we continue our countdown to the start of the high school sports season tomorrow. We begin the fall sports season for volleyball, soccer, and cross-country teams. They can all start holding competitions. For football, things are pretty much getting started on Friday for a majority of schools as they look to play a week zero game. That means we are officially
5: 3 days away.
3: Yes, I was hoping you were saying that with me there in your car this morning. The high school football season for many teams kicking off on Friday, also starting Friday, is

0: 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And that's going to do it for your sports at 17 and 45 past each hour on the Morning Report. 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
1: It's this week.
0: This week, Kyle. You know, for a news guy that's, you know, looking for accurate information to get out to the folks, you always seem to have a hard time remembering what day it is or how long until something happens.
1: Oh, boy.
0: I'm a little concerned. Should we start, like, making sure that you tie your shoes or you're in the right building in the morning or something? I don't know, Kyle.
1: By the way, we're just going to go right past that.
0: Did I tell you it was
2: 3 days away.
0: Ah. We'll keep that countdown going for Kyle.
1: All right. So yesterday, and it's going to be today as well, we had, we'd done the story about Pacific Power and the helicopters out to check power lines and all that. Mm-hmm. So we barely got off the air at 9 o'clock, and they were in the neighborhood here. Right. I know Patrick had some pictures. I didn't make it outside quite in time. But what was interesting, and Joey, you mentioned just how low they were flying in some places.
0: Yeah, I was actually walking downtown, headed to go to a quick work meeting at a local business, and we were walking through down Jackson Street, and the helicopter was just hovering, kind of going back and forth right over the top of some of the buildings. And so my wife works over in the library, and her window in her office, she's up off the ground a little ways, and she was saying that it felt like those helicopters were right outside her window. So definitely not something you're going to see every day in downtown Roseburg with those helicopters flying so low to the ground.
1: Well, and we'll see more of it today. Some parts of town or the area, not exactly sure when, where, et cetera. But you could tell on social media who was not paying attention to the radio or anything, because a whole bunch of people were like in total panic mode.
3: Well, they just need to listen to us in the morning.
1: Well, that would be a good thing. But, I was really surprised because I know the power company had worked to through their customer notification system and all that, notified a lot of people. But man, there were a lot of people that didn't seem to know about it.
0: Hmm. So, you think they're going to be delivering free turkeys to fans or anything?
1: Oh, yeah. I thought turkeys could fly. How was that old WKRP?
3: Yeah, that was it.
1: Oh, my gosh. And I worked with that guy, too.
3: You did? Which one?
1: I worked with all of them.
3: Les Nessman?
1: I worked with him for sure. No, all those characters in that show, I worked with at various radio stations in Portland.
3: Okay.
1: Yeah, it's like you just watched the show, and that was just, there he is. Okay. So anyway, but we digress there. But anyway, if you see the helicopters today, it's Pacific Power.
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3: 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Sunny, 86 today, partly cloudy, 57 tonight. Partly sunny, then sunny, 81 tomorrow. And we stay between 80 and 82 for several days in the Umpqua Valley. Roseburg Regional Airport now showing a current temperature of
4: 57 degrees.
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7: 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So why is abolishing the system and living cradle to the grave off the government's teat appealing? Well, one, Democrats didn't deliver anything for people when they had power. And two, an entire generation came of age during the Great Recession, during a housing crisis and record inflation. And they were told taking out 200 G's of college loans would guarantee them a job and the American dream. Now they can't afford an apartment because their degree is worthless. And Biden shoved a million illegals into their city, so the rent's too damn high. So what they do, they quit.
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8: I'm Dan Loney with Your Money Now. The Federal Reserve, Justice Department, NASA, and other federal agencies were victim of a Chinese state-sponsored hacker group. The platforms known as QScan and QT Router were used to target U.S. critical infrastructure and other sensitive networks. The Justice Department has not outlined the damage to the agencies. The latest read on inflation showed that prices ticked higher in the month of July, but the rate of inflation was in line with expectations. Personal Consumption Expenditures Report, or PCE, showed a monthly gain of 0.2%. The core PCE, which strips out food and gasoline costs, was up 3.3% on an annual basis. That was a bit lower than what Wall Street had expected. Markets are lower, but trading in a fairly tight range. The Dow Industrial Average is off just over 100 points. The NASDAQ is down 0.1%. West Texas crude trading flat at $82 a barrel. And that is Your Money Now.
3: 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Sunny and 86 in the Umpqua Valley today. Right now,
4: it is 57 degrees.
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9: Meta, the settlement. I'm Therese Crowley, Fox News. Meta ends the social media addiction lawsuit mid-trial, admitting no harm to kids, but agreeing to pay state $17 billion and set new limits on teen users.
10: The landmark settlement cuts short a federal trial in California over claims made by 29 states that Meta's Facebook and Instagram platforms were designed to addict.

0: Friday afternoon. Bureau of Land Management reporting the pumpkin pie timber sale, bringing in nearly $10.6 million. City of Roseburg issuing a notification to the public of a notice error involving an executive session held as part of the city manager recruitment process. Total non-farm jobs in Douglas County declined slightly over the year to July by 210 jobs. And your forecast in the Umpqua Valley, clouds turning sunny and a high of 86 today. 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

0: really the whole message. And all the other stuff, even if it's about Israel or Jews or you know, transgender stuff or whatever, they're going to just try to downplay that and sell enough people on what's behind door number one. So that's what I see going on here, and it's tied very much into the rise of the left as we see it. All right, let's talk about chalk here for a minute. Guys, you know this. The testosterone that's produced in your body, it's a source of natural energy, drive, and so much important stuff for your health. It's critical. You want to have high T levels, you know, or at least healthy T levels for you. But a lot of guys over 40, the T levels have decreased. No energy drink is going to help compensate for that loss. But Chalk's Male Vitality Stack set of supplements will. The leading ingredient that has been found in studies to increase testosterone levels by 20% within 3 months. There's also a female vitality stack for the ladies. 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
3: Tumble out of bed and I stumble to the kitchen, pour myself a cup of...
4: Welcome back in, Clay and Buck. Want to remind you, as Dolly Parton brings us back, that news broke in the third hour of the program yesterday. We'll talk a little bit more about Dolly if you have talkbacks in particular. I would just echo the Imagination Library is one of the all-time great creations in the history of charitable giving. So many kids, millions. I think I saw this morning on Fox News, over 3 million kids in the United States, including my own, have all been signed up for the Imagination Library. They now have it in Canada. They have it in Australia. They have it in the UK. Millions of kids have read millions of more books than they ever would have if Dolly Parton had not started that. That's an incredible legacy. Let me play cut 27 here for all of you so that we can hear exactly what Abdul El-Sayed is saying, and then we'll break that down for you on the backside. Listen.
5: I'm grateful to have grown up in a community where I got so much exposure and empowerment from the Jewish community. I'm so grateful. Judaism and the Jewish people are a light unto the world. Incredible contributions to our society, our culture, a beautiful faith that rhymes with so much of my own. And so, you know, we're going to continue to have that conversation. And so far as there are disagreements about foreign policy, my hope is that folks understand where those disagreements align, and also understand that that does not come at the cost of Jewish safety. I've been, you know, he's been one person with whom I've had a conversation among so many leaders in the Jewish community who've opened their arms to me and been willing to have a really, really good conversation. I'm looking forward to continuing those conversations.
4: It is impossible to have that opinion and have been on the stage with Hassan Piker campaigning with him. I think that Arab Muslim voters know that he is lying to you about this, mm-hmm. that he does not believe that. And so this is the line he's trying to walk. We'll talk about it when we come back. In the meantime, there's no better value in the wireless industry today than PureTalk's unlimited data, calls, texts for just $34.99 a month. 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
7: 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Cloudy, gradually becoming sunny, and a high of 86 today. Partly cloudy and 57 tonight. Partly sunny, gradually becoming sunny, with a high of 81 Thursday. Friday, sunny, 81. The weekend, 80 on Saturday. 82 degrees expected Sunday.
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9: I'm Dan Loney with Your Money Now. The FDA has approved a drug for pancreatic cancer. The offering from California-based Revolution

0: evolution medicines called RAS(ON)Q attacks a stubborn mutation that made the disease a death sentence in years past. It helps people with the disease live more than 13 months, nearly twice as long as those on chemotherapy alone, but it does have side effects. Analysts project it could bring more than $20 billion annually in sales. TWG Global, the company run by LA Lakers and LA Dodgers owner Mark Walter, has come out and blasted what they call multi-pronged attacks on their company and that there is no fraud. A report last week suggested that Walter was being investigated, and that seemed to prompt his sale of the Lakers last week to a group, including former Disney CEO Bob Iger. Wall Street remains mixed. While trading in a tight range, the Dow Industrial Average is off right around 100 points. The NASDAQ is off just about 100, and that's your money now.
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4: Fox News, I'm Gianna Gelosi. Meta makes a deal over claims from dozens of states that it endangered children with addictive social media platforms.
5: Under the terms of the settlement over the next 10 years, Meta will pay up to $17 billion to the coalition of states that sued the social media giant. It will also have to make big changes to how Facebook and Instagram operate for minors and make stronger efforts to flag harmful content and remove users under 13.
4: As Fox's Claudia Cowan, closing arguments could come tomorrow in Lindsay Clancy's murder trial, the Massachusetts woman accused of killing her three kids.
6: The jury will ultimately decide if Clancy is guilty of first-degree murder or if she's not guilty by reason of insanity. She will either go to a state prison or a mental hospital.
4: That is Fox's Nate Foy. 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
8: Welcome back in here to Clay and Buck. So, we have some things going on, my friends. It's always the case, I suppose. But we've got more on the... Yes, sir.
9: Well, we played the Abdul El-Sayed lying as we were going to break, and that was Dolly Parton bringing us back in. We'll talk about her as well. But I do think what we were saying earlier, this guy is selling himself, Buck, as someone that is not true at all. Here is the question for you, and I do think this is a question for all of our Michiganders in particular. What are Jewish voters in Michigan going to do? Because... if you've got a take, and I'm curious, I know what Buck's take is going to be. But I am curious for those of you that are in Michigan, you might be Jewish and listening

0: very first time you got an email from somebody, and or it could be a social media post, obviously, in this day and age. It's a good little pro tip for everybody out there that one day wants to grow up and do what we do. The people who say they will never listen again will email either agreeing or disagreeing with what you said probably within 2 days. But I remember the first time I was on radio and I got that email, I was like, wow, that seems really harsh. And I was like, but I don't really think that's likely. And people love to say, I have listened to you for years and you said blank and I will never listen again. And I was like, that's eventually what you get when you get old like us and you've been doing radio for a long time.
1: Although I do think people were outraged enough over us both agreeing, actually. So we really were out on a limb on this one together, that you don't need to pick people up from the airport anymore. That's just mean, you know, to make people pick you up.
0: Doesn't matter what the opinion is, they always come back. And by the way, circling this back around, we're going to take your calls. I appreciate everybody.
1: Let's get to the calls. Sorry, I didn't mean to divert from calls. Let's do that.
0: We'll get to those when we come back. I will say I've also got an anecdote here from the Wall Street Journal of Abdul El-Sayed. I think his campaign just really doesn't connect with the average Michigander. We know the Mackinac thing, the football thing. The circumcision is the equivalent of getting your genitals removed. This guy is just wacky. He is not representative of Michigan. But I want to hear from Jewish voters in Michigan in particular. What are your private conversations like? You can stay anonymous if you feel like you need to. What are the conversations like? We're going to get to those next. But I want to tell you about our friends at the IFCJ, conveniently enough. This is an American-based organization founded 40 years ago in New Jersey. And I have had the good fortune to go to Israel. I'd never been before. I did the show from there. Some of you were listening. Many of you, hopefully, were listening on that trip. It was awesome. It was an incredible trip. And I saw for myself the work that the IFCJ does. It's not partisan. They help to do food banks. I worked at a food bank. They help to build bomb shelters. I saw the bomb shelters that they built and everything that they are doing to try to keep people safe. I actually went with them to the kibbutzes, where the attacks, the awful ones of October 7, 2023 happened. I went to the Nova Festival, where that musical festival, so many innocent people were murdered in cold blood because they happened to be Jewish. I saw and looked into the face of evil, and I saw the good that the IFCJ does on a regular basis. You can get hooked up now, too, and join both Buck and me and be a big part of helping to make the IFCJ able to do the work that they do. All you need to do is go to prayifcj.org. You can send a prayer to people in the Holy Land, prayifcj.org. One more time, prayifcj.org.
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5: As America celebrates our 250th anniversary, a growing number of us are celebrating from a distance. Americans are now leaving the U.S. in record numbers, replanting themselves permanently overseas. 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And we're talking younger Americans as well. Portugal and Ireland are hot relocation destinations. In fact, one in every 15 residents of Dublin was born in the U.S. And as for American retirees, record numbers of them are leaving the U.S. as well. 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
8: Okay. Now, speaking as a Christian, also former Sunday school teacher, one of the things that I had done is extensive studying on the teachings of Islam and the history of Islam, and this is not just a Jewish problem. When you have a group of people who are taught as a basic teaching, death to the non-believer, death to the infidel, that's a big problem.
7: Yeah, I agree. Thank you. Thank you for the call, Ken. I asked specifically for Jewish callers so we could hear inside Jewish conversations. I appreciate the fact that you are right about a lot of what you are saying. Let me see here. Dan in Southfield, Michigan, what are you hearing? What are you seeing in the Jewish community?
9: So I can say with absolute certainty that the Jewish community within Southfield is very concerned with Abdul Said's, candidacy.
7: What kind of conversations are happening? And for people who don't know Michigan, Southfield, I know it. My wife is from the Detroit area, so I know all these communities. Describe Southfield and its proximity to Dearborn, which is the Arab base.
9: Right. So ironically enough, I actually got married in Detroit, and it was actually in Dearborn where I got married. So I'm very familiar with the area. Southfield is very Jewish community, and the people I speak to there are extremely concerned. First of all, most of them are Republicans, and they want Mike Rogers in general because of his philosophies, but they're also very concerned regarding Mr. Said and his...
7: And I are having this debate. Do you think Jewish voters are going to change their votes based on Abdul El Sayed being the nominee?
9: I have not spoken to one Jewish voter who's going to support El Sayed.
7: Okay, well, that helps, but you also said you knew a lot of Republicans. We got a bunch of people who still... I want to hear, again, the test. Can you pass the test? What do they do? He understood the assignment. Ken, that's the new phrase that's very popular with the kids. Can you understand the assignment? Jewish voters, what are conversations like? Take us into your world. This is a battleground race. Abdul El Sayed hates Jewish people. Are Jewish

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0: with others. For day two, discernment. A life well lived is all about knowing when to say no and when to say yes. Day three, contentment. Contentment is about being grateful for what is and being patient for what you hope will be. Day four, courage. Children need the courage to stand up for what they believe. Day five, generosity. Love for others is not only expressed through money, but through time, talent, and experience as well. Day six, courtesy. Good manners can open doors of opportunity in ways that intelligence can't. And finally, day seven, humility. As my friend Dr. Tim Keller once said, humility is not thinking less of yourself, it's thinking of yourself less. For Focus on the Family, I'm Jim Daly.
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4: News. I'm Therese Crowley. Social media surprised today at the Meta trial in Oakland, paying $17 billion to settle states' claims that it designed Instagram and Facebook to addict kids. Meta agrees to better age verification, daily usage limits, and nighttime blocks for teens. Kentucky AG Russell Coleman tells Fox.
5: By this win, we're making the internet safer for a generation of our kids. And of course, there are limitations. It applies to these 29 states, and we're talking about 10 years.
4: Meta admits no harm or liability. With flags at half-staff for the passing of Tennessee's national treasure, Dolly Parton, word that on the same day at the age of 80, the great English entertainer Tim Curry passed, best known as the humorous villain in the Rocky Horror Picture Show and Pennywise the Clown from Stephen King's It. Curry died peacefully at his Toluca Lake, California home. 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
8: 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All right, we got a lot to get into with you, Carol. But before we ask you why Jewish people are voting for people who hate Jewish people, which we will get to in a moment, I want to ask you about this crazy Lindsey Clancy case, which everyone is talking about. And for the men out there that say, nobody's talking about this case, every woman on the planet is talking about this case. I understand that some men may not be paying attention to it, but when I look on television, it's always up on CNN, Fox News, MSNBC. What is going on here?

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10: Welcome back. In.
11: Yeah.
10: Oh, Clay and Buck. If you... Buck has got a special guest who's having a special snack. If you are watching us right now on YouTube, we have got Speed, who is that? Is he eating a banana? It looks pretty appetizing.
11: Nana.
10: There.
11: He was demanding Nana in the break, so he's got some banana going on here. There we go, buddy.
10: And he loves your studio. Yeah. You were actually, not to cast aspersions here, saying that sometimes he might push buttons that lead to the studio not being turned on appropriately.
11: This has been, as you can imagine, a radio studio is full of fun lights and things at home that he likes to push. And so sometimes when we try to do this nationwide radio/podcast/video stream, it can be a little, it can require some last minute MacGyvering.
12: Dad, that's right.
11: He says Dada. So he's hanging out. Where are we going to do? What are we talking about next, Clay? I'm going to hand it to you because
10: well,
11: I have to grab
10: it. We've got loaded lines. We've also got some great talkbacks. Let me hit some of these talkbacks here because I was just telling producer Greg he's got a bunch of them. Let's start with A. This is Bob in Groves, Texas.
13: Clay, as long as you keep driving a Tesla, your man card will never, ever be valid.
10: I'm sorry. The Tesla's amazing. I disagree. I think that I'm in the future and you're in the past. And my man card, man, it actually works everywhere. As opposed to your 1960s man card. Tommy in Birmingham, cut B.
14: Buck, did you just say your elevator was out and you had to tote packages upstairs for your wife? Bless your little heart.
10: That is great.
15: Speaking truth and having fun. Clay Travis.

0: So I just had Baby Speed on my lap, for those of you watching on YouTube, and because he's my first and is our first baby, I just think he's the greatest thing in the entire world. I know all of you are parents, know your kids, just the most blessed, incredible thing, the touch of God at your fingertips whenever you're with your kids. And we want that for everybody who is trying to have a kid and everybody who is pregnant right now. And that's where preborn comes in, because a lot of women are scared. They weren't planning to get pregnant. They have people around them, society maybe even pushing them toward abortion. This is where preborn steps in and says, let's let you meet the baby in your womb. And they have an ultrasound that they offer in all their clinics as part of that process of just meeting your baby. 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
1: Hi, everybody. My name is McGraw Millhaven. Yes, McGraw's the first name. Millhaven's the last name. I know it's a mouthful. That's the name they gave me. Join me weeknights as I host America at Night. We'll talk about the news of the day. 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
3: All right, we have some phenomenal talkbacks and we have a ton of great calls. We're going to get to both of those when we return on this next break. And we have a phenomenal clip that producer Greg has found. When I told you that Jason Williams, by the way, that is the former white point guard basketball player, for those of you who remember him, he actually agrees with everything Enos Kanter has said, but he's not smart enough to realize what Enos Kanter is doing. I'll lay it out for you when we come back. That's going to be pretty fun. 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
5: 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Cloudy, gradually becoming sunny. A high of 86 today. Partly cloudy and 57 tonight. Partly sunny, gradually becoming sunny with a high of 81 Thursday. Friday, sunny, 81. The weekend, 80 on Saturday. 82 degrees expected Sunday.
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7: I'm Dan Loney with Your Money Now. The latest read on inflation showed that prices ticked higher in the month of July, but the rate of inflation was in line with expectations. The Personal Consumption Expenditures Report, or PCE, showed a monthly gain of 0.2%. The core PCE, which strips out food and gasoline prices, was up 3.3% on an annual basis, and that was just a tad lower than what Wall Street had expected. Amazon has announced that it is shuttering Mechanical Turk, a platform that matches workers with small digital tasks. That'll be shut on September 30th. The platform launched in 2005 to farm out tasks that are easy for humans to complete but too challenging for computers. Jeff Bezos previously characterized the service as artificial intelligence. Wall Street stocks are lower across the board. The Dow Industrial Average is off more than 100 points. The NASDAQ just slightly in the red, down 0.1%. And that is Your Money Now.
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0: If you simply ask your doctor a question at the portal, no greeting, no dear Dr. Smith, just a short question, studies prove that you have less than a 25% chance of getting an answer. But if you include a warm greeting like dear Dr. Smith and send a 100 to 150 word message and no more, describe your symptoms, when they begin, it's getting worse, and your specific questions, the chances of getting a prompt answer rise to nearly 100%. As long as you resist the urge to dump in a huge ChatGPT observation or self-diagnosis. 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It's not just for tech people. It's for anyone who wants to save money, save time, and stop feeling left behind. I'm Kim Komando. 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
1: I'm John Saucier. Meta has agreed to a roughly $17 billion settlement with a number of states that joined a lawsuit accusing the company of trying to get children addicted to its platforms and illegally collecting their personal data. California Attorney General Rob Bonta, why do you think they decided to settle?
2: The trial was not going well for Meta, and that is not dissimilar from how their other trials have gone. I think ours went particularly well for us and particularly bad for them.
1: Film and TV actor Tim Curry has died at the age of 80. TMZ reports the actor passed away at his L.A. home late last night. He was known for playing many characters, such as the concierge of the Plaza Hotel in the 1992 comedy Home Alone 2.
3: And how are we this morning?
4: 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Is my transportation here?
3: Out in front, sir. A limousine and a pizza. Compliments of the Plaza Hotel.
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0: a monster. Yes. There's almost no 6 foot women. That's say nothing of muscles
1: if you and
0: everything
1: I
0: else.
1: Were changing in a locker room and Elliot Page walked in, we might be like, it's kind of an unusual day. We wouldn't be like, I'm worried for my physical safety.
2: Yes.
1: I mean, not at all. I mean, like, I'm quite honest with you. That's just reality. So it's different with women. And they're, by the way, women who feel that way when some, you know, 200-pound man is in the locker room with them changing naked, they are right to be unnerved and concerned because they are at a physical disadvantage and they're already dealing with somebody who clearly has mental instability issues. So that's all, you know, this is all real. We'll come back into more of this, by the way, in a second. You know, when police searched the car of the man who assassinated a Minnesota lawmaker and her husband in their own home, they found a notebook. Inside, a handwritten list of 11 websites, not weapon sites, data brokers. 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
2: The Trump administration is reportedly considering a new 7.5% tariff on Chinese goods. Fox Business Network's Connor Hanson at the White House with more.
3: This comes after this week's announcement of new tariffs on anyone still doing business with Iran. Now, China, Iran's largest trading partner, will reportedly be punished for flooding the global market with underpriced goods. And this would follow last month's double-digit tariffs on China and 59 other countries for failing to police forced labor. China has pushed back against claims that it's oversupplying markets like the auto, cement, and steel industries. China had its first $1.2 trillion trade surplus worldwide last year.
2: Chinese President Xi Jinping is set to visit President Trump at the White House next month. These tariffs mean higher taxes for American businesses and consumers who depend on some goods sourced from abroad. A new report shows inflation grew slightly in the month of July. The new Fed chair, Kevin Warsh, is set to address the country later this week. Here's Fox Business Network's Edward Lawrence.
4: This report, this PCE inflation report, looks back to July. A lot has happened with inflation since July. You had oil prices go up, and they're sort of coming back down now. But in this PCE report, overall inflation, 3.7%. That remains steady from June. You have also the second estimate of the second quarter GDP, which shows a 1.5% growth. That's slower than the first quarter. That ended at 2.1%. So market experts will also be looking at Kevin Warsh's first speech at the Jackson Hole Symposium for clues about Warsh himself. Now, bond traders are trying to see if Warsh is a hawk or a dove, or as some call it, an owl, someone who does nothing.
2: Well, it turns out it's never too late to go back home. Prince Harry and his wife Meghan have arrived back in the United Kingdom today as they make a fresh start in Britain after 6 years living in the United States. The couple's children, Prince Archie, Princess Lilibet, they've already enrolled in British schools, will begin classes in September. The family plans to live at a private non-royal residence outside of London. I'm John Saucier, and this is Fox News.
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6: 1205, along with the resources of 541radio.com, the 541 Radio app. I'm Kyle Bailey with Joey Kieran, Patrick Snyder, and Greg Michaels. We are Douglas County's news team. Sunny, 86 this afternoon. Partly cloudy, 59 tonight. 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Bureau of Land Management, high timber sale, bringing in $10.6 million. And total on-farm jobs in Douglas County declined slightly.
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6: It is 12:07, 75 degrees. 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This is the Noon Report. pursuant to the United States Flag Code and President's

0: Trump's proclamation. Governor Tina Kotek has ordered flags at Oregon public institutions to be flown at half-staff until sunset on September 1st in honor of Dolly Parton, who passed away on Tuesday. Governor Kotek said, quote, "The First Lady and I are so incredibly sad about the passing of Dolly Parton. We loved her music and who she was as a person." Governor Kotek said, quote, "Dolly gave the world so much, and her belief in the power of books will forever be a part of her legacy. Through her Imagination Library, she helped bring the joy of stories and the gift of reading to millions of children. Her vision inspired her work to expand the Imagination Library to every corner of Oregon." Governor Kotek said, quote, "Oregon is grateful for her extraordinary life, her leadership, and the joy she brought to so many."
1: In a season of big numbers and bigger harvests, the BLM's pumpkin pie timber sale exceeded modern records. The 400-acre sale brought in nearly $10.6 million and will produce 23.5 million board feet of timber. A BLM release said the seasonally named sale surpassed the previous record by nearly 5.5 million board feet. BLM Director Steve Pierce said, quote, "This record-breaking timber sale is a major boon for Western Oregon's economy." Pierce said, quote, "Beyond the revenue shared with 18 counties, this sale will generate more than $70 million in local economic activity." Throughout the month of August, BLM sold more than 40 million board feet of timber across roughly 1,400 acres in western Oregon, earning more than $17 million. These sales will produce enough timber to build 2,500 single-family homes and support 550 jobs. The pumpkin pie timber sale is managed by the Bureau of Land Management Northwest Oregon District through the Tillamook Field Office. The sale was in Washington County.
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2: Total Dawn Farm jobs in Douglas County declined slightly over the year to July by 210 jobs, or a loss of 1% on a seasonally adjusted basis. A State of Oregon Employment Department release said, despite estimated losses, the seasonally adjusted unemployment rate was little changed and now stands at 6.1% compared to 6.3% in July of 2025. Regional economist Henry Field said the largest estimated job declines were in manufacturing, mining, logging, and construction, and the retail trade. They lost 190 jobs or 4%, 140 jobs or 5%, and 130 jobs or 3%, respectively. Gains were estimated in private education and health services and wholesale trade of 300 jobs or 4% and 70 jobs or 8%, respectively. OED said over the month, declines were estimated in local government, most of which were seasonally expected as summer breaks at K through 12 school district and higher education takes full effect. Job gains were estimated from June to July in leisure and hospitality, although the employment estimate was lower than in July of last year.
0: KQEN News Time, 12:10. The city of Roseburg has issued a notification to the public of a notice error involving an executive session held as part of the city manager recruitment process, and Greg Michaels has more.
3: A city release said, on Tuesday, August 4th, the city held a publicly noticed meet and greet that gave community members an opportunity to hear from candidates for the city manager position. On Wednesday, August 5th and Thursday, August 6th, the Roseburg City Council and two interview panels conducted candidate interviews. After the interviews concluded on August 6th, the council met in executive session to discuss matters related to the city manager recruitment. Although public notice had been provided for the August 4th meet and greet, the August 6th executive session was not included in that notice. The release said, the city acknowledged that the executive session should have been publicly noticed and is disclosing the error in the interest of transparency. The notice deficiency does not, by itself, invalidate the meeting or actions taken by the council. City Recorder Amy Unitas said, quote, "The city takes its responsibilities under Oregon Public Meetings Law seriously, and we believe it's important to acknowledge this error publicly and take appropriate steps to prevent it from happening again." The city said it is reviewing the meeting notice procedures to help ensure that executive sessions associated with future recruitment activities are properly noticed. Greg Michaels, News Radio 93.9 FM and 1240 KQEN.
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2: In the KQEN Cultural Spotlight, in a landscape, classical music. Music in the Wild will be presented this Thursday night at Mildred Knight Memorial Park, 7 miles northwest of Oakland. The concert, performed on a 9-foot Steinway concert grand piano, will

0: will take place alongside the creek, approximately a quarter to a half mile walk north of the equestrian parking area and campground. A limited number of ADA parking spots will be available near the Bainbridge Kenai Historic Farmstead Day Use Area. The concert benefits the Umpqua Symphony Association in memory of Lauren Young. Attendees can begin to show up at 4 p.m. with the concert starting at 5 p.m. Tickets are $45 per person and include the use of headphones. A number of free or reduced price tickets are available for those who otherwise could not attend. To purchase tickets or get more information, go to the link with this story at 541radio.com.
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2: Thrive Umpqua's The Longest Table event is back for a third year. A release said what started in 2024 as a simple idea to bring neighbors together over a shared meal and meaningful conversation has grown into a community tradition that many look forward to each year. The Longest Table will be held on Sunday, September 13th in the 500 and 600 blocks of Southeast Jackson Street in downtown Roseburg. Check-in is at 5 p.m. with dinner served at 6. The evening will include a free farm-to-table inspired community dinner along with plenty of time to meet new people, catch up with neighbors, and bring ideas to the table. 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While the Longest Table is free to attend, registration is required. 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
1: 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A single vehicle accident damaged about 100 feet of vinyl fence on Tuesday. Douglas County Sheriff's Office report said at 11:35 a.m., a 43-year-old was driving his pickup through the curved portions of Del Rio Road northwest of Roseburg. As the driver was negotiating a curve, he lost his grip, causing him to let go of the steering wheel. The vehicle crashed into a Pacific Power utility pole in front of a residence in the 1700 block of the road. During deputy contact with the driver, there were no signs of impairment. The driver said he was not under any medication. The owner of the fence was contacted and notified of the damage, and the pickup was towed from the scene. A Roseburg man was jailed for a previous burglary by the Douglas County Sheriff's Office on Monday afternoon. DCSO reports that 24-year-old Corbin Porges was learned to be a suspect in the case. Leads showed Porges pawning a firearm and jewelry related to the burglary. Deputy confirmed with two businesses in Roseburg that the suspect had sold the jewelry to them. Porges was contacted at 3 p.m. and interviewed. He was then charged with first-degree counts of burglary, aggravated theft, and aggravated theft by deception. He was detained without bail. Roseburg police added charges on a man jailed due to a new case on Tuesday. An RPD reports that after an investigation, officers developed the 26-year-old Jacob Arps as a suspect in a case involving a sedan being stolen in the early morning hours on Sunday from a motel in the 300 block of West Harvard Avenue. Stolen vehicle was witnessed to be spray painted to cover the entirety of the vehicle shortly after it was stolen. Arps was already in custody for being stopped as the driver of a different stolen vehicle on Monday night. Charges of unauthorized use of a motor vehicle and first-degree criminal mischief were added. Bail set at $2,000. Location of the stolen vehicle remains unknown.
0: Roseburg police added charges Tuesday to a woman who was already in jail. An RPD report said on August 20th, the 31-year-old signed a no-contact order prohibiting any contact with another female after a disturbance. Since then, the woman has allegedly used another inmate's communication accounts to contact the other woman 21 times by phone and once by video chat while lodged at corrections. The content of the calls additionally added 12 tampering with the witness charges to the existing case. The woman remains in jail. Bail set at $2,500.
1: A Roseburg woman was jailed after a reported disorderly conduct incident on Monday night. Douglas County Sheriff's Office reports that at 11 p.m., deputy contacted the 34-year-old in the 100 block of Northwest Garden Valley Boulevard after an employee said she was being disorderly at a business. Suspect also allegedly called 911 several times in quick succession and reported child molesters and terrorists. Woman initially tried to walk away from the deputy and covered her face, but eventually stopped after numerous commands. She was charged with second-degree disorderly conduct, harassment, and for a warrant. Bail was set at $2,500. Roseburg police jailed a man following a reported trespass incident early Tuesday morning. And RPD reports that just after 6:30, officers contacted the

0: 34-year-old because he was sitting in front of a business in the 1600 block Northeast Stevens Street, which is a violation of his probation stipulations. A detainer was authorized. The man was taken into custody and charged with second-degree criminal trespass. Bail was set at $1,250. Roseburg police jailed a man for warrants on Tuesday, and RPD reports that just before 5:40, officers contacted the 47-year-old in the 200 block of Northwest Garden Valley Boulevard due to warrants for unlawful possession of methamphetamine and failure to appear. The warrants were confirmed, and the man was taken into custody. Bail was set at $40,000. The man was released later that evening. Sutherland police jailed a woman for a failure to appear warrant on Tuesday, and SPD reports that at 10:45 p.m., the 41-year-old was contacted by officers at a business in the 1000 block of West Central Avenue and found to have a warrant for failing to appear at a prior hearing. She was taken into custody and transported to corrections. Bail set at $10,000. Roseburg police jailed a man for trespass and drinking in public on Tuesday afternoon. And RPD reports that at 3 p.m., officers contacted the 34-year-old in the 1600 block of Northwest Stevens Street, where he'd previously been trespassed from. Officers observed the man had two cans of beer, one of which was open. Suspect was charged with second-degree criminal trespass. He was detained on $1,250 bail, and the man was cited for drinking in public. Roseburg police cited a man for city ordinance violations early Tuesday morning, and RPD reports that shortly after 12 a.m., officers contacted the 53-year-old at the Point in the 200 block of Southeast Pine Street because he had a campfire in violation of the city ordinance. Additionally, the man was camping on the south side of the bicycle path, an area that is prohibited from camping at all times. The fire was extinguished using a jug of water. The man was cited for a violation count of criminal camping and for prohibited outdoor burning. He was released after the citation was issued. KQEN News Time, 12:20 from the Seven Feathers Casino Studio. 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Coming up shortly, we're going to talk to Dan Van Slyke, get an update of things happening at Wildlife Safari, the game park in Winston. Lars Larson on at 1 o'clock this afternoon. 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

0: quarterback that was announced earlier this week. And yesterday we got a chance to hear for the first time from head coach Jamarcus Shepherd about that decision. He explained why Atkinson was chosen for the starting QB role.
1: It was a tight race. There were a few other factors that factored in, turnovers, all right, putting the ball in jeopardy. And I think I kind of mentioned those things to you guys before, but that's what rose Braden to the top, okay? Team was excited about him getting this opportunity, all right, and we want to make this fun for him, but also give him the chance to right now get prepared mentally to be that starting quarterback.
0: The Beavers played their second scrimmage of the preseason camp over the weekend, and Shepherd was asked if Atkinson's performance in that helped sway the decision.
1: He played really well on Saturday, there's no doubt about it, and really separated himself in the scrimmage on Saturday. But it was a culmination of thinking about everything from all the spring, fall camp. And when you look at all everything, guess what? We made the decision based on, hey, this kid's the best person to go in and play right now, right away for our team.
0: Well, Shepherd was also asked if there would be a short leash for Atkinson with other quarterbacks like Malik Murphy, who started 8 games last year for the Beavers, waiting in the wings.
1: I don't believe in that. Braden's our quarterback.
0: Oh, that is a lot of confidence in his quarterback, and the Oregon State Beavers will be getting ready for game week coming up next week with Atkinson at the helm. The Beavers begin the season September 5th at Houston. Well, we've got high school football right around the corner coming up later this week as the prep football season draws near. The Roseburg Indians have had a last-minute schedule change. South Eugene, a league opponent for Roseburg, has canceled its varsity football season and will instead play a junior varsity schedule, according to the Register Guard. The Axe was originally scheduled to play the Indians in a Class 5A Special District 5 league game on September 25th. The game has been removed from Roseburg's schedule, and the Indians will now add a non-league game against Rex Putnam for September 4th. That means that the Indians, who had a bye week scheduled for the 4th, they will fill their bye week and instead take a bye week later in the season when they were scheduled to take on South Eugene. The Register Guard reports that the school made the decision to cancel its varsity season because it does not have enough players to safely field a varsity-level team. Athletic Director Jim Moore said South Eugene had 19 players registered for the season, but only 13 who had prior experience playing football. Well, in the WNBA, the Portland Fire lost 96-78 on the road against Dallas on Tuesday. With that loss, the Fire are now officially eliminated from playoff contention. Dallas clinched the final playoff spot with that win. Paige Beckers had 22 points and 11 assists for Dallas. Bridget Carlton and Carly Samuelson each scored 14 points for Portland. The Fire have 6 games remaining on their regular season schedule. Up next, Portland is on the road at Atlanta on Friday. And, of course, we are counting down to the start of the high school sports season. Tomorrow, we've got volleyball, soccer, and cross country can all start holding competitions here locally. It looks like we have a few volleyball matchups that are going to count towards overall schedule or overall records on the season, and also some cross country going on coming up tomorrow. We'll have more on that for you tomorrow morning. But we are also now officially
2: 3 days away
0: from the start of the high school football season. We've been traveling around the county to preview what's going to be happening for our 13 Douglas County football teams this year. Myself and Gloria Coleman, we've been heading around talking with players and coaches, getting photos, getting details, putting together the schedules for the teams, and we will have all of that preview information for you going live on Friday. 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Head online and get familiar with all of our Douglas County teams. Our Douglas County football preview is presented by West Coast Flooring in Roseburg. So looking forward to everybody checking that out coming up on Friday. Going to be a lot of great information online about the upcoming football season.
3: And you get to start all of this out without things like pesky wildfire smoke, which
0: we
3: had a
0: few. Sure do hope you didn't jinx it there.
3: Well, no, but I don't know about if it was opening week, but actually it might have been a few years ago. I mean, not only Archie Creek.
0: There's been a couple of moments where we've had games get postponed, games been delayed.

0: games moved.
1: Moved at the last second.
0: Yeah, we had one move to Cottage Grove. We had another one against South Salem a couple of years ago that was supposed to be here and ended up getting moved up there and played on a Saturday. So, yeah, we've had definitely had to deal with that the last couple of years, and definitely we'll keep our fingers crossed that it's not going to happen this year.
1: I just remember a friend texting me who's in the business community. He got to the high school, and he said, "There's nobody here. Where's the game?" And I said, "The game is, I don't remember. Wherever it went."
0: Probably got moved to Cottage Grove that year. That was the year that it was like they were waiting and waiting. It was a team coming over from, I think it was Summit, came over from Central Oregon. And so they stopped in Cottage Grove while we waited to see what happened. And then they made the decision that we'll just go up to Cottage Grove and play it there.
1: There was another game, I think, involving Sutherland, where it was going to be played between Friday afternoon and Friday evening got moved three times.
0: Yeah,
1: and Dan Bain was literally driving on the freeway, turning around, driving the other way. So, don't want to go through that again.
0: I would rather not. That's going to do it for your sports here during the Noon Report. KQEN News Time, 1229. This sports report is brought to you by Ameritidal.
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1: 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Sunny about 86 this afternoon, partly cloudy, 59 tonight, and on Thursday, 83, 81 on Friday, 80 on Saturday. And right now at the Roseburg Regional Airport, 75 degrees, 1230.
4: Fox News, I'm Tom Graham. Closing arguments in the Lindsay Clancy trial will begin tomorrow. She's the Massachusetts mother accused of murdering her three children. Testimony wrapped up today. The defense argues Clancy's not criminally responsible for the triple killing because she was suffering from postpartum psychosis.
5: The defense claims Clancy was obeying a male voice, suddenly commanding murder and suicide, but never heard again after the children were dead.
4: Fox's Molly Line outside that Plymouth, Massachusetts courthouse. Nearly 100 people are dead, more than 400 missing, following massive flash flooding in a mountainous border area between Nepal and China.
6: The U.S. Embassy in Nepal says they are deeply saddened by the tragic loss of life. They are working to account for any U.S. citizens impacted by the flooding and remain in close contact with authorities in Nepal.
4: Fox's Jeff Paul. 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
7: Tommy Lahren reacts to far-left influencer Hassan Piker mocking Charlie Kirk's murder.
9: There's a lot of Democrats that I don't agree with, a lot of Democrat influencers like Hassan Piker, but I would never do anything as disgusting as celebrate or mock their assassination. So when the Democrats tell you that they have to bring people like this into the fold because they have a big tent, behold your big tent. This is what your big tent is. This isn't something that he did when he was 15 years old. This is him now. This is just on track with many of the disgusting things that he's done in Biden said in his career, whether it's for attention and clicks and views or whether he is just that purely vile and disgusting, doesn't matter. This is what the Democrat big tent looks like. So either the Democrats need to figure out what's in their tent and do some cleaning, or they need to look at the American people and say, this is what we're okay with, because you can't do both.
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1: 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Sunny, about 86 this afternoon. Partly cloudy, 59 tonight. It's clouds in the morning tomorrow, gradual clearing, and a high of 83 degrees. Friday, 81, and Saturday and Sunday, back and forth. 80 on Saturday, 83 on Sunday in the Umpqua Valley, and right now at the Roseburg Regional Airport, 76 degrees. 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
1: Afternoon. Thanks for being here as we cover a lot of things happening around the Umpqua Valley. Got an opportunity to talk about Wildlife Safari today. Executive Director Dan Van Slyke and General Curator Dan Brands in here. Thanks for coming in this afternoon.
6: Well, thank you for having us.
1: So, Dan, let's start with you. This is one of these interviews where you've got the script kind of, and I don't. So I get to figure out what you want to do next.
6: Well, you know, we're always changing things up at the park, and we're kind of coming into a different time as we roll our way into fall. Kids are going to go back to school, but things continue on in a pretty exciting manner. But we've made a lot of changes out at the park this summer. Those that haven't been in the park maybe for a few months to a year, you're going to see some really significant changes. But one is we've created this new interactive map system. Dan, can you kind of describe what that is?
7: Yeah, sure. The interactive map obviously is going to be something you can either download ahead of coming out to Wildlife Safari, or once you're at Wildlife Safari, it's going to give you a current list of all the events that are happening, our encounters that are still happening yet that day. They'll drop off throughout the day as those times pass. But most importantly, it provides some directional signage. So when you're in the village area, it'll give you some directions as to how to get to certain areas within the park. But it also will give you, you can click on various animals, icons that you see in the app and be able to get some basic information about what that animal is and what its conservation status is. And you can do that in the drive-thru as well. Unfortunately, technology hasn't caught up enough with us yet to be able to have the animals move in the drive-thru. So if the eland are at the beginning or whether they're at the end, it doesn't move with them yet. But that's something that we kind of keep hoping for down the road.
0: Well, there's so much going on out there. And with this type

0: of technology. I know it gets used at a lot of places. What went into putting this together?
1: It's been a lot of people putting a lot of time into it. Our marketing department obviously has put a majority of the time into it, designing everything, but a lot of the staff have had input on how the animals need to look, what the information is that needs to be set on those on the app as well. So it's been a big process for us. We've been working on it for about 6 months, and we've finally been able to unveil it and give it out to everybody that comes to the park.
0: So what's been the reaction?
1: So far, it's been really good. I think people, technology is booming a lot, and people are just enjoying that we're staying up with some current media that is out there.
0: And obviously, the effort to do that. Now, I guess in the ultimate would be like type in the name of the animal and then tell me how to get to the animal right now.
1: Yeah,
0: probably not going to do that quite yet.
1: It kind of does that because it'll show you on the maps where those animals are at, and it will actually give you directions on how to get to them. So if you have a special animal where you like, it'll help you guide them to it. Like I said, it just doesn't work in our drive-through quite as well when the animals kind of move around on large acreages.
0: Wow. So, Dan, where'd you get the idea to do this?
2: Probably our marketing director, I think, came up with it more than any. But I think it's something we've done different versions of it in the past. I remember years ago, Dan, we were talking about we gave people a tape recorder. They could go through and actually play a tape to try to find out exactly.
1: Yeah, in the early days, you'd play
0: tape recorder.
1: Tape recorder, and then they would move on to CDs eventually, but that technology went away too.
2: Then we have to look that up. Technology that you could actually, dial up a certain channel on the radio, and it would sort of guide you through the park. But all of them really were sort of subpar. And this is the first time we actually have something that's visual on your phone. And especially the village area, little simple things like where the restrooms are and where the different bird exhibits and where do we get on the encounters and those kinds of things are really helpful. Because when it gets busy out there, it really gets busy, which is one significant change we've made just recently is the encounter vehicles that we load you up on and we take you out to feed the giraffes. They're very, very cool. And it's a great experience, but we can't get handicapped people now. We can't get wheelchairs on. So we've changed the dynamics out there. We now have a loading dock that we're just finishing up this week that we can actually take wheelchairs, put them on the encounter vehicle, and then you can go out and actually have that same experience as everyone else. In the village itself, there was a lot of gravel pathways. It was really hard for people to navigate around with walkers and wheelchairs. So when you come to the park now, you're going to see a lot of new sidewalks from one end to the other so that, again, you can move around with comfort. And that's really been a big help. We've had a lot of people really excited about that.
0: What's your summer been like attendance-wise?
2: It's been really, really good. Last year was about equivalent to the previous year. This year we're up over last year. What's really interesting about Wally Safari is you talk about high gas prices. You think, okay, we're a drive-through park. But it sort of balances itself. When gas goes high, we get a lot of attendance out of Portland, Eugene areas. When the gas prices drop, you tend to get a lot of stuff out of Colorado and that kind of thing. And so as a whole, there tends to be a balance. And so it just continues to climb. We've been blessed this year with no smoke. We had, one day, I think, with smoke.
1: Right.
2: And the rest of the time, the heat, that's a contributor. That slows things down a bit. But one thing you can guarantee you can get at Wally Safari, and this is going to sound really simple, but it's just like the coolest thing in the world, is we give away free ice-cold water. And you think, how significant is that? Well, when it's hot and you're feeling a little bit miserable, if somebody hands you a free bottle of ice-cold water, it's really good. Second thing, big change this year, is we were short on a lot of access to ice cream. We've modified our snack shack. We've moved it into another building, and we've put in this massive ice cream case. And when you come to Wally Safari now, you've got ice cream all over that place. And nothing makes you feel better and happier than ice cream.
0: So and you've alleviated the ice cream shortage. That may just be its own headline.
2: Well, and, Steve Feldkamp is on our board, so he was quite thrilled over the fact that we were doing a lot of Umpqua Dairy ice cream sales, and we really do. We crank out a lot of ice cream.
0: Well, perfect while people are out enjoying things in the summer. So what else has been going on?
2: Well, Dan, I'm going to talk a little bit about animals. We've got a lot of new babies this year.
1: Yeah, we've had a bumper season of animals in the park. We've got Scimitar Horn, Oryx, Eland babies, zebra. Actually, we have two new zebra foals that have just come out in the last couple of weeks. We had a bison actually born.

0: last weekend. It's just been a bumper year of animals throughout the entire park. So when you're out driving through, you just got to keep vigilant, look for the adults, and you'll usually find a couple, one or two little infants running around near them or laying close to them anyway out in the fields.
1: Aside from all the new animals being born, what about other animals that you've gotten to come in?
0: Well, we are in the process. We brought in a new female lion recently for breeding through the Species Survival Plan program, which is a national managed breeding program. And so we are hopeful that she's introduced to one of our males, and that has gone really well. And so we keep our fingers crossed that maybe down the road we're going to see some lion cubs again, possibly as early as this fall, if everything goes well.
1: How do you juggle? I mean, how many different species of animals do you have out there?
0: We have almost 100 species of animals in the park, and we're probably actively breeding programs are probably about 20 to 25 animals that take place. And so you got to have a lot of good staff, a lot of great communication that takes place, and we're just always managing it to follow the national breeding programs, and then we have a few that we just manage locally here at Wildlife Safari, such as our fallow deer and our bison herds and elk herds. And so we try to manage those with our as close to our collection plan as we possibly can.
1: So how are the cheetahs doing?
0: Cheetahs are doing great. We continue to move forward with that program. That's also a Species Survival Plan breeding program that's taking place, and we are actively trying to breed a few of our cheetahs coming into the fall, and so we'll have some fall babies as well.
1: And I know, I mean, cheetahs are really, when you say Wildlife Safari, that's kind of the first animal most people think of.
0: Yeah, Wildlife Safari, I mean, that is our identity. It was one of the first animals in the park over 50 years ago when Frank Hart opened it up. It was kind of the animal he was passionate about and the reason he really wanted to make African wild species available to Douglas County, especially for kids that might not travel out of out of our state to see additional animals.
1: All right, Dan Van Slyke, Dan Brandt. We're going to take a break. Back with more in a moment. 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
1: 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Lars Larson coming up at 1 o'clock. 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
3: You know, in our education world, we've had some really fun stuff this year. We have a little deal we call Storytime, where they bring the kids in. It's every Tuesday at 10:30, and it's just interactive. It's free. And if you're wanting to do something really, really special with your little ones, come out to Storytime. It's really

0: really a phenomenal thing. The Junior Zookeeper program has been really successful this summer. Kids that want to actually become more active with animals, become zookeepers, they can come up and it's going to go on through the whole year. You sign up, you can come out through the weekends, and they take you behind the scenes. You learn how to feed, and you learn some cool things like public speaking and how to make presentations with animals, and we're really, really proud of that. We got a lot of activities coming up that I think are noteworthy, because I can't believe we're talking about Halloween stuff now. Zoobilee, which is our big Halloween event, that's the 23rd, 24th, and 25th of October. That started out one day and went to two, went to three, because it's just a huge event. And it is so much fun to come out. It's $10 to get in, lots of animals, lots of free candy and food, and just a great time. Booze and Brews, it's more of an adult event. That's on the 17th. And that's where we set up for the scary stuff, isn't it?
1: Our adult event.
0: It's really, really, actually, it's a newer event, but very cool. And then coming into Thanksgiving, you got Turkey Trot, and that's turned into a phenomenal thing. You going to come out for Turkey Trot?
2: It depends. Some years I make it.
0: Are you a trotter? And then we got a new thing happening this month, September 18th, and it's called Art in the Wild. And one of our docents, our volunteers, she's an artist, and she's put this together, and they're going to bring animals. And if you're a painter and you want to come out and actually have time to have an encounter with the animals and actually a really nice, quiet time to paint animals, it'll be on September 18th. The cost is $35, and you can come out and spend time with the animals and walk away with a painting. And I like that. That's going to be really fun.
2: What's the date for that again?
0: September 18th.
2: All right, and that's one that people would need to sign up for ahead, right?
0: Yeah. But I think, Dan?
3: Yeah, another thing coming into fall, we did our petting yard barn area. We expanded that a couple of years ago. That was one of our projects at our major fundraiser. This year it's going to be open year-round, and so we're really encouraging people to come out and spend some time in there. We're going to have an attendant out there to help you, guide you through that experience, and it's just a wonderful area to explore, see some barnyard animals up close, and then also it's right next to our reptile building that we recently built and opened up this year with our giant sulcata tortoises and our local snakes and lizards that people really don't want to see them up close, but they have this need to just to go see them to get that adrenaline rush going.
2: Right. Yeah. And how many snakes do you have in there?
3: Well, we've got two snakes right now, a lizard, and two sulcata tortoises. And so it's still a small facility, but it gives us the ample to bring some of those animals back into our collection that we haven't had for quite a few years.
2: One of you mentioned fundraiser. You've got a big one coming up soon, right?
0: In fact, you're going to MC that for us, aren't you?
2: I am.
0: Yeah, September 11th, and it is really, really going to be a great one. It's a great night to come out and help raise money for the park. It costs $20,000 a day, 365 days a year to run Wiley Safari. A lot of people, they don't realize that. But it just takes a massive amount of money.
2: You mean you have to feed all these animals?
0: You do, and got to feed the people. And, you know, we're proud of the park. It's really unique. People that are new to the area, I think, sometimes don't understand the concept, because a zoo is a zoo. We got this saying that you are captive and they roam free. Sure, to go into Africa, it's like an African experience. You get out there, nowhere else can you have a giraffe walk by your car, or a rhino walk by your car, or zebras. And so if you haven't been out Wiley Safari, come. If you haven't been out in a while, come, because you're going to see a whole different look, lots of new animals, lots of new activities. And this fall, I think it's going to be great. I've just got a lot of fun stuff happening.
3: This year's event is really focusing on accessibility. We've done a lot of work in our village area about replacing sidewalks and making our gravel paths accessible to all, and we want to make sure that we continue that process. So that's going to be our focus of our fundraiser this year, is to make sure that we continue expanding those programs that we started developing this year.
2: So what happens in the course of that evening?
3: Well, the course of the evening is, we're going to have an opportunity. We'll have a large silent auction going on this year, and there's some really, really nice items that are on the auction, some fairly exclusive items that you're not going to find anywhere else. And then just a night of great food, great conversations, and then, we've got the live auction that happens at the end of the evening, as well as kind of talking about what Wildlife Safari successes have been this past year and where we're going to go in the next year, and just getting that information out to all the people that show up and

0: want to be a part of this great evening.
1: Now, how long have you been at Safari?
0: Both Dan and I have been at Safari. We are in our 20th year now. Dan came in January, and I came in May of 2007.
1: Did you ever think when you got here, because you came from out of the area, right?
0: I came from a zoo in Sioux Falls, South Dakota, and came out here. And, yeah, 20 years later, it's just hard to believe that I'm still here.
1: But obviously you're here because this is like a, for both of you guys, this is always seems like a real passion.
0: Yeah. I mean, Safari is something that you really grows on you. People often, one of the things when we are looking at, you know, attracting new staff members in is we talk about the family atmosphere out there and how close-knit all of our staff are and work well together on activities out there. But you become very prideful in what we've accomplished out there and what we're doing and the successes we've had. And it's something that we all cherish for a very long time.
2: Well, I came to the park 20 years ago. Prior to that, I was in business. And I was a county commissioner, and I assumed I'd come to the park for a couple of years, maybe help get some things turned around, add some things to the new programs. And then, like Dan said, you get a passion for the place, and I've never wanted to leave. And Pat, I was telling Pat Markham the other day, I'm a little past retirement age, but I just don't think I'm going to retire. I just love Wildlife Safari.
1: What's your favorite part about being there?
2: Probably what drew me to the park is when I interviewed for the job years ago, and we own a cattle ranch, and I love the animals, but the people that came up to me and said, we really would like to have you as a leader. We really, really would appreciate if you come and take care of the folks at Wildlife Safari. And so through the years, I think the staff is what is I'm the most passionate for. We have people that are really, really passionate about the park and their jobs. I'm so proud of our people. You know, they're high integrity. They're honest. Their customer service is impeccable. And I think that's really the magic in the park is the people that run the park.
1: A couple minutes left. Other things you want to mention about Wildlife Safari?
2: We've just about covered it all, yeah. I think, haven't we? It's unique. It truly is unique. And I really want to encourage folks to come out for a very unique experience and at least come out and get that bowl of ice cream. I mean, that's worth the trip.
0: Yeah, the other thing to do is remember we've been on a constant progress of expanding and adding new things. And so, you know, we haven't talked a lot about wild dogs recently, but we're starting our pack of wild dogs. We've got two sisters out there, and we're looking to bring in a male here in the near future to start a breeding program with our wild pack. And that'll be really fun once we get some pups on the ground and get them moving around. The lion exhibit, we continue to expand that and add additional animals to that. So those are just a lot of things that are happening out at Wildlife Safari. So when you come out, it's always a new experience each and every day. You're not looking at even though you may go through at 8 o'clock in the morning, your trip through the park at 2 o'clock in the afternoon is going to be completely different because the animals have moved. You have different interactions happening with different groups of herds of animals out there. And it's just a great experience every time you go through.
1: And I know you guys have got all these groups that you work with and other places as well that are doing the kind of similar work as well.
0: Yeah. I mean, we are accredited with the Association of Zoos and Aquariums, and we're also accredited with the Zoological Society of America as well. And both those organizations have come through this past year and have done inspections to make sure that we're meeting those criteria. We finished the ZAA inspection process, and we have been granted that for 5 years. And we are just about wrapped up with AZA's accreditation process, and that'll be complete the end of September. So we're really excited to finish both those and be able to say that we've met another round of criteria for accreditation into the future.
1: All right. Now, it's August now. What are your current hours?
0: We are open at 9 a.m. until 6 p.m. every day throughout the summer. And then once we get into early November, we'll shift back to a 9 to 4 close.
2: And we also want to say that when you come through the park and you pay for the admission, you go through as many times as you want. It can just be an all-day affair. So, wonderful experience.
1: All right. Dan Van Slyke, Dan Brands, Wildlife Safari, thanks for coming in.
2: Well, thank you for having us.
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4: Closing arguments begin tomorrow. I'm Tom Graham, Fox News. Testimony wrapping up today in the murder trial of Lindsay Clancy. She's the Massachusetts mother accused of killing her three children. Her defense argues she's not criminally responsible because she suffered from mental health ailments. Prosecutors called forensic psychologist Gregory Sathoff today to rebut that argument.
5: This is how the prosecutors chose to close with their final witness, a forensic psychologist with the FBI's Behavioral Analysis Unit, also facing very tough cross-examination today. Dr. Sathoff, who interviewed Lindsay Clancy via Zoom earlier this year and reviewed extensive medical records, responded to the prosecutor's key questions, saying that based on his medical assessment, Clancy was criminally responsible in the deaths of her children. Kevin Reddington, the defense attorney representing Lindsay Clancy, has been trying to show that this Massachusetts mother was not criminally responsible when she killed her three children in January 2023 and then attempted suicide, that she was misdiagnosed, overmedicated, and suffering from postpartum psychosis.
4: Fox's Molly Lund. A man accused of arranging the deadly shooting of a Microsoft design manager in Florida convicted today in a murder-for-hire scheme. Jared Bridegen was shot and killed 4 years ago after attempting to remove a tire from the road in Jacksonville Beach. Mario Fernandez Saldana was convicted of first-degree murder today and solicitation of murder. He is married to Bridegen's ex-wife. Meta agreeing to pay big bucks after several states sued the social media giant over accusations their products harm children. Fox's Claudia Cowan outside an Oakland, California courthouse.
5: Under the terms of the settlement over the next 10 years, Meta will pay up to $17 billion to the coalition of states that sued the social media giant. It will also have to make big changes to how Facebook and Instagram operate for minors.
4: Now, that settlement resolves a case years in the making. California will get $2 billion of that $17 billion. 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
1: A lawsuit is challenging an executive order intended to limit mail-in voting during the upcoming midterm elections.
2: Days after the Supreme Court dismissed the challenge from Democratic-led states, a new lawsuit has been filed to block an executive order setting new rules for the Postal Service to deliver mail-in ballots. Lower courts put that executive order on hold, but a majority of Supreme Court justices lifted the injunction, finding the lawsuit was filed prematurely. A new challenge comes as the Trump administration issued its rule requiring the Postal Service to deliver ballots only if it receives a list of eligible voters and the federal government approves the design of envelopes. Election officials have warned implementation is impossible before the midterms. The first wave of mail ballots will be sent out next week. At the White House, Jared Halpern, Fox News.
1: A federal appeals court deciding not to dismiss the criminal case against New Jersey Democratic Congresswoman LaMonica McIver.
3: Congresswoman McIver sought to have charges that she assaulted officers and agents outside the Delaney Hall detention facility in Newark, New Jersey, thrown out. Two members of a three-judge panel said while McIver was conducting oversight in her congressional capacity, any interference at the time in the detainment of the mayor of Newark was illegal. One judge dissented, saying McIver's encounter with law enforcement could be seen as incidental contact. McIver said her fight is not over, and that she is looking into every possible option to have the case dismissed. Gernal Scott, Fox News.
1: The FDA approving a groundbreaking new drug for the most common form of pancreatic cancer. FDA officials giving an expedited approval to a first-of-its-kind pill that blocks mutated proteins that fuel tumor growth in more than 90% of pancreatic cancer cases. Patients taking the drug nearly doubled their survival time. I'm Tom Graham, and this is Fox News.
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5: From the Seven Feathers Casino Studio, I'm Patrick Schneider with these headlines. Total non-farm jobs in Douglas County declined slightly over the year to July by 210 jobs, or a loss of 1% on a seasonally adjusted basis. The City of Roseburg has issued a notification to the public of a notice error involving an executive session held as part of the city manager recruitment process. Governor Kotek orders flags to fly at half staff in honor of Dolly Parton September 1st. A Roseburg man was jailed for a previous burglary by the Douglas County Sheriff's Office on Monday afternoon. And Thrive Umpqua's The Longest Table event is back for a third year. Taking a look at weather, today we should see mostly sunny skies with a high around 86. Tonight we should see partly cloudy skies with a low around 59. 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
14: Come back to the Lars Larson Show. It's a pleasure to be with you and glad to get your phone calls and emails. You know, California's public sector unions rake in over $1 billion in dues while they spend huge on politics and luxury results for some of the fat cats who actually operate those unions. Who exactly are they working for and who exactly do they benefit? I thought we'd check in with Kenneth Shrupp, who's an investigative reporter at City Journal. Ms. Shrupp, welcome to the program. How are you?
15: Thanks for having me on, Lars.
14: So if I've mischaracterized what the unions are doing, I don't have a good opinion of unions myself. I was once forced to be in a union because I don't work in a right-to-work state, and I didn't like the experience. I didn't like giving them my money, and I've never understood why somebody would want to give their money to an organization that then makes political donations to people you disagree with. But that is what California's public sector unions do. So who exactly are they serving?
15: That's a great question here. When you look at the kind of benefits and money that they get, especially for some of these workers who they represent, who are frontline workers earning very little minimum wage, you see some of these leaders earning about $500,000 a year, and they're living big at five-star resorts. I really can't understand why the California Nurses Association

0: do that, at some point, it's like, almost like the rotary phone. You want to go back to a party line? The same thing with the car, EV. They're literally, if you will, smartphones on wheels, and that is going to eclipse.
1: No, but the, all of the developments of the phone were paid for by users of the telephone. But you're making me and about 95% of the American public that does not drive electric cars pay for the electric cars. Why should we pay for that?
0: Well, yeah, it's the way we're looking at it. I think we disagree about the way we're looking at it, but I greatly respect your show. It's a great show. Thank you for taking my call.
1: I appreciate the kind words, Greg. Thanks very much. I had to give you a hard time. Good naysayers deserve good questions, and you're listening to The Lars Larson Show.
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3: 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Today we should see mostly sunny skies with a high near 86. Tonight we should see partly cloudy skies with a low around 59. Looking ahead, we should see a high of 83 for Thursday and a high of 82 for Friday.
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5: I'm Dan Loney with Your Money Now. The markets finished lower as a sticky inflation report concerned Wall Street. The Dow was down 113 points, ending the day at 53,464. NASDAQ fell 21 points. S&P 500 was off a point. West Texas crude traded flat at $82 a barrel. Apple's annual fall launch event is set for September 9th at its headquarters in Cupertino, California. The event should show off a new iPhone and new Apple Watches. Its first folding phone is expected as well, and the launch will be the first with John Ternus as CEO. Tax software platform Intuit saw its shares off 3% today after posting fiscal year revenue guidance that was below Wall Street expectations. It's expecting revenue between $23.2 and $23.5 billion. Estimates were looking for $23.7 billion, but Intuit did post a beat last quarter on earnings per share and revenue. That's Your Money Now.
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1: The future isn't something you wait for. 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
9: and a

0: pushed back when Hegseth ordered the Army to drop an investigation into Army helicopter pilots who flew an unauthorized low-altitude flyby over Kid Rock's house in Nashville. In Washington, Jennifer Griffin, Fox News.
1: Defense Secretary Pete Hegseth also has ordered the early retirement of General Chris Donahue, the Army's most experienced special operations commander. The Pentagon has defended the dismissals, saying the secretary wants a leaner military officer corps. Americans are unaccounted for in flash flooding in Nepal. Here's Fox's Evan Brown with more.
2: 400 people, including at least three Americans, are reported as missing in Nepal amid deadly flash flooding caused by mudslides. The flooding is in a border area shared by both Nepal and China. The Nepalese Prime Minister's office is reporting at least 95 deaths. The Americans are tourists. Nepal's government is also asking for help from both China's and India's governments. The U.S. Embassy in Nepal says they're working to locate and assist all U.S. citizens affected. Similar floods last year killed 9 people. Eben Brown, Fox News.
1: Prince Harry and his wife Meghan have arrived back in the United Kingdom today as they make a fresh start in Britain after 6 years living in the United States. The couple's children have already enrolled at British schools. They'll start classes in September. In New York, I'm John Saucier, and this is Fox News.
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4: From the Seven Feathers Casino Studio, I'm Patrick Schneider with these headlines. Total non-farm jobs in Douglas County declined slightly over the year to July by 210 jobs, or a loss of 1% on a seasonally adjusted basis. The City of Roseburg has issued a notification to the public of a notice error involving an executive session held as part of the city manager recruitment process. Governor Kotek orders flags to fly at half-staff in honor of Dolly Parton September 1st. A Roseburg man was jailed for a previous burglary by the Douglas County Sheriff's Office on Monday afternoon. And Thrive Umpqua's The Longest Table event is back for a third year. Taking a look at weather, today we should see mostly sunny skies with a high around 86. Tonight we should see partly cloudy skies with a low around 59. 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
11: Welcome back to the Lars Larson Show. It's a pleasure to be with you. I'm glad to get to your phone calls and emails in just a moment. Meta, the company a lot of us knew as Facebook for the longest time, is going to pay over $17 billion in claims that it intentionally designed Instagram to addict children. And Idaho's Attorney General Raul Labrador joins me now. AG Labrador, welcome back to the program.
12: Hey, great to be with you. Thanks for having me on your show.
11: So tell me this, what justified the lawsuit by, I think it was 28 states, against Meta? And what was the claim that was made in that lawsuit that caused Meta eventually to agree to a settlement of $17
12: billion? So beginning in 2021, attorneys general across the United States, we started investigating whether the social media industry was designing and promoting platforms to children and teens despite known harms. That they knew children were being harmed, they knew that they were being abused, that they were being used by these companies. The companies design Instagram with intentionally addictive features. They expose young users to serious mental harms, and they misled the public about the safety. And that's why this is a consumer protection claim, because it's about misleading the public about the potential harms that their platforms had.
11: Okay, and it was determined, I mean, at that point, the company said, we'll go ahead and we'll do a settlement and pay the money rather than admit any wrongdoing, right?
12: Correct. So they had a settlement or a verdict in New Mexico, where the state of New Mexico had sort of led, was one of the first ones to take it to trial. And we were in the middle of another lawsuit in California where Idaho and many other states had joined.

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2: 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Today we should see mostly sunny skies with a high near 86. Tonight we should see partly cloudy skies with a low around 59. Looking ahead, we should see a high of 83 for Thursday and a high of 82 for Friday.
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0: So far this year, more people moved out of the country than people moved in. And we're talking younger Americans as well. Portugal and Ireland are hot relocation destinations. In fact, one in every 15 residents of Dublin was born in the U.S. And as for American retirees, record numbers of them are leaving the U.S. as well. 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
8: Hi, everybody. My name is McGraw Millhaven. Yes, McGraw's the first name. Millhaven's the last name. I know it's a mouthful. That's the name they gave me. Join me weeknights as I host America at Night. We'll talk about the news of the day. We'll talk about nothing.

0: 7% for the year ending in July, matching June. Economists were expecting a slight improvement. Core PCE, excluding food and energy, also rose 0.2, up 3.3% for the year. The Federal Reserve's goal is annual inflation at 2%, though Fed Chair Kevin Warsh has said he's looking at a bigger picture on the economy. Warsh delivers his first address to the Fed's Jackson Hole Summit on Friday.
1: Fox's Jenny Casola on Wall Street. The Dow lost 1/3. The NASDAQ minus 21. I'm Lisa LaSera. This is Fox News.
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3: From the Seven Feathers Casino Studio, I'm Patrick Schneider with these headlines. Total non-farm jobs in Douglas County declined slightly over the year to July by 210 jobs, or a loss of 1% on a seasonally adjusted basis. The City of Roseburg has issued a notification to the public of a notice error involving an executive session held as part of the city manager recruitment process. Governor Kotek orders flags to fly at half staff in honor of Dolly Parton September 1st. A Roseburg man was jailed for a previous burglary by the Douglas County Sheriff's Office on Monday afternoon. And Thrive Umpqua's The Longest Table event is back for a third year. Taking a look at weather, today we should see mostly sunny skies with a high around 86. Tonight we should see partly cloudy skies with a low around 59. 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
11: Welcome back to the Lars Larson Show. In a moment, I want to dig deep into a decision the state of Oregon has made. Does it make any sense for taxpayers to subsidize mostly wealthy people to buy battery-powered cars? I'm going to tell you why it makes no sense at all, and then I'm going to tell you about the fact that the state of Oregon has decided to continue a program into which it is going to pump hundreds of thousands of dollars in subsidies so that rich people, mostly rich people, can buy electric cars. Let me get into that in just a moment. First, welcome to Wednesday on the Radio Northwest Network, where we endeavor to serve the Pacific Northwest states of Oregon, Washington, and Idaho with honestly provocative talk on a daily basis. And you're invited to the conversation. If you want to jump in, it's 866-HEY-LARS. And if you're a naysayer, we love naysayers on this program. We occasionally even get Democrats who call the program. In fact, we even have one member of the Democrat Party, Tobias Reed, Secretary of State of Oregon. Well, he's not on today, although we've tried. We'd love to talk to him about that Supreme Court decision on the U.S. Postal Service and delivering vote-by-mail ballots. But we're working on it. Maybe we'll get Tobias Reed to come on before the end of the week. But in any case, you're welcome to come on. And if you're a naysayer, you go right to the head of the line at 866-439-5277. Send your emails to talk@LarsLarson.com. Our poll on X has to do, we always write it out of the news of the day, but you may have heard that Mark Zuckerberg's Meta, what we used to call Facebook, has agreed to pay $18 billion to settle a lawsuit brought by 29 American states, 29 of the 50 for most of us, 29 of the 58 if you're an Obama voter, over allegations that Facebook and Instagram have harmed children through addictive design. Yeah, they were warned about this a long time ago. Meta does not admit any wrongdoing, but they are going to write an $18 billion check. Should tech companies be held responsible when social media harms kids' mental health? I'm going to answer that one yes, because it appears based on the evidence and the reason that Meta decided to settle this and write a very large check is because they deliberately designed Instagram and Facebook so that they would be addictive, and especially addictive for children. So if you've designed something to be dangerous and it turns out to be dangerous, especially to children, you're going to have to pay the tab. So my find the X-Poll at Lars Larson Show and at LarsLarson.com. But your calls are welcome. And I'm really curious how I get some naysayers on this.

0: because the state of Oregon has decided that if you are planning to lease or buy an electric vehicle, an e-vehicle, before November 4th, they want you to get out there and buy them. I suspect November 4th was chosen for a reason. Could it be that we have an election coming up in early November? Yeah, right about the 4th of November. Why in the world would taxpayers want to shovel out thousands and thousands of dollars for mostly wealthy people to be able to buy expensive electric vehicles? And you might wonder, hey, I thought the bloom was off the rose for electric vehicles. You are absolutely right about that. First of all, the state of Oregon does not have that many electric cars to begin with. The state of Oregon has about 4 million privately owned vehicles in total. 4 million. After a decade or so of subsidies, about 100,000 of them are e-vehicles or hybrids, one or the other. And what's happened to electric vehicle sales in the last year and a half or so? It has dropped like a rock. From the beginning of 2025 to the beginning of 2026, vehicle sales, electric vehicle sales dropped by 36%. They dropped by one-third and then some. Well, what have they done since then, since the first quarter of 2026? They've dropped another 27%. Does that give you an idea of where electric vehicle sales are going? And yet, Oregon's DEQ, Department of Environmental Quality, has reopened its clean vehicle rebate program, offering up to $7,500 for purchase of an eligible electric vehicle or plug-in hybrid. Motorcycles can also get a $375 rebate on the purchase of an e-motorcycle. Now, the program's been around for the better part of a decade, about 8 years, and they said they want to accelerate Oregonians' adoption of low and zero emissions vehicles to curb fossil fuel pollution and save the planet. What a load of hogwash. If the entire United States of America stopped all carbon output altogether, which of course would mean the end of our modern lifestyle altogether, it wouldn't make much difference at all because China puts enough smoke in the air and enough CO2 out there to create anything and make up for anything that we're doing. But what they're telling people is they are going to spend $8.5 million to subsidize the purchase of e-vehicles. And if you haven't noticed, most of the e-vehicles end up being registered to people who are fairly wealthy. And why is that? Because e-vehicles cost a substantial amount more than a comparable gasoline or diesel car. Now, the standard rebate, up to $2,000 back on the purchase or lease of a fully electric vehicle, $1,500 back on a plug-in hybrid. Zero-emission motorcycles get $375. Each of those purchases could have received a $2,500 rebate last year. All of this, they're going to shovel all of this money out while the state of Oregon is claiming that it's short of money to be able to actually do the things that citizens need done. Now, do you think that makes any sense at all? DEQ is a state agency. Would you rather have them shovel out that money, even if it's $8.5 million, or would you rather have them spend it on something sensible to actually do the things that people need done? Doesn't make any sense to me, but if I get a naysayer call on it, I'll be glad to take it. Let me go first to Ron in Tacoma, listening on the Radio Northwest Network and KVI, our Seattle affiliate. How you doing, Ron? What's on your mind?
1: Oh, boy, meta's on my mind and lawsuits. Here's a brain buster for you.
0: Okay.
1: So apparently, from what I'm understanding, this money goes to the states. California's one of them, $1.2 billion.
0: Yep.
1: So maybe you could explain to the public here how giving communist Democrats in California $1.2 billion helps children on Meta.
0: What they're going to argue is that the state of California is going to say, we get the money because we brought the lawsuit. That's number one. And number two, that the state of California, and I'm sure the state of Oregon, the state of Washington will make the same argument, that they have to pay for whatever the medical or psychiatric costs are, as well as perhaps costs that come because children get involved in criminal activities or other things that are driven by this addiction. That's the argument they will make. But, I mean, the bottom line reason is that, Ron, if you bring a lawsuit, whether somebody thinks you deserve to be compensated or not, you know who the lawsuit pays? It pays you, right?
1: Yeah, well, that's what's so confusing to me. Why did California bring a lawsuit? Why don't the public get the money? They're the ones that were victimized.
0: Oh, you know what the state of California...

0: California and the state of Oregon and Washington will argue. They will say, well, they are getting the money because the money will go to the states and the states will spend it for the public's good. Now, I think that's a load of hogwash, but that is what they will say. They will use it to justify all the cash they're getting. Thanks so much. I appreciate the call. It's Wednesday. It's the Radio Northwest Network, and the Northwest Nonsense is coming up next. 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
11: So, how are the kids?
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0: Well, he joined the soccer team, and ever since, he's been a lot happier. 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
2: How much longer do we have to sit for this nonsense?
1: Pumped by River City Environmental. That great moment every day where Lars brings you the cold, hard facts without any liberal wokeness from the daily dead fish wrapper or mainstream media bias.
3: Now, the question I'm asking is, should your postman deliver a ballot to the homes of people who cannot legally vote? I know it sounds like a stupid question, and common sense would tell you the answer to that question is no. They should not deliver ballots to the homes of people who can't legally vote. Yet Oregon and Washington, Democrat Party elected officials, and that means governors, secretaries of state, the like, they all say, yes, of course the Postal Service should bring ballots to everyone, whether they're legal voters or not. That's the problem that President Trump tried to solve with his executive order to the U.S. Postal Service. On Monday, the U.S. Supreme Court threw out lawsuits brought by Oregon, Washington, and the 21 other Democrat Party-run states. They demanded the right to send out fraudulent ballots. Of course, Secretary of State Tobias Reid calls Oregon's election system, quote, secure, accurate, and fair. Now, the facts contradict Reid, but as a loyal Democrat Party member, he has no choice but to take that line. Oregon found thousands of foreign citizens registered to vote on its rolls, and they did it by accident. A lawsuit forced Reid to wipe out 800,000 faulty voter registrations. And yet, despite that, Reid insists, nothing to see here, folks, just move along. Oregon officials have worked overtime to sell vote by mail. It does not increase voter participation. If you don't believe me, check my numbers. And often takes weeks to produce a result where the old paper ballots would produce results on election night. But it does let the Democrats cheat. And you notice that Oregon has not elected a single Republican governor in the last four decades. Time to get your phone calls and your emails. If you want to join the best conversation in talk journalism, it's here every day at 866-HEY-LARS. That's 866-439-5277. Send your emails to talk@LarsLarson.com. 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

0: way. Hello, Lisa Sumption. My name is Kelly Welch. My husband and I made reservations for Fort Stevens State Park over 6 months ago. We are supposed to go camping this Friday, 8/28 through 9/4. My 91-year-old father-in-law just took a turn for the worse in his health. He has a brain tumor, and we had to cancel the reservations today. The reservation center informed me that we would only get 25% back on our reservation. That means we'll pay $420 for having to cancel our camping trip due to a family emergency. This policy seems very unfair, especially when I know that Fort Stevens will have absolutely no problem filling the vacancy that we leave behind. I think she's right about that. Is there something that could be done for us? I'm sure you understand that paying $420 for a service or product we did not receive is upsetting. Was this partial refund policy even in place 6 months ago? Signed, Kelly. Well, it turns out the policy only went into effect in April. They booked their trip way back in January, and they did it well ahead of time because they understood there are certain state parks in the Northwest that are so very popular that if you don't book 6 or 8 months out, you're simply not going to be able to get a reservation at all. So I started checking into it. I'm going to make a call to the State Parks and Rec Department and see if they're willing to talk to me. I kind of doubt that they will. But then when I took a look at their policy, it turns out that if you contact them, you have to contact them days, about 3 or 4 days ahead of the reservation. Well, the reservation is 8/28. It's this Friday. And so the question is, should you be charged 75%? I'll tell you this. This summer, I've taken a couple of road trips, one with my granddaughter, one with my wife and my adult daughter, and even commercial hotels that have to make a bottom line, unlike the state of Oregon, which is a government agency. Even hotels will often let you cancel up to 24 hours before your reservation was to start with no penalty whatsoever. In the state of Oregon, they're now charging this family 75% of the entire reservation cost because they canceled several days before they were supposed to start their camping trip. And they did so because, not because of convenience, but because of a family emergency. If that makes sense to anybody, please let me know. And it may get even more interesting between now and when we talk to Kelly Welch tomorrow. Now today's Daily Grill.
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0: To give the Daily Grill to Tina Kotek. She is the governor of Oregon. She has very low approval ratings right now. But I saw something that had been reposted by Senator David Brock Smith. He put it up on Facebook, and he was responding to Tina Kotek, who was upset about cuts to the SNAP program. And here's what David Brock Smith did. He wrote a response, which is the way that Governor Kotek should have written her post to begin with. Let me fix this for you, Governor. Approximately 35,000 Oregonians who were defrauding the SNAP program, the Supplemental Nutrition Assistance Program, have been forced to leave their mom's basement because H.R. 1, that's the one big beautiful bill, made able-bodied adults work at least 20 hours a week to qualify for SNAP. We know why they did this, to root out the waste, fraud, and abuse perpetrated by Democrat governors like myself, meaning Tina Kotek. We also know the SNAP program is just that, supplemental. And if my policies didn't drive up costs in the state of Oregon and businesses and jobs out of state, so many Oregonians wouldn't even need SNAP for their votes. This is definitely more accurate. Glad to get your phone calls and emails. My favorite post on social media today, the CDC has now officially recognized detransitioning as a medical condition. After years of silence and denying and gaslighting people who are harmed by so-called gender-affirming care, meaning medical mutilation, many times of children, it clears the path for those who are left sterilized, broken, and abandoned by the gender industry, an incredible development and the war against gender ideology. It's Wednesday, and you're listening to the Radio Northwest Network and the Lars Larson Show.
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1: 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Today we should see mostly sunny skies with a high near 86. Tonight we should see partly cloudy skies with a low around 59. Looking ahead, we should see a high of 83 for Thursday and a high of 82 for Friday.
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3: I'm Dan Loney with Your Money Now. The markets finished lower as a sticky inflation report concerned Wall Street. The Dow was down 113 points, ending the day at 53,464. NASDAQ fell 21 points. S&P 500 was off a point. West Texas crude traded flat at $82 a barrel. Apple's annual fall launch event is set for September 9th at its headquarters in Cupertino, California. The event should show off a new iPhone and new Apple Watches. Its first folding phone is expected as well, and the launch will be the first with John Ternus as CEO. Tax software platform Intuit saw its shares off 3% today after posting fiscal year revenue guidance that was below Wall Street expectations. It's expecting revenue between $23.2 and $23.5 billion. Estimates were looking for $23.7 billion, but Intuit did post a beat last quarter on earnings per share and revenue. That's Your Money Now.
4: Texting enrolls you in a recurring automated marketing. What should be the primary goal of your child's education? Math, science, reading? Academics are important to your child's life, but as Dr. Martin Luther King Jr. once said, the true goal of education is intelligence plus character. What he meant was that education should not only develop better minds, but better people. Strong character is an education that any parent can give their child, and it's guaranteed to benefit them for a lifetime. With that in mind, let me give you 7 character traits to work on with your child, one for each day of the week. On day 1, honesty. Only with truthfulness can we have authenticity in our relationships with others. For day 2, discernment. A life well lived is all about knowing when to say no and when to say yes. Day 3, contentment. Contentment is about being grateful for what is and being patient for what you hope will be. Day 4, courage. Children need the courage to stand up for what they believe. Day 5, generosity. Love for others is not only expressed through money, but through time, talent, and experience as well. Day 6, courtesy. Good manners can open doors of opportunity in ways that intelligence can't. And finally, day 7, humility. As my friend Dr. Tim Keller once said, humility is not thinking less of yourself, it's thinking of yourself less. For Focus on the Family, I'm Jim Daly.
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7: News. I'm John Saucier. Secretary of War Pete Hegseth marking a 5-year anniversary of a terror attack that killed 13 U.S. service members during the withdrawal from Afghanistan by upgrading the awards of 3 Marines. The War Secretary praises them.
8: When the wicked sought to sow terror, these men stood as lions at that gate. Bold in their purpose, fierce in their resolve, and unbreakable in their courage.
7: A New York law banning local law enforcement from cooperating with ICE.

0: in civil immigration cases went into effect yesterday. Nassau County Executive and New York Republican gubernatorial candidate Bruce Blakeman says the law will make New York less safe.
1: Every murder, every rape, every robbery, every burglary, every drug overdose committed by a legal migrant is on the hands of Kathy Hochul.
0: Governor Hochul says the law doesn't stop local law enforcement from working with ICE in criminal deportation cases. 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
3: Hey, welcome back to the Lars Larson Show. It's a pleasure to be with you, and always a pleasure to welcome back Aaron Mesh, who is managing editor at Willie Week, or I call them Will I'm Week, WWeek.com, about the question of whether or not Oregon is going to spend hundreds of millions of dollars more on so-called behavioral health, mental health care, but the patients are getting less of that. So where's all the money going? Aaron, welcome back.
4: Hi, good to be here.
3: Is there a way to start with the short headline of where is the money going? Does anybody know?
4: Yeah, there's a good spot to begin with here, which is that in the last 5 years, the amount of Medicaid dollars spent on talking therapy has gone up 260%. In the last decade, it's gone up 500%. It's an extraordinary leap in the amount of money being spent of Medicaid dollars through the Oregon Health Plan on one particular kind of therapy. And the reason why it happened is that, you know, for a long time, it's always been the case that, these care organizations that serve the most troubled people in the state, get money to provide therapeutic services and behavioral health to people with obvious mental health illnesses and addiction. But over the course, during the pandemic era when Zoom and telehealth leapt, the rules were loosened so that private providers could access Medicare dollars in order to provide therapy to people, who could not afford to pay for it themselves or didn't have a private insurer. And now there's this retraction happening where there's a big conversation about was this a mistake because of how much money we're now spending on what are, can be described sometimes as the worried well? In other words, people who are well but have anxiety.
3: Okay, and those are the ones that are getting the treatment. So we have a lot more money going into a problem that should be addressed some way because the number of, you know, to use the common term, crazy people out there has become a gigantic problem, including crazy people living on the streets and taking drugs and everything else. And yet somehow more money going in does not mean more people getting cared for. Is it fair to sum it up that way?
4: I don't know that I would sum it up that way. I would say that more people are getting cared for, but you might argue that that people who are not the most obviously mentally ill are taking up a fairly significant portion of the money when we actually need to spend the money on is the people who you're seeing outside your studio who are demonstrably unwell.
3: Or the people starting fires, or the people staging attacks, you know, assaulting people, things like that. Is there no system for triaging these things and saying these are the people that we need to get to first?
4: Oregon does not have a good system for triaging these things. We've talked about this before, I think, a little, that that Oregon system for dealing with the people who are fundamentally broken people is not a functional system. It is diversified to the point of like fractured. It is run by each individual county rather than by a central office. There are the people who commit crimes jump to the front of the line, which means the people who are in danger of committing the next crime don't get treatment. There's a lot of problems with this system. But there is this leak of money, essentially, from the state into the pockets of private talk therapists. Who I will say, like on the record, like I think talk therapy is tremendous. I think that that it has been helpful.

0: available to me and a lot of other people. The problem is, like, when the government's paying, is it the right way to spend limited resources?
1: Because you can, and with talk therapy, you could effectively do it for years, even decades.
0: Well, that's the other thing, right? So, like, one of the tricks of this is, like, okay, so you go into talk therapy or cognitive behavioral therapy, as it's technically called, because you have insomnia or you've got OCD and you keep, like, licking the doorknobs or whatever, right? like you've got something that's like something. I'm chuckling,
1: as
0: but like, you know,
1: we all have
0: these troubles. Well, not everybody, but a lot of us have these troubles, and like, they're not going to cause us to commit major crimes, but they're distressing, and I've experienced distress like that. And so you go in and you talk for an hour, and you do it once a week, and you keep doing it and keep doing it. And the question is, at what point do you stop? The therapist has a little bit of
1: a bill. You never do.
0: Yeah, well, that's the perverse incentive, right? The therapist doesn't really have a incentive to tell you you're cured, and you don't have a reason to say you're cured because you're receiving some value out of it. And the government seems at this point to have not thought about the question of when you might say that someone's cured. And so these can go on, and Andrew Schwartz's story in this week's paper talks about this. These sessions can go on once a week for a decade or longer.
1: Well, and
0: long
1: in fact,
0: after
1: the politicians can do.
0: Occurred.
1: You know, Aaron, that the politicians can then come out and say, why, we provided services to X number of hundreds of thousands of people, and we spent all this money, and we provided all these sessions. So they can make it sound, the metrics sound like, wow, you must be doing something about that problem, whether they are or not.
0: Right. And I think that is like one of the things that we see so constantly in Oregon and across, in many states, but Oregon's an outlier. Is not really adjusting for outcomes or even having benchmarks for what it is we're trying to achieve. Sometimes it does feel, and I know that I'm like engaging in some red meat that your audience already wants to believe, so maybe I'm wrong to do it, but it does sometimes feel like we are, like, the goal is to spend the money. Right? Like the effort was to make sure that we spent the money, and so therefore we are succeeding. And I don't think that, like, you see good outcomes in Oregon on education, on mental health, on physical health. Well, you actually see decent outcomes on physical health, but you could argue that, like, that we are not achieving outcomes proportionate to the amount of money we spent.
1: No, and in fact, it does seem comparable to education, where you say, well, look how much money we're spending. And look at all these things. Oh, look at all these people we're employing in doing this thing. You say, well, do you produce a good result? In education, no, it pretty well sucks nationally and otherwise. But we're spending lots of money, and we're employing lots of people, and most of them belong to labor unions and vote Democrats. So what's not to like about the whole situation? You can read the story if you choose to. Aaron Mesh is the managing editor. The story can be found at WWeek.com. Aaron, it's a pleasure to have you on the program. Glad to take your calls on this Wednesday. It's the Radio Northwest Network. Coming up in a moment, Washington State has passed a, 9.9% income tax, allegedly, on millionaires. Now the state has to figure out who actually counts as a resident and how far will the tax man go to keep you on the hook. And what happens when the Attorney General of Washington State is asked about protecting polling places that do not exist? You're going to find a laugh out of that one. It's coming up next on the Radio Northwest.
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10: These hypothetical

0: goals that the president sort of throws out very cavalierly is because he wants people to know that he is in control and wants people to be scared, and we can't fall into that trap.
1: Yeah, that's Nick Brown, the Attorney General of the state of Washington, and he is not exactly God's gift to intelligence, because as he talks about Donald Trump and these hypotheticals, and we don't want to fall into that trap, it seems that Attorney General Nick Brown fell into a trap of his own. He was invited to be on television on MS Now, which is part of MSNBC, and MS Now asked him about how he was going to go about protecting polling places in the state of Washington. Well, take a listen to what Nick Brown said as he seriously answered a question to which there is a trick answer because there are no polling places in the state of Washington.
2: What would it look like and what would you do if federal immigration officials show up at a polling place?
0: Well, it would depend on the basis by which they're asserting that authority. I mean, the president has the ability to activate ICE for certain purposes, but the laws make it pretty clear that you can't send armed officers to polling locations for any real purpose unless there's some actual law enforcement response that is necessary.
1: Yeah, or law enforcement response that is necessary. You mean like if you found out that there are illegal aliens who are illegally in the United States who've shown up for whatever reason at a polling place, then you'd send ICE down there. But what would have been the much more direct answer for somebody like Nick Brown would be to say to the folks at MS, well, there are no polling places in the state of Washington. There have not been polling places for about, I think it's about 15 years now. Goes all the way back to 2011 when the last polling places were knocked out of existence by a bill signed by none other than Governor Christine Gregoire. You remember her when she was governor? Yeah, the one who got to be governor because they cheated in an election and cheated Dino Rossi out. They just counted the votes and Rossi won, and then counted again and Rossi won, and then counted a third time and Gregoire won, and then they stopped counting. That's the way the Democrats do elections. Count until your candidate wins. But imagine this. You've got a governor of the state who says, we're not going to have any polling places at all. We're going to be all vote by mail. And then Nick Brown, the attorney general, is asked, how are you going to go about protecting the polling places in Washington state? And having just rejected the idea of falling into traps by answering hypotheticals, he answers a hypothetical that literally doesn't exist. How he would go about protecting the polling places that Washington State has not had for more than 15 years. So what would Washington do? Take a listen to this.
0: And so we would be in court challenging that immediately to stop those officers from interfering. But I think this is kind of the point from the administration. I think they want people to be scared. I don't think they want people to go to polling locations.
1: Now, hold on a second. We would immediately go to court to challenge ICE sending officials to polling locations that don't exist in the state of Washington. I mean, is Nick Brown, as the Attorney General of the state of Washington, is he just simply unaware that Washington State doesn't have polling locations? That, in effect, everybody's kitchen table is their own polling location because we've had vote by mail for more than a dozen years in the state of Washington, Oregon, even longer? No, apparently he just wants to play along with it because, after all, he's on the Democrat Party's favorite channel. And so why wouldn't he just answer the question as though it's a real question and not just a non-existent hypothetical? Let's go to Steve, who's a naysayer. Hey, Steve, welcome to the Lars Larson Show. What's on your mind?
3: Hey, good afternoon, Lars. I was listening earlier in my truck on the radio about the Oregon campground, the refund policy.
1: Yeah, the lady Kelly who wrote in and said they made reservations over 6 months ago. Her father-in-law had a medical emergency, and they've had to cancel because of that. They canceled days early, and the state of Oregon said, we're going to charge you 75% of the regular fee to cancel your reservation, even though at that campground, I can tell you, and I think Kelly knew this as well, that campground, they'll re-rent that space in a heartbeat right away. So the state of Oregon will now make double money on that.
3: Well, that's absolutely true, but there's a backstory to that. Number one, I've been camping at Oregon campgrounds for over 25 years, and when they changed the policy during the pandemic and shortened the reservation time, it used to be 9 months out. It's not that anymore. It's been 6 months since 2020 or 2021, around the pandemic.
1: Yep.
3: So she had to make the reservation in January, and I started getting notifications via email. shortly thereafter, for all

0: my reservations because I can't.
1: Hey, but Steve, you're giving me a lot of background about your what are you saying is wrong with what we said about Kelly's situation? And is it fair for the state of Oregon to charge her 75% just to cancel out, knowing they're going to re-rent that space anyway?
0: Here's the backstory.
1: All right.
0: People, multiple reserve spaces. It's kind of like concert tickets. Oregon Coast campgrounds are very popular, and I know you know that because they're the best campgrounds anywhere along the West Coast. So people were overbooking, and so I understand she's getting punished for the wrongs of people who made tons of reservations and then canceled them and got, you know, made $400, $500 reservations, and they only got refunded everything back but $8.
1: Yep.
0: Standard was $8.
1: And she would have gotten that if she'd done it one, if she canceled one day sooner out of 6 months.
0: You know,
1: one day sooner.
0: She should read her email. That's all I got to say is because they blasted out emails before April 6th.
1: So when hold on. I just want to make sure I'm understanding because I don't want to say something you're not saying. But, Steve, this seems like the kind of abusive business practice that the states would go after
0: a
1: private
0: business. It's just like any other business, Lars.
1: Well,
0: it's just like any other business.
1: Well, no, but I am comparing it to other. Steve.
0: Call and complain.
1: No, but
0: maybe you get your money back.
1: No, you don't. Because here's the thing.
0: Well, then,
1: when you compare it to any other business, I did it myself. I said this on the air. This month, the last 2 months, I've taken some road trips with members of my family. We stayed at a number of different hotels. Most of the hotels these days have a cancellation policy. As long as you cancel 24 hours or more before the reservation, you don't pay a dime. You don't even pay the $8 you talked about.
0: Sure.
1: State of Oregon sounds like it wants to soak citizens, even if they're canceling for a good reason.
0: No. Guess what? People are getting punished for the wrongs of people that manipulate the system and pay attention to the information.
1: Then you'd admit that's wrong.
0: When you make the reservation and understand
1: Steve,
0: it's a pro.
1: Do you admit that that's wrong to punish law-abiding, well-behaved people for the wrongs that other people did?
0: Wait, how many times have you been punished for something you didn't do? Come on.
1: Oh, plenty of times. But I'm saying that's why I'm complaining about it on the air. I don't think this lady and her family should be punished for the wrongs of other people, but you may be right.
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2: From the Seven Feathers Casino Studio, I'm Patrick Schneider with these headlines. Total non-farm jobs in Douglas County declined slightly over the year to July by 210 jobs, or a loss of 1% on a seasonally adjusted basis. The City of Roseburg has issued a notification to the public of a notice error involving an executive session held as part of the city manager recruitment process. Governor Kotek orders flags to fly at half-staff in honor of Dolly Parton September 1st. A Roseburg man was jailed for a previous burglary by the Douglas County Sheriff's Office on Monday afternoon. And Thrive Umpqua's The Longest Table event is back for a third year. Taking a look at weather, today we should see mostly sunny skies with a high around 86. Tonight we should see partly cloudy skies with a low around 59. 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
2: I'm Dan Loney with Your Money Now. NVIDIA posted a beat last quarter on earnings per share and revenue. Profit came in at $2.22 per share. The revenue was $96.22 billion. NVIDIA has been at the center of the AI boom with its chips used to build and serve the most advanced AI models. It's also supporting the development of new data centers through its funding. NFL owners voted unanimously to approve the sale of the Seattle Seahawks

0: to the family of Vinod Khosla from the Paul Allen Foundation. Sales price was a league record $9.612 billion. Khosla, who's the co-founder of Sun Microsystems and the founder of venture capital firm Khosla Ventures, will have to sell his minority stake in the San Francisco 49ers first. Markets finished lower as sticky inflation concerned Wall Street. The Dow was down 113 points at 53,464. The Nasdaq fell 21 points. The S&P 500 was off by a point. And that is your money now.
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8: 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Let the customer choose the locally owned business they would like the gift certificate to come from. So, as the Kuhnert Vac 5000 suggested, if you use Kuhnert Electric, they will give you a gift card for any local owned business of your choice. So call them at 672-3333 and mention the Kuhnert Vac and your choice of business. And besides getting great electrical work, they keep it all local.
9: Fox News, I'm Tom Rigotti. Facebook and Instagram's parent company is settling a lawsuit over accusations the platforms got kids addicted. Fox's Kristen Goodwin reports.
10: Nearly 30 states sued, accusing Meta of deliberately creating features that fueled a youth mental health crisis. The company agreeing to pay up to $18 billion and add stronger safety protections, including default time limits.
9: In a statement, Meta says it wants to get this right for parents and teens. Economists, lawmakers, and Fed officials will gather in Wyoming tomorrow for the Federal Reserve Bank of Kansas City's annual economic policy symposium.
11: Fed Chairman Kevin Warsh will make his first Jackson Hole symposium speech on Friday. Now, he's been trying to downplay the significance of the Federal Reserve leading the markets forward. So still the problem remains that inflation sits well above the 2% target. 3.7% was the latest read there overall.
9: That's Fox's Edward Lawrence in Jackson Hole, Montana. 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
0: Our scripture of the day, 1 Corinthians 10:13. No temptation has overtaken you except what is common to mankind. And God is faithful. He will not let you be tempted beyond what you can bear. But when you are tempted, He will also provide a way out so that you can endure it. Ronald Reagan said, status quo, you know, is Latin for the mess we're in.
7: That is fantastic.
0: That's great. I love it. Oliver's in Connecticut. Hey, Oliver, what's up in your world?
8: Hey, Dave, thanks for taking my call. I love your show.
0: Well, thank you, sir.
8: Yes. My question, I'm 46, single, no kids, no debt. I haven't had any kind of full-time work in about a year and a half. But I do have some pretty good savings, and I'd like to know your opinion. If you think I may be able to retire at this point.
0: Today?
8: Yeah. I mean, yes. Okay. Yes, not so, have to work again.
0: What are you going to do the rest of your life?
8: Well, you know, it's funny. I actually interviewed for a part-time minimum wage job today because it has been kind of boring. I tried to get some jobs. I haven't had luck because they say you don't have the education or grad school or experience. So it
0: what are you
8: going to
0: do with the rest of your
8: more.
0: Life, Oliver?
8: I would like to have a wife and a child, and so that's part of the question is
0: and that requires not working?
8: Well, yeah, I mean, it may be a possibility.